0: player, but he's gotten the bat going. I guess I'd say late in his career. He's been around for a while.
1: He was an Arizona Good Guy Award winner while with the Diamondbacks.
0: One strike pitch is outside.
1: And I'll second that.
0: And I would say so that as well. And he was a infielder in the minor leagues with the Cardinals. And made a good move to become a catcher. And has had a very nice career.
1: He had a guy named Yadier Molina in front of him.
0: Yes, he did. The 1-1 delivery to Carson Kelly. Here it comes. That's popped foul off to the right. But I don't think his future was at his shortstop. They also had Patrick Wisdom was in the system at the time. So was Sam Tuivalala, if folks remember that name.
1: Infielder turned pitcher.
0: Infielder turned pitcher, that's right. Bob Forsch was an infielder turned pitcher. He was a third baseman in the minor leagues. And he's the author of two no-hitters in his Cardinal career. And he loved the Cub-Cardinal rivalry, I can tell you that. 1-2 pitch coming up to Kelly. Pallante. Here it comes, swing and a foul back. That pitch at 95, and the pitch count now at 65 for Pallante. Well, I'm going to adjust downward and say be good if he could give the Cardinals four, but only if he can get zeros up there. And he is pitching under some stress here in the third inning. Two on, one out, Kelly at the plate. And that pitch is looped down the right field line, and it's going to drop foul, thankfully.
1: Well, 66 pitches for Andre have to feel like 100.
0: Yeah, they do. That's why, you know, it's not just pitch count. If you're averaging 22 pitches an inning for three innings, you're wiped out. I thought Libby had an inning like that in the late in the game. The game he's pitching well, but you get the wrong high pitch count in the wrong inning, and you could be done. You could be toast. Another 1-2 pitch coming up, and it is taken high. Just missed. Herrera tried to pull that one down and make it look like a strike, but not fooling our home plate umpire. Yeah, it was.
1: I'm glad he didn't swing.
0: Me too. Yeah, his stuff's not great tonight. Off-speed stuff especially. He needs a pitch here, though. Hoping for that double play, and the 2-2 delivery is outside 3-2. Oh, my. He's already walked a batter. He struck out three. And Dansby Swanson is up next. I wonder if the Cubs would run here. I don't think so, but they might. It's possible with Happ at second base to stay out of the double play. But I think they'll just let Carson swing. The 3-2 pitch coming up. Not going, and the pitch is popped foul again. Man, oh, man. I'm tired for Andre, aren't you?
1: What's the pitch he can use to get him out? Kelly's seen about everything.
0: Yeah, I think the slider, but he's got to throw it with conviction. Now, it can't be a get-me-over slider like he threw half. Another 3-2 pitch coming up, and it is popped up left side. And backing up is Sejace. He's in foul territory, and he's able to make the play over his shoulder. And that was a big pitch for Pallante for out number two. So there's some hope for this inning. He hasn't put a zero up on the board yet, but one good pitch to Swanson, and that will happen. 70 pitches for Pallante. I'm just not so sure you send him out for the third time through the lineup, do you? Graceffo's already ready.
1: That's why I think they won't.
0: I think this is his last batter. Fastball is a called strike. Justin Brule now getting loose as well, so they've got a lefty and a righty, so they mean business out there in that Cardinals bullpen. I wonder if they're using the baseball that was the home run ball that Happ hit that was in the ball bag. The 1-2 pitch is taken low. Wonder how they would know which one it was. Well, it's probably flat for going that far. Four, three Cubs, top of the third, and it's popped up behind home plate, and I think it's going to get out of play, and it does. That's about eight rows back. And the tarp's off. crew has grown to a section and a half now beyond the Cardinals bullpen. Who knows how large that group may get tonight. It's about eight rows back. And the tarps off crew has grown to a section and a half now beyond the Cardinals bullpen. Who knows how

0: Belante trying to send us to the bottom of the third inning. The 2-2 delivery to Dansby Swanson is hit hard, but right to Sajacy, the Cardinal third baseman, who catches it on the dive. He's played pretty well over there at third base today. And the Cubs do put a zero up on the board, but it wasn't easy as they had back-to-back hits to start the inning. We go to the bottom of the third inning. That's it. And the Cubs lead the Cardinals 4-3.
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0: Sweeper misses outside. Ball one to J.J. Weatherholt, the Cardinal rookie, who grounded out on the first pitch he saw in the bottom of the first inning. And he takes that sweeper outside, 2-0. And the Cardinals could use to get that run back that the Cubs got in the second to take the 4-3 lead. Imanaga has not really been solid, although he has retired his last five batters. The 2-0 pitch to Weatherholt is inside, 3-0. And that's one thing about J.J. is he gets on base. Walks a lot, gets hit by pitch a lot. And here comes the 3-0 delivery, and that's right down the middle. Imanaga does not walk a lot of guys. Typically, 17 walks against 67 strikeouts coming into this game.
7: But he has a hit batter and a walk ahead of Velasquez's home run.
0: He does, and a 3-1 count on Weatherholt, and that one's a tap foul. Here's some news for you just in from Cardinal alumni Andy Bennis, who liked the idea of the alumni tarps, but he's not really sure he wants to do that. He's going to pass on that. He does love being at the ballpark, but he thinks tarps off might be a mistake for us. Line drive into left center field, and that might get down, and it does, and it goes to the wall. Weatherholt headed for second base, a stand-up double as he smoked that one into the gap. That's double number six for the Cardinal rookie and former minor league player of the year.
7: He has such good power to left center field.
0: That's his stroke, I think. That's his best stroke. I think if I were a center fielder, I'd be playing him in left center and give him right center, make him pull the ball. And maybe he'll roll it over. So Ivan Herrera with a chance to tie it. Cardinals, again, did not perform well on the last road trip with runners in scoring position. They've got a shot here, and the first delivery is a splitter that misses outside, and that was not a quality pitch there by Imanaga.
7: And I like this matchup considering how Herrera's had left-handed pitching in his young career.
0: 100%. He has played every game this year, Herrera has, and he taps that one foul. He hasn't caught every game, but he's played every game. Ollie Marmol's saying that the job of catching will be split between he and Jimmy Crooks and occasionally Pajes.

0: the three of them. And they'll work that out as they move along. But Jimmy Crooks is here, and we already know that Nelson Velasquez is here. The 1-1 pitch to Herrera is tapped foul.
1: Herrera's 1-for-6 facing Imanaga. But it was his hit by pitch that got things going. Walker walked, and Velasquez, he just drilled the first pitch he saw over 400 feet into the Cub bullpen.
0: Cardinals staff is endeavoring to find out if that's the first Cardinal ever to hit a home run on the first pitch they saw as a Cardinal. Fastball up and in. And they're working on that. They've got their got all their computers out.
1: All of them?
0: All of them. They're buzzing, making noise.
1: Takes more than one.
0: Yeah, it does. Got to look up multiple things. The 2-2 pitch to Herrera is grounded towards third, and that is played at third by Bregman. He throws him out. No advancement for Weatherholt, so not able to move the runner. Out number one. Score 2-for-1 Redbird tickets when you buy 8 or more gallons with the Fuel Forward app at participating Phillips 66 or Conoco stations. 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I threw a couple names at them to check on. Keith McDonald and Mark Worrell, a reliever, may have done that too. We'll see if they see what they come up with. But it's Jordan Walker. We'll see what he comes up with. Inside move, and he does not throw. No one covering, actually, at second base. Just keeping an eye on J.J. Weatherholt, who has stolen 6 bases. Walker has stolen 7. But he's hitting right now, and he takes a pitch outside. He walked his first time. I just feel like they're being very careful with him.
1: As well they should, because the takes that Walker had in getting the free pass, he saw the ball all the way into Carson Kelly's mitt.
0: He sure did.
1: He's picking up Imanaga well.
0: 1-0 pitch coming up to Walker. That's hit sharply towards short, backhanded by Swanson, and he throws out Walker by a half step as Jordan was hustling down the line. So 2 ground ball outs after a leadoff double by Weatherholt, and it is Nelson Velasquez to bat with Burleson due up next. And what a thrill he gave to the crowd here at Busch Stadium, and they're acknowledging him now as he homered 411 feet into the Cubs' bullpen to tie the game in the first inning. Velasquez, big strong guy from the right side, takes strike one. That was a splitter. He was a Cub for 2 seasons. He played in Mexico. He's bounced around. He was with the Royals for a bit. And now he's a Cardinal. Next pitch to him is up and in, and it hits him. Well, how about that? Velasquez is hit in the hand, I believe.
1: That was a fastball.
0: It sure was. And I wonder if they were not happy with his trip around the bases, perhaps, or his curtain call. I don't know.
1: Well, isn't that too bad?
0: But that looked a little purposeful to me.
1: It did to me, too.
0: With a guy like Imanaga as much. And, I'm not a conspiracy theorist, usually.
1: Usually?
0: Usually.
1: What about those times when you're not?
0: I'm not until I am.
1: Oh, when you are.
0: And right now, I are. So a hit by pitch of Velasquez after he homered in the first inning, and Burleson will bat. And, I thought maybe they might pitch around him a little bit with lefty matchup, and Burley struggling. That's another reason I wonder about that move. So Burley, with a chance to hit with runners in scoring position, takes a slider low. Burley has hit well with runners in scoring position this year. 328 coming into play today. So that's what he still is. He popped out his first time. 2 runners on, 2 outs. Cardinals trail by a run. Imanaga, the lefty, delivers. Swing and a miss by Burley.
1: He's pulling off pitches.
0: He sure is. Throw down to second base is low from Kelly. And they'll throw that baseball out because that throw was low.
1: And it hit the ground about 5 or 6 feet toward first base. Wasn't an accurate throw.
0: Burleson only 1-for-9 against Imanaga. Leads the Cardinals with 13 doubles. The 1-1 pitch to the Cardinal first baseman is hit high in the air to right field. That's going to stay in the ballpark. Suzuki settles under it, calls off the center fielder, Crow Armstrong, makes the play, and the Cardinals are retired. They strand two, just as the Cubs stranded two in the top half. We go to the fourth, 4-3 Chicago Cubs.
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0: Pitching change for the Cardinals as Justin Brule takes over the top of the fourth inning. Short start for Andre Pallante, and the sweepers have called strike one on Pete Crow Armstrong, and we're underway here in the fourth inning. It's 4-3 Chicago, and again, just a three-inning start for Pallante, who gave up 8 hits and 4 runs. Brule delivers another sweeper. That's inside. So 8 hits, 4 runs, all of them earned. He walked one and struck out three, and threw 75 pitches, 50 of them strikes, in just three innings. Next delivery is a swing and a miss. A sinker to Crow Armstrong, who has grounded out and struck out. His average has been dipping, although he's a streaky guy. He'll have his good streaks for sure. So it's the top of the order for the Cubs, who have out-hit the Cardinals 8-2 in this game. Fastball misses high for a ball. Brule is pitching in game number 27, more than anybody in the National League. 5-1-1 ERA. He's had some rough games, but others he's been good. 13 walks, 16 strikeouts, and he misses outside with a sweeper. And now it's a full count, and that's one thing he's had trouble with, a lot of deep counts. Never really kind of just happens easy. You don't see an 8-pitch inning from him very often. Don't want to walk this guy either. The 3-2 pitch. Sweeper is swung on and missed. He struck him out. So he stayed with his best pitch. And Pete Crow Armstrong strikes out for the second time here tonight. Raising Cane's is teaming up with Cardinals Care to help kids in the community. 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And 15% of the net proceeds will be donated. 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Change up, or maybe a sweeper. That was a change sweeper. A tweeper, I guess. Somebody will call it that at some point. That's what they do these days. Minor variations of pitches. Give it a new name. There's a ground ball to short. It's going to have to be a quick throw from Mason Wynn. He knows how to do that. And throws out Nico Horner. And Brule does get two pretty quick outs here in the fourth inning. Cardinals will have Wynn, Fermin, and Sejasi due up in the bottom of the fourth, and I would say that Imanaga is gettable. They haven't fully gotten him yet, but they do have the three-run home run by Velasquez. Michael Bush is very unhappy that Pallante is still not in this game, the way he sees the ball off him. And he takes strike one from the lefty, Brule. Michael Bush is 6-for-6 in his career against Pallante, with a couple of home runs, including a 2-for-2 showing tonight against Andre. There's a pitch. That's a strike two on the outside corner. So he's ahead of him. Now let's see if he can finish him off quickly. Hitting room in right center as Walker's towards the right field line. In fact, he's calling for John Jay, asking him, am I where you want me to be? A lot of communication goes on. If you watch fielders at the ballpark, you'll see them communicating with the bench from time to time. The 0-2 pitch is a check swing and a ball. They're looking at cards that they have. JJ has his card in his hat. Others have it in their back pocket. And it is a card that's made by Stubby Clapp. The 1-2 pitch is hit up the middle, base hit, and Bush is 3-for-3. So he's not able to finish him off, was ahead of him 0-2. And got the next delivery out of the zone, then a base hit on the 1-2 delivery, so Alex Bregman will bat. So Stubby calls it his arts and crafts hour, as he's making all these little cards, and he cuts them out. He's got scissors. He's got a very particular way that he makes those little cards, laminated cards that he makes every series for all the fielders.
1: And they don't have edges on them. They're rounded, so
0: yes,
1: they can't have a paper cut.
0: Don't want to do that. That's right. He's very careful about that. I forgot he told us that. He just kind of clips the edges, doesn't he?
1: Mm-hmm.
0: I mean, you can see that happening, reaching into your pocket. Fastball, a good one from Brule. Right down central, 1-1 the count to Bregman, who extended his hitting streak to 9 games with a hit in the first inning. There's plenty of hits in this game, 9 of them for the Cubs. Just 2 for the Cardinals, but Cardinals only trailing by 1. Brule delivers inside. Did that hit him? I believe it did. A hit by pitch. Bregman is hit. So one pitch away from this inning being over, and now we've got 2 on and 2 out. And more stress, John.
1: With Happ coming up, a homer and a double halfway to the cycle.
0: That one swept. That was a sweeper that overswept.
1: Didn't hear its alarm?
0: I overswept once in college.
1: I'm sorry, I misunderstood.
0: I overswept a lot in college. That's not a good memory. Ian Happ, the switch hitter, batting right-handed now, grounds this one to third. So JC has it. He's up with it. And now Burleson has it. He's out 5-3. Good job by Brule getting out of it. A 0 goes on the board, and we go to the bottom of the fourth inning. Cubs 4, Cardinals 3.
8: The pitch. Mason Wynn hits it hard. Deep left field. That ball's out of here.
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0: Mason Wynn leads off the bottom of the fourth inning. Cardinals working against Shota Imanaga, making his 12th start of the year, and he has settled down some. There's a strike on the inside corner. 4-5 overall record. 4.04 ERA. All of the good early and all of the bad lately for him. 32-year-old lefty was an all-star in 2024, and he misses high to Wynn, evening the count at 1-1. He's in the top 10 in the National League in whip. Walks plus hits per innings pitch. So he's been stingy with base runners. The 1-1 pitch to Wynn is a ground ball left side, and he's got himself a base runner right here as that ball found a hole between third and short. And Mason is aboard representing the tying run as the Cardinals bat here in the fourth inning. The Miller Furniture Save the Sales Tax sale is going on now through June 1st. 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So Jose Fermin, who was an all-star at AAA last season, been with the Cardinals most of this season, he takes a strike. And our folks in right field have grown to get, they're actually in a third section now. They're going to take over right field. One strike pitch is grounded towards third. This could be 2, 5, 4, and 3, a double play. As that was Nico Horner in the middle, he had to get rid of it quickly. So Fermin bounces out, 5-4-3. 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
0: So a promising start to the inning, just as the Cardinals had a promising start to last inning, but a double play erases two Cardinals, swing and a foul by Sejasi. A lot of baseball ahead here tonight, but Cardinals don't want to miss out on too many more opportunities here. So JC flied out to center his first time. And he takes a pitch outside at 92. That's about the max for Imanaga. Splitters at 83. Sweepers at 82. And he works from the stretch. Next pitch is swung on and missed. He threw that one by him. 8 years he pitched in Japan before coming to the U.S. Again, an all-star in 24 when he was 15-3 for the Cubs with a 2.91 ERA. Next delivery is fouled back by Sejasi. The Cubs have lost his last three starts, if you're looking for some good news. And if you're looking for bad news, I don't know why you'd want to be doing that. He's 2-1 against the Cardinals with a 2.84 ERA and four starts. 1-2 pitch, a check swing, and he did not go, according to Edwin Jimenez. So Jimenez is our umpire at first. Quinn Walcott is the crew chief down at second. And it's Paul Clemens behind the plate. Next delivery is a hit in the air towards left field. That's hit pretty well by Sejasi. Back to the track, and it's gone! It carried into the bullpen. Thomas Sejasi with a big fly, his first of the season, and he just tied this ball game in the bottom of the fourth inning. We're tied at four. He must have gotten that right on the screws. That ball carried very well, and Sejasi now getting the high fives and the medallion in the Cardinals dugout, and we've got a brand new ball game. So Palante's off the hook, and it's Victor Scott the second. They're taking the bunt away from him, and he takes strike one. So Imanaga continues to give up big flies. That's 12 home runs he's allowed. And that's 7 home runs in his last 3 starts. Check swing and a called strike. That home run by Sajacy at first looked like a fly ball. Well, that was a 402-foot fly ball by Sajacy. And a very nice moment for him. Way to go, Thomas. 0-2 the count on Victor. And the pitch to him is right down the middle, strike 3, as Iminaga catches him looking, but the Cardinals get on the board one more time. Their second home run of the night. We go to the 5th. John will have the play-by-play. We're tied at 4.
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1: It's the Cubs' turn in the 5th inning, and it's a 4-4 ball game. Game 1 of a 3-game series at Busch Stadium. A swing and a miss by Seiya Suzuki facing Gordon Graceffo. Justin Brule allowed 2 base runners on a hit by Michael Busch and a hit by pitch. Bregman was hit by the pitch, and then Happ grounded out. He actually made an out. Here's a pitch outside corner called a strike. You 2 strikes on Suzuki.
0: You wanted him to strike out so you can say Seiya later, don't you?
1: Oh.
0: Sorry, did I let the cat out of the bag? Doggone it. Sorry, John.
1: The 0-2 pitch coming up from Gordon Graceffo, rocking into the windup. Here it is. It bounces. Bounced the curveball, and the count's 1-2.
0: We'll edit that out later.
1: Now pretend you didn't say that.
0: Okay.
1: So no walks, a strikeout, and a hit by pitch for Justin Brule. Now it's Gordon Graceffo with the 1-2 pitch. For the Cub right fielder, Seiya Suzuki. Fastball just inside. Stiefel is stitched into Cardinals tradition and into the fabric of St. Louis. Proudly worn on every jersey, Stiefel is investing in the excellence of our hometown and across the nation. Stiefel, where success meets success. Graceffo rocks into the windup. The pitch just a little bit low, and it's not challenged by Herrera. 3-2 count on Suzuki with Conforto on deck. The third pitcher of the night, Gordon Graceffo. The windup, the 3-2 pitch. Jammed him and the ball is popped right field. Jordan Walker moving over toward the line. He's under it, puts it away. Say you later, Suzuki.
0: That's a good idea. We will see him later, by the way.
1: No question. He's 2 out of 3 now. He's quite a player, quite a hitter, who has batted only .238. And we addressed that a little bit with Ron Coomer on Inside the Park on numbers that just don't seem to add up at this point anyway for the Cubs. But I think when it all shakes out, be a whole lot different story. They're pretty good players, pretty good hitters. Michael Conforto struck out twice. He lines one foul past the Cardinal dugout, past the tarp down the right field line.
2: Okay, there's a little math for you here, John. This is the first game of the second third of the season.
1: That's pretty deep.
2: Got that?
1: Indeed, indeed, I do. Archimedes on hand tonight here at Busch Stadium.
2: Doing some math over here.
1: Here's the one strike pitch. Humbaby in there for a strike. 97 on the fastball from Gordon Graceffo. 0-2 on Conforto with Carson Kelly on deck. The Cubs have out-hit the Cardinals 9-4. But we have a 4-4 score. The pitch on the way from Graceffo. Hot shot to the first baseman. Picked nicely and taking it to the bag. Three unassisted. That's Burleson. Retiring Conforto. Two down. So four score and seven pitches ago.
2: Thank you, Abe.
1: It is the Cubs.
2: It is. That's right. Land of Lincoln.
1: Somebody sent me a little cartoon of Abe Lincoln. It said, the Cubs are for tourists.
2: It's funny.
1: Well, it just adds to the rivalry. Here's Carson Kelly. Play for both the Cardinals and the Cubs and drives it toward the gap in right center field on the run. Victor Scott runs it down. He makes the catch just shy of the warning track. And Graceffo works a 3-3 down fifth. Halfway through the game, the Cardinals and Cubs are tied at four.
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1: Justin Brule put up a zero, so did Gordon Graceffo, and then Thomas Ajayi hit a two-out home run in the fourth inning to tie the game. And here's a pitch a little bit low to the Cardinal leadoff man in the batting order, J.J. Weatherholt. Weatherholt has a double and a ground out. A swing and a foul, that goes out of play off the left. Don't miss Play Ball Weekend on June 5th through the 7th, encouraging youth everywhere to get out and play ball. 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Imanaga against left-handed batting, J.J. Weatherholt. Weatherholt swings and hits a high fly ball. That's to deep right field, but moving back and now coming in about 5 feet, 6 feet in front of the track. It's Suzuki to make the catch. That ball got out there quickly, but then just died.
2: Yeah, just underneath it a little bit too much, too. He got a little bit too much lift on it, but still a dangerous at-bat every time Weatherholt's at the plate.
1: Ivan Herrera, 6 home runs. He has 26 RBIs. He was hit by a pitch for the 11th time this season, followed by a Walker walk and then a home run by Nelson Velazquez on the first pitch he saw as a Cardinal. Here's a fastball strike to Ivan Herrera.
2: John, I understand that Where's Waldo is in the tops or tarps off section, but I can't find him.
1: Well, keep looking.
2: I'm going to keep looking. You know how hard he is to find.
1: The one strike pitch. There's a drive. That's hit to deep left field. It's a gunner for Herrera. 5-4 Cardinals. Home run number 7 for the Cardinal catcher. Where Weatherholt just got under his, Herrera hit his so hard, the left fielder hat just looked over his shoulder and watched it fly out.
2: You've been saying it since first pitch of the game today that you like the Herrera at-bats against Imanaga. You like the matchup, the left-hander against Herrera. He's so good against lefties, and he proved you right there. That was a line drive home run to left.
1: Here's Jordan Walker. A walk, a run scored, and a ground out. He hit the ball sharply and was just out at first. He takes a curveball low. This place is buzzing.
2: It sure is.
1: The Cubs about hit the Cardinals 9-5, but the Cardinals lead 5-4. They're playing Walker to pull on the infield. He swings and hits the ball right to the second baseman, Horner. He was playing almost behind second and throws out Walker. And another good swing there for Jordan Walker, who's 0-2. And now Nelson Velazquez. He's leading the league in on-base percentage, you know.
2: I did know that. Can't be any better.
1: A home run and a hit by pitch.
2: I think he's got the OPS down pat, too, don't you?
1: Velazquez, in 40 games with Memphis, was starting to heat it up. Got the average up to 232, but he had 7 home runs. Checks a swing and takes the splitter in the dirt.
2: You know, I do think that he went through a period where he's probably disappointed about not making the team out of spring training. And maybe
1: he was down high octane in spring training.
2: He really was.
1: With his power numbers, played a good outfield. Velazquez checks his swing and takes a strike.
2: Well, Nathan Church was also playing great in spring training, and he earned a spot and certainly deserved a spot. And we do miss him, too. We miss his defense, I think, big time.
1: Ethan Roberts warms in the bullpen for the Cubs. A pitch outside, and the count is favoring Nelson Velazquez. 194 games in the big leagues. An average 212 coming into this one. 32 home runs now and 90 career runs batted in for the Cubs. Kansas City now the Cardinals. He checks his swing and takes another curveball. That's down and in. 3-1. 3-1 with Burleson on deck. Burleson is 0 for his last 7. The 3-1 pitch. That swung on and grounded to short. A thigh-high bounce for Swanson, who throws out Velazquez. A home run by Ivan Herrera. We're going to the sixth inning with the Cardinals leading 5-4.
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1: Oliver Marmol has gone back to the bullpen, and Marmol goes to right-handed pitching George Soriano. He'll face Dansby Swanson. 9-1-2 in the order for the Cubs here in the sixth inning. 5-4 Cardinals. And the pitch just off the outside corner.
2: With the off day yesterday, I think Ollie Marmol has the option to go with kind of an inning at a time with everybody. And you know, you pitch an inning, you can still pitch tomorrow, the next day, and that's not a problem. He's opted not to go multiple innings with Graceffo here.
1: Here's a fastball strike on the outside corner, 1-1. Brule, one inning, one hit. A hit batter and a strikeout. Graceffo, one inning and zeros with a flyout, ground out flyout. Swanson has a run scored, one out of two. Soriano's pitch, a swing and a miss. Swanson was late, 97. Down and away, one ball, two strikes.
2: So the game dictates what you do, but you can still have, you could have Stanek or Romero in the lefty section, and Stanek, Romero, and Riley O'Brien last three innings after this, if all goes right. That's the plan anyway.
1: One ball, two strikes. Soriano kicks, he deals just outside.
2: The game always dictates what plan B might be or plan C, but I think you got to start out with an idea. And I know Ollie's got an idea. He does a really good job, in my opinion, managing a bullpen.
1: Two balls, two strikes, nobody out. The pitch to Swanson, right down the middle, strike three call. Soriano gets his first batter. Maryville University, three times named an Apple Distinguished School, is revolutionizing what it means to learn with and from technology. You can learn more at Maryville and learn more at maryville.edu. Here's Pete Crow Armstrong, a ground out and two strikeouts. He has six home runs and 24 RBIs after hitting 31 home runs last year. And a foul ball goes over to the Cardinal on deck circle on the right side of the field. Harvard Westlake High School. It's where Jack Flaherty went to school. The one strike pitch with one out. Strike called inside corner, 0-2.
2: Well, Pete Crow Armstrong should be complimented that they're doing the overrated chant with the Tarps Off group, because they did that to Bobby Witt Jr. You only do that to the best.
1: The two strike pitch. PCA fouls that one off. No balls, two strikes. Nobody on base, one out in the sixth inning. The Cardinals did not hit a home run in Milwaukee. They hit two the second game of the doubleheader Saturday night in Cincinnati. Jordan Walker with a home run, and Fermin a ninth inning home run, but didn't hit the long ball. An American Family Field. There's a fastball high, 1-2. Soriano facing Pete Crow Armstrong. But the home run has been there tonight, beginning with Nelson Velasquez. Then Thomas Ajayi with his first of the year, and Ajayi's played a good third base. And then Herrera gave the Cardinals the lead with a homer in the fifth. The pitch by Soriano swung on, lifted in the air to left field, and that is going to back up the left fielder Fermin, who makes a one-handed grab, two down.
2: Well, that was a pretty good swing there on the Pete Crow Armstrong. I think that was the changeup of Soriano. His changeup is so really tough to hit, and it was a changeup. And I thought that would be the right pitch to call there after the fastball up and in, and probably be strike three. But PCA went down and got it and lined it to left. Good at bat, nothing to show for it.
1: And Fermin had to dance with that before finally making the catch. Nico Horner 0 for 2 with a walk. The right-handed batter takes strike one from George Soriano. When the Cardinals bat in the sixth, Burleson, Wynn, and Fermin will be coming up. And Roberts has been warming in their bullpen for some time. One strike to count. Soriano works out of the stretch all the time. Nobody on base here. The pitch. Horner hits that in the air to center field. Right there is Victor Scott the second. He puts it away. Three up, three down for Soriano. The Cardinals come up in the sixth, leading the Cubs at Busch Stadium in St. Louis 5-4.
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1: It's Alec Burleson leading off, going after Imanaga's first pitch here in the sixth inning. A foul ball off to the right. The Cardinals take a 5-4 lead to the bottom of the sixth. Ethan Roberts continues to throw. He's a right-hander in the Cub bullpen, with right-handed batters Wynn, Fermin, Sejasi coming up after Burleson, who takes a pitch low, a splitter. One ball, one strike. From the first pitch of the season to the last pitch in October, Bet365 is now the official mobile sports betting partner of the St. Louis Cardinals. Burleson 0 for 2. Looks at a pitch down the middle.
2: Speaking of last pitch, you're thinking between innings that this may be the last pitch for Imanaga with those right-handers coming up and Roberts ready.
1: The 1-2 pitch here from the Cubs starter. Burleson gets under this one. A high pop fly, short right field. Horner wants it, waves everybody off and makes the play. We have one out.
2: And here comes the move.
1: And we have a pitching change. Brought to you by Goodwill. Give hope, give local, give Goodwill. We'll be right back.
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1: Ethan Michael Roberts, born in Sparta, Tennessee, went to Tennessee Tech, drafted by the Cubs, the fourth round of the 2018 draft, pick number 128 overall. And he's been pretty good through 10 games, 0-0 with a 0.68 ERA. He'll face Mason Wynn. Wynn, a foul ball out of play off to the right. Roberts has been in 50 major league games, coming up in 22 through 26. A 2-2 record with a 3.97 ERA. And all of his activity has been out of the bullpen for the Cubs. Wynn is 1-for-2. He got on with a hit, was out on a double play the last time up. Takes a ball in the dirt. 1-1.
2: Well, we knew both bullpens would be active, and Imanaga being out here in the sixth inning, and of course Palante was out after three, so really it's going to be up to how solid is the Cardinals bullpen the rest of the way.
1: The 1-1 pitch. Here it comes from Roberts. A strike called on the outside corner. Imanaga has given up 8 home runs over his last 3 starts. He lost his last 2 to Milwaukee and Houston, giving up 16 hits and 15 earned runs in 10 and a third. Here's a breaking ball outside. The sweeper is ball 2-2 on Mason Wynn. Imanaga 5 1/3, 5 runs on 5 hits, a walk, 2 strikeouts, 3 home runs allowed, and 2 hit batters. He's pitchers on the downside of a 5-4 score.
2: John, pitchers come in all shapes and sizes. 5'10", 180 is what Roberts is, but he's got a big arm.
1: The 2-2 pitch. Wynn strikes out swinging, missing a 95-mile-an-hour pitch. We pause for an ID for our fans in Florence, Alabama, listening in over WSBM and the rest of our great Cardinals radio network powered by Graybar.
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1: Jose Fermin faces Roberts, and ball one goes in the dirt. Before the home run by Velasquez in the first inning, Jose Fermin had the last Cardinal home run in the ninth inning of game 2 of the doubleheader last Saturday. That was in Cincinnati. 2 home runs, 8 RBIs for the Cardinal left fielder. Roberts pitch, a strike with a sweeper that catches the outside part of the plate. 1-1 with 2 down. Ricky Horton is gearing up, working all of his math for the 7th inning.
2: I'm gearing up, so is JoJo Romero.
1: There's a line drive down the left field line. It hits down fair and rolls to the corner. Fermin is going to get 2 bases out of it. The ball at the sidewall, caromed into short left field. Hap chases it down. It's a stand-up double for Fermin. That's his 4th of the year.
2: That was a Alenia right there. That ball was hit right on the line and stayed on the line. I think that may have bounced out and came back in. I don't know. It doesn't really matter. It's a double either way. But it hit down in that corner, and it did
1: go for a ground rule double.
2: It hit off one of the railing because it took a funny bounce back onto the field of play.
1: So that's the 4th double for Jose Fermin. And with Thomas Ajayi coming up, Tommy Hotovy, the Cub pitching coach, is on a slow walk out to the mound.
2: I like this move here because you've got a right-hander that has to face.
1: And Ajayi is being lifted for Gorman.
2: That's right. That he has to face this batter, and why not go for it here with Gorman?
1: Thomas Ajayi, he played a really good third base tonight.
2: He really did.
1: Hit a home run. That tied the game at the time, allowing Herrera a chance to give the Cardinals the lead. Herrera did, hitting his 7th home run of the year in the 5th inning. So far, Oliver Marmol has been able to use his bullpen, now using his bench.
2: Yep.
1: Yep. Norman stepping into the batter's box. Batting 217. He has six home runs, 25 RBIs. The pitch. Gorman takes low for a ball. Gorman on the recent road trip through Cincinnati and Milwaukee went 2-for-17 with a walk and seven strikeouts. 80 career home runs. He was drafted in 2018. Gorman takes low. Good take there for ball two. 2-0 on the Cardinal pinch hitter.
4: I like the fact that Gorman's been watching this game and watching the ball fly out of the ballpark by his teammates. Maybe that's given him some desire to become a part of that.
1: A lead at second base for Jose Fermin. Roberts pitches. A swing and a miss. He was trying.
4: Yes, he was. Oh, that was a good rip there.
1: 2-1 on Nolan Gorman. So JC, 1 out of 2, hitting his first home run of the year. Now it's Gorman batting for him with a runner at second in the sixth inning. The pitch, swing and a miss. 94 mile an hour cutter up. No contact for Gorman, 2 balls, 2 strikes. Adjusting the batting helmet, he stands back in. The left foot near the back line of the batter's box. As Fermin takes a lead, Swanson plays almost behind second at shortstop. The pitch by Roberts, a swing and a high fly ball down the left field line. Four-time Gold Glover Ian Happ over by the sidewall, runs out of room, and he met the wall. He took a tumble over there. He hit the padded sidewall and went bouncing to the ground in fair territory.
4: There was a fan down there that actually reached up and actually didn't get a piece of that, but definitely Happ got a piece of that wall there. He slammed into that pretty hard.
1: It wasn't Bartman down there, was it?
4: No, I think it was Moises Alou, though. You think he could get better seats here?
1: Pete Crow Armstrong was all the way over there in left field. He goes back to his position, favoring the left-handed batter a few steps toward right and playing deep in center. Deep in right field, Seiya Suzuki. Fermin leads at second base, the 2-2 pitch with two outs. Gorman swings and strikes out, missing a sweeper. The Cardinals leave Fermin in scoring position. Ricky has the seventh, with the Cardinals leading the Cubs 5-4.
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2: Fans are having a great time here at the ballpark as the Cardinals are taking on the Chicago Cubs. We are in the seventh inning. The Cardinals hanging on to a 5-4 lead. Jojo Romero next out of the pen for the Cardinals. He delivers strike one to Michael Busch. The Cardinals haven't gotten him out yet today. He's 3-for-3. So a key batter obviously here in the seventh inning. Jojo pitcher number 5 for the Cardinals. Next pitch is a slider bounce foul.

0: Cardinal pitching, as does Jay Happ, Ian Happ, who will see this inning. Jay Happ used to pitch for the Cardinals, in fact. As that pitch is fouled off the front foot of Michael Bush, the Cubs' first baseman. He's limping around a bit. They'll give him some time. So I have time to tell you this. This copyrighted broadcast is presented by authority of the St. Louis Cardinals, LLC, and may not be reproduced or retransmitted in any form. And the accounts and descriptions of this game may not be
1: disseminated
0: without the express written consent of
1: the St. Louis
0: Cardinals.
1: Brought to you by
0: Brown & Crouppen.
1: A great
0: law
1: firm.
0: Now you know. Bush is okay now, back in the box. It'll be Michael Bush, Alex Bregman, and Ian Happ to face Romero. The next delivery is a fastball outside corner, strike three, frozen. Good start for JoJo. He gets his first man. And now he'll face Bregman. A base hit, a fly out, and a hit by pitch in this game. JoJo just frozen with that pitch. I think he was looking for the slider there, and got the express. First pitch is the express, and strike one to Bregman. That's the old saying: if you look for the express, you can always catch the local.
1: I think he got the espresso.
0: Maybe so.
1: High octane.
0: Next delivery is hit hard to left field, and coming in to make the play is Fermin. He did not panic on that. That was one of those line drives right at you. You're not sure where to go, and he just kind of hunkered down and made sure he knew where that ball was going to go, and he made the play. So two outs, and it's Ian Happ. Three sections worth of tarps off, folks, in the right field area, in the right field bleachers. First pitch low, and I think that may be the largest crowd we've had here. We don't have a count of them. Maybe we should do that. The 1-0 delivery is a called strike. Jordan Davis concert after the game today. All kinds of things happening in downtown St. Louis. Next pitch is outside for a ball. 2-1, the count on Ian Happ. The swing pitch goes his way. The Cardinals will have 9-1-2 in the bottom of the seventh inning. Victor Scott the second, then Weatherholt and Herrera. No action right now in the Cubs' pen. The 2-1 pitch is fouled off to the right and out of play by Happ. And one pitch away from a 1-2-3 inning is JoJo Romero. 5-4 Cardinals. I have an attendance guess for you. As the ball is swung on and missed, JoJo gets his man. And I'm going to guess 37,564 people are happy about that. Well, probably not some Cub fans here, but I'm happy about it. And we are in the seventh inning stretch, sponsored by Spectrum, built for big moments here for St. Louis. As we go to the bottom of the seventh inning, it's 5-4 Redbirds.
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1: Victor Scott pops up the first pitch, bottom of the seventh inning, and it's handled by Bregman. And that is one pitch, one out, as we play here in the bottom of the seventh inning. The Cardinals with a one-run lead, and we get back to the top of the order in J.J. Weatherholt. Seventh inning stretch was presented by Spectrum. It's internet, mobile, and streaming TV all from one place. Four runs, nine hits, no errors for the Cubs. The Cardinals' bullpen's been really good since the exit of Andre Pallante. They've had to do a lot of work, and they've been good. The first pitch is low from Ethan Roberts, who's in his second inning of work. He's being backed up by Phil Maton, former Cardinal. J.J. with an open stance at the plate, takes a pitch outside. He lined one into the gap in left center field in the third inning. He's one for three. So 4-9-0 for the Cubs, 5-6-0 for the Cardinals. Cubs have stranded seven, the Cardinals just three. Roberts is ready. Next pitch is fouled off. You don't strand many runners when you hit big flies. And that's what the Cardinals have been doing. Home runs by Velasquez, Herrera, and Sejasi. And that's the difference in this game. All of them off of the starter, Shota Imanaga. The 2-1 pitch is a called strike. Weatherholt thought about challenging that. I think he thought about it. He had that look of someone.
2: You think he thought?
1: I think he thought. Well, he's a thinker for sure. He keeps detailed notes about everything he does every day. Very much a note taker, as is Victor Scott. The 2-2 delivery is hit sharply right side, backhanded by Bush. Nice play going to his right. He just took a hit away from Weatherholt. As he flips to the pitcher covering, that ball was smoked. That had to be 100 off the bat. In a game brought to you by Budweiser, official beer sponsor of Major League Baseball. Crack open the game with Budweiser and enjoy unrivaled flavor and refreshment. We'll find out just what that is, was off the bat. For those who want to know that stuff, you go to the MLB app. You have to toggle around a little bit, but you can find that
2: 103.2.
1: That's right. On your
2: on
1: dial.
2: Your dial.
1: That's
2: yes.
1: Right. Thinking just like you, John. Uh-oh. One of us should be
2: and
1: worried.
2: Now the weather.
1: You can do the weather. I
2: oh,
1: know
2: no,
1: you could.
2: I couldn't.
1: Well, you could try to do. You could try to do the weather. One strike to count on Herrera. He grounds this one to third, backing up and making the play as Bregman very smoothly throws out Herrera. Very quick bottom of the seventh inning. I barely got settled into that inning, did I? Well, we're going to go to the eighth that fast, and John Rooney will have the play-by-play for you. The Cardinals need just a few more outs as they lead this one 5-4.
3: 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This is your moment. 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
1: In the last three outings for Ryan Stanek, he has gone 2 2/3 innings with two hits, one unearned run, two strikeouts, a walk. And here he is facing the Cubs, throwing strike one to Seiya Suzuki. Suzuki bats in the eighth inning. The Cardinals lead 5-4, even though they've been out hit tonight, 9-6. Suzuki has two of the Cub hits, and he takes a ball, one strike. Singles in the first and third. In the fifth inning, he hit a fly ball to right field. Now he's batting in the eighth. He has 7 home runs, 19 RBIs, and he hits a single into left field. Over to play it, Fermin. Wide turn at first, and Suzuki is on, leading off the eighth, representing the tying run.
2: Well, we knew we'd see him later, and we did, and he just lined one into the left field area, and he had to gear up pretty fast to get around on a fastball from Stanek. He can rush it up there.
1: Now Michael Conforto, he can hit a fastball. He has 4 home runs, 13 RBIs, 0 for 3 tonight. He has grounded into 1 double play this year. Ryan Stanek, named after Ryan Sandberg. The pitch, a strike. First pitch slider to Conforto, the former Met, San Francisco Giant, L.A. Dodger. Now Chicago Cub. Left-handed batter with some pop. The pitch. Swing and a miss. Splitter. I like that change of pace pitch for Stanek, who didn't use it all that much last year while with the Mets.
2: Gorman in playing third base. He's off the bag right now, playing in kind of a deep shortstop position with a 2-strike count on the batter Conforto.
1: And up the middle, Mason Wynn holding at first base Burleson. About halfway between first and second and in a few steps from the outfield, Weatherholt. The pitch. Little bit high. No challenge by Herrera. 1-2. Stanek with the sign, the pitch. Swing and a miss. He got him. Conforto strikes out for the third time. One down with Suzuki at first base and Carson Kelly coming up. Stanek is 34 years old, born in St. Louis. Ryan Thomas Stanek, drafted by the Rays, first round pick in 2013 out of Arkansas.
2: Named after Ryan Sandberg, but born in St. Louis and pitching for the Cardinals against the Cubs. How ironic.
1: Here's Carson Kelly hitting the ball toward the mound. A little squibber and the play by Stanek. He gets Kelly. Suzuki moves into scoring position with 2 outs in the 8th inning.
2: Glad he did not panic on that.
1: Me too. That ball was snake-like.
2: Yes, it was. It was spinning all over the place, and he let it stop spinning and then just picked it up with his bare hand. There's no reason to pick up the ball with your gloves. Some guys try to do that, and I wonder if he might have tweaked something. They're going out to check on him right now.
1: Chris Conroy, Cardinals athletic trainer, out talking with Stanek. Dusty Blake out there along with Cardinal manager Oliver Marmol, right along with the home plate umpire Paul Clemens.
2: When he rushed to get that ball, he seemed fine. And then after releasing it, I'm not sure what it is. He's pointing to
1: his
2: right knee, yeah. It may have just, I don't know, maybe locked up on him, maybe gave way a little bit.
1: He's going to take a couple of warm-up pitches to see if he can continue.
2: That was right knee, correct?
1: Yes.
2: That's his push-off knee then, which I worry more about the landing knee, frankly, because that takes the brunt of everything. That's what you throw against. You're actually planting that front foot and then creating leverage and then throwing over that stiff front leg, and there's a lot of torque, there's a lot of pressure on that lead foot, and he says he's fine.
1: After 2 warm-ups, he'll continue. Graybar is your electrical and datacom distributor, helping to power connect and maintain your operations.
2: Yep.
1: Graybar does that. Dansby Swanson was out on a diving play by Sajacy to end the third inning. Single, a steal, and a run scored in the second. At the time, it put the Cubs up 4-3. Bless you, Jim. Stansby, the last time facing Soriano, was called out on strikes, and here is strike one on Dansby Swanson. Swanson with 7 home runs, 27 RBIs. Suzuki's the tying run at second. Swanson takes outside. Number 7 on the road gray jersey for the Cubs. The Cardinals are wearing the City Connect uniforms tonight. Red jerseys, white pants. Red caps. Suzuki leads at second. The pitch by Stanek jammed him, and a foul ball back to the screen. That was 99 in on the hands.
2: We have a close game late, and I get the sense that the Cubs are trying to purge that bad feeling they've had with the 10 straight losses. So they have won 2 games in a row against the Pirates, but the Cardinals are trying to purge that last series against Milwaukee when they were swept there.
1: The 1-2 pitch with 2 outs and a runner at second. Swanson takes a little bit low. Herrera throws a new ball to the mound. It's 2-2. In the Cardinal half of the eighth, we're looking at Walker, Velasquez, and Burleson. Maton and Webb throwing the bullpen for the Cubs. The 2-2 pitch here for Dansby Swanson. Grounded foul going over the head of the third base coach. And that's Quentin Berry with Jose Javier coaching at first base for Craig Counsell. Ryan Flaherty is Counsell's bench coach.
2: Do you not want to see Pete Crow Armstrong bat this inning?
1: No, this is the out. This is the pitch that Stanek wants right here, right now.
2: PCA had a good at-bat his last time up. I feel like he could be very dangerous.
1: Pitch timer winding down, 13, 12, and counting. Stanek with the sign. The 2-2 pitch coming up for Dansby Swanson. Here it is. Outside, check swing, no swing. Wouldn't go for the slider away. And a full count. The tying run is Seiya Suzuki at second base. But off of the single, Conforto struck out. Carson Kelly tapped out to the pitcher, advancing Suzuki. Now Suzuki takes his lead at second. On 3-2 with 2 down, there's a high fly ball right center field. Walker puts up the glove. He puts it away. Stanek leaves Suzuki in scoring position. On to the bottom of the eighth at Busch Stadium in St. Louis, with the Cardinals leading the Cubs 5-4.
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1: Carson Kelly's old manager in the minor leagues, Pop Warner, They exchange some pleasantries with Pop on his way to the third base coach's box. Carson Kelly is going to catch a former Cardinal in Phil Maton, who did a wonderful job out of the Cardinal bullpen before he was traded to the Texas Rangers.
2: Boy, did he ever.
1: Here's a swing and a ground ball, and that's fair. Fielded at third by Bregman, and he throws out Jordan Walker. One pitch for Maton, one out in the eighth inning with the Cardinals leading 5-4 as we pause for an ID here on the Cardinals Radio Network powered by Graybar.
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1: With Mike Claiborne, Ricky Horton, I'm John Rooney at Busch Stadium, and here is strike one into Nelson Velasquez. 5-3 on the first out. Walker out third to first, and Velasquez hit a home run on the first pitch he saw as a Cardinal, a three-run homer tying the game in the first inning. He checks his swing and takes the curveball outside, and Maton has a good curveball. 1-1. The next time up, Velasquez was hit by a fastball on the hand and then grounded out in the fifth inning. All facing Imanaga. There's a ground ball left side, fielded a deep short by Swanson. His throw is offline. Base hit for Nelson Velasquez. A multi-hit game in his first game with the Cardinals. And on base for the third time.
2: He was moving down the line, too. He did have some stolen bases in AAA. He had four of them in four attempts. I'm not saying he's Victor Scott the second, but he smelled a hit right there, and he was not going to be denied.
1: Beat the Heat on Friday, June 5th, when the Cardinals play the Reds. That day, fans will take home a reversible bucket hat thanks to Quick Trip. Details at cardinals.com/promotions. Now, Alec Burleson. Maton's pitch is fouled off to the left. Burleson, 0-3 tonight and 0 for his last 8.
2: Did you know if you're around the game long enough, you can smell hits? Did you know that? They have a sweet smell to them, John.
1: Okay.
2: They do.
1: The one strike pitch. Up and away. What do they smell like? Roses?
2: You
1: sound like Joey Stewart over there.
2: What's odd is from the hitter, they smell like roses. From pitchers, they smell like something else.
1: 1-1 with one out. Runner at first base. Velasquez takes his lead, draws a throw, and Velasquez is back standing. Oh, I'd love to see Burleson get into one. Give O'Brien a little breathing room as the Cardinals bat with a one-run lead in the bottom of the eighth inning.
2: And Burley could use it, couldn't he?
1: He could. Line drive to the right field corner. Maton's pitch. Burleson taps that one foul, reaching for a curveball. One ball, two strikes.
2: I don't think Burley, you know, I'm not saying this because I think he needs to be the center of attention or the, you know, to be the one everybody talks about. But I think he wants to be a guy that is going to lead this Cardinal offense. I think he knows he's got that capability, and I know he's disappointed he's not swinging it well right now.
1: The 1-2 pitch, Burleson swings and foul tips into the catcher's mitt, strike three. He's 0-4. Maton gets a strikeout. Let's see if Wynn can keep something going here in the eighth inning. Wynn has a single and two strikeouts tonight. Phil Maton came to the big leagues with San Diego, moved on to Cleveland, then to Houston, Tampa Bay and the Mets. Curveball strike called to Mason Wynn. From the Mets to the Cardinals and the Rangers and then the Cubs this year. Maton out of the stretch, runner at first base. The one-strike pitch to the Cardinals shortstop. Curveball outside this time, one ball and one strike.
2: Ben Brown, 1-2 against Kyle Leahy, 5-3. That's tomorrow night, pregame show at 5:20. First pitch at 6:15 again.
1: Then 6:20 first pitch on Sunday night for the game of the world. The one ball, one strike pitch here for Mason Wynn. A throw to first instead. No tag applied by Michael Busch. As Busch holds against the runner, Horner plays up the middle at second base. Big, wide open area on the right side of the infield. And Wynn is capable of plugging that area. We've seen him do it many times. The 1-1 pitch from Maton. Here it is. And that's popped up. It's foul and over the screen. Just thinking, a curveball moving away from Wynn. He could just slap that ball in between Horner and Bush on the right side. We're in the bottom of the eighth inning. One on and two outs. The 1-2 pitch here for Mason Wynn. Maton delivers, and there's a base hit to right field. Stopping at second, Nelson Velasquez. Wynn took the ball the other way and gets his second hit.
2: That's something for him to build on, the two-hit game. We mentioned in the open that he has hit the Cubs well. He has four home runs and 12 RBIs against the Cubs, and those are big numbers for him.
1: And that was a spinner of the curveball up and out over the plate. Wynn just took it the other way, went with the pitch. Jose Fermin broke an 0-for-7 with a double in the fifth inning, and he was left on second base. The Cardinals could really use that Nelson Velasquez run. He's at second. Phil Maton from the stretch, the pitch. Fermin takes a strike on the inside corner. Curveball right at Fermin and over the inside corner for strike one. Fermin with four doubles, two home runs, eight RBIs. Right-hander against right-hander. Curveball, strike two called. Fermin rocking the bat back and forth in the hole, 0-2 with two on, two outs. Riley O'Brien ready in the Cardinal bullpen for the ninth inning. Maton's pitch, swung on, base hit left field. Here's Velasquez around third, half up with the ball, throwing into second, diving back safely, it's Mason Wynn. And the Cardinals have added on, and they lead 6-4 in the eighth inning. And I smell the coffee brewing. The Cardinals have scored six, and that means you score 60-cent drinks tomorrow at On the Run.
2: Oh, that's a big run. That's a big hit by Fermin. So he now has a multi-hit game. So does Wynn. So does Velasquez.
1: Obi Milner warming in the bullpen. Gorman is coming up. We're going to have a pitching change. 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We'll be right back.
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1: 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Side-arming left-hander Hobie Milner takes over for Phil Maton, who gave up a run on three hits and is responsible for Mason Wynn at second, Jose Fermin at first base. The pitch to Nolan Gorman, a big sweeper for a strike.
2: John, on that base hit by Fermin, it's a good thing Mason Wynn got back to that second base bag. It was a close play there. Ian Happ threw behind him. And if he'd have been tagged out, that run might not have counted. I think Velasquez was

0: Yeah, here's a high pop fly short right field, backing up the second baseman Horner, and he retires Nolan Gorman. But the Cardinals added on. They got an insurance run. Let's hold them and go home for the night. On to the ninth inning. Game one of a three-game series in St. Louis, with the Cardinals leading the Cubs 6-4.
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0: Cardinals take a 6-4 lead to the ninth inning, and Riley O'Brien on in relief of Ryan Stanek. O'Brien at 3-2 with a 2.96 ERA. It's his 25th game, looking for his 14th save and 18 save opportunities. Pete Armstrong takes high, ball one. BCA is 0-4, ground out, two strikeouts, and a fly ball to left field. Playing at the edge of the grass at third, Nolan Gorman. The other infielders are deep. A swing, and there's a drive to right field. That's hit deep. Walker moving back. The ball is over his head, off the wall. Here's the throw coming into second, but it's offline. A double for Pete Crow Armstrong to lead off the ninth inning. The tying run is Nico Horner.
6: Jordan did a nice job of playing that off the wall. The throw was a little bit high. He airmailed it just a bit. I don't know that he would have been able to get PCA run so well anyway, but boy, worth the effort. And Jordan likes throwing off that, showing off that arm, and just couldn't quite get it on the bag with wind covering.
0: Horner has been on with a walk tonight. The Cardinals lead by two. They've been out hit 11-9. The pitch by O'Brien right there, called a ball. Where was that one? And not challenged by Cardinal catcher Yvonne Herrera.
6: Must have been high.
0: Must have been a little bit. The 1-0 pitch. Up and in. That's way off the mark. Two balls, no strikes. Focal point in the Cardinals, with Cardinals Care teaming up for the Broken Bat Tree Planting Program. Every time a Cardinals pitcher breaks an opposing player's bat, Focal Point will plant a tree at a local park or school. The 2-0 pitch for O'Brien. In the dirt, 3-0.
6: Boy, he stumbled on that delivery, too. He's out of whack a little bit. He needs to just take a deep breath here and just kind of start over again. You gave up a hit to start with. Don't kind of overthink it. Just get back to what you do. He throws 100 miles an hour. He has great movement, a really good slider. Just be you.
0: Horner with four home runs and 32 RBIs. The pitch. There's a strike. 97 on the fastball, with Horner taking 3-1. Scoreless innings out of the pen for Brewer, Graceffo, Soriano, Romero, and Stanek. Now it's the Cardinal closer. O'Brien pitches right there. Strike two, 3-2.

0: From 3-0 to 3-2 on Nico Horner with Michael Bush on deck. Batter's timeout taken by the second baseman out of Stanford. Right-hander against right-hander. Decro Armstrong leads away from second base. The pitch. A swing, and the ball is hit off Riley O'Brien. He picks it up. The throw goes to first for the out, and on to third, Decro Armstrong. One out.
1: Well, that run obviously doesn't matter that much. That's a bit of a chance there for PCA to go to third. Burleson's got a good arm at first, thought about throwing, and they're checking on Riley right now, who took the brunt of that line drive. Not sure where it hit him.
0: Dusty Blake along with Oliver Marmol out there and Chris Conroy. And they're satisfied. O'Brien is all right.
1: Back of the left leg is what I see. About maybe the hamstring area just above the knee on the back of the leg. So I would say lower hamstring. And it got him pretty flush, too.
0: Michael Bush was called out on strikes facing Jojo Romero, a lefty, in the seventh inning. Before that, singles in the first, the second, and the fourth. He scored a first-inning run, drove in a second-inning run. The pitch inside and diving to keep that one from going to the bricks. That's a run save for Ivan Herrera.
1: I don't know how he caught that ball. That was overswept right there. And this is the guy you need. I wouldn't even consider the runner at third base. Don't worry about it.
0: O'Brien from the stretch. The pitch on the way, a swing and a foul. One ball, one strike. That was a fastball to the outer portion of the plate.
1: Cardinals aren't worrying about it with their infielders. They've got the infielders back. Outfielders are kind of at normal depth. It's all about getting the hitter here.
0: 6-4 Cardinals. Runner at third base, one out. O'Brien on 1-1 with one out. A swing and a miss. The sweeper produces strike two. It's 1-2 on Michael Bush. Decro Armstrong doubled, advanced on the ground out by Horner. The shot off O'Brien. O'Brien took the out at first. The 1-2 pitch. Here it is. Bush checks his swing and takes a breaking ball down and in. 2-2. The Cubs got three in the first inning, so did the Cardinals. The Cubs took the lead with a run in the second. But then the Cardinals were able to tie it with a Sejacy homer, take the lead on a Herrera homer, and add on in the eighth inning. The pitch is grounded to the left side. Gorman comes on from the edge of the grass, throws out Bush, a run scores. It's 6-5 Cardinals, but the Cubs have nobody on, and they're down to their last out. Well, just as you said, take the out.
1: Take the out.
0: The run makes it a one-run game. Bush with two runs batted in. And the Cubs are a run short.
1: It makes the hit by Fermin that much more important.
0: Everybody up at Bush Stadium. Big crowd tonight in downtown St. Louis. The pitch to Alex Bregman. A swing and a slowly hit ground ball. Mason Wynn charges, throws, got him! That's a Redbird winner. Light up the night in downtown St. Louis. The Cubs beat the Cardinals in game one of the three-game series, 6-5. That's the way to start the homestand.
1: What a night here at Busch Stadium as the Cardinals prevail and everybody cheering here in the ballpark. And even the Cub fans saw a good game here tonight at Busch Stadium. The Cardinals showed up, John, with the long ball. It was Velasquez, Sejacy, and Herrera all homering in this game. But it was a single by Jose Fermin with two outs in the eighth inning. That's the difference maker. And you love two-out RBIs.
0: I love two-out RBIs. I love Cardinal wins over the Chicago Cubs like tonight. 6-5. More from Busch Stadium after this.
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0: Ricky Orton, in the last week, we've had a major league debut by Brian Torres, where he got a home run in his first game, got a hit, had a multi-hit game, breaking into the big leagues. That was very exciting as the Cardinals won 8-1, game one of the doubleheader last Saturday night. And certainly Nelson Velasquez, who lit it up during spring training, didn't make the team out of spring training, but got the call up today. And the first pitch he saw as a Cardinal, he hit into the bullpen in left center field, the Cub bullpen, for a three-run homer that tied the game. And that told us what kind of night this was going to be as the Cardinals won an exciting game one of the three-game series, 6-5.
1: Yeah, Velasquez providing an answer in the bottom of the first inning after the Cubs had a three-run homer of their own. And it couldn't have been a more exciting moment. He got a curtain call, the fans cheering for him, and obviously a great moment for him and his teammates to celebrate together. But he wasn't done. He got on base two more times. In fact, ended up scoring the winning run in this game in the eighth inning when he got a base hit with one out. And so Velasquez certainly took advantage of the opportunity today.
0: That he did. Tonight, Herrera was on base twice, a hit by pitch, and his seventh home run of the year. That gave the Cardinals a lead in the fifth inning. And Jordan Walker was on once with a walk and a run scored, grounded out three times. Velasquez went two out of three, a hit by pitch, a homer, a single, two runs scored, three RBIs. Burleson continues to have his struggles at the plate, 0 for 4. Mason Wynn, a 2 for 4 game. He had one of the three hits in the eighth inning. Jose Fermin, a double and a single, going 2 for 4. Thomas Ajayi played a good third base, getting the start with the left-hander Imanaga on the mound for the Cubs. And he hit his first home run of the year in the fourth inning and played a really good third base.
1: He did, made several good plays in that home run, 402 feet into the Cubs bullpen.
0: And it was a night that saw Weatherholt go 1-for-4 with a double. Victor Scott 0-for-3 tonight. And that's how the Cardinal lineup was able to shake out. Gorman had a couple of at-bats, a strikeout, and a pop-up. But the Cardinals, even though they were out hit 11-9, beat the Cubs 6-5.
1: Well, you know what I really liked was the Cardinals' bullpen today. Riley O'Brien did give up a run in the ninth inning. But starting with Justin Brule, every one of the Cardinals threw a high percentage of strikes. They were getting people out. They only gave up two hits up until that last inning. Really, three hits in six innings of work combined as a bullpen. Both Soriano and Jojo Romero, they threw 12 pitches, 9 strikes in their inning. Graceffo threw 10 pitches, 7 strikes in his inning. I mean, they were getting outs quickly in the middle of the game, and I think that really settled things down.
0: And a lot of excitement in the crowd tonight. Jordan Davis has a post-game concert coming up.
1: Yep.
0: And we had the tarps off guys filling up about 2.5, maybe 2.75 sections in right field.
1: Biggest
0: having
1: so
0: a
1: far?
0: Great time.
1: I think it was the biggest so far. I think it really was. It was fun.
0: But when Riley O'Brien came in, all of the lights on the cell phone
1: as the
0: stadium went dark. This place was electric tonight, and the Cardinals provided their own power with Velasquez, a three-run homer, Sajacy and Herrera solo shots, and a big clutch two-out hit in the eighth inning for Jose Fermin to give the Cardinals a 6-5 win. We'll have more for you after this.
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0: Let's go over the totals for the game tonight. The Cardinals were out hit 11-9, but they scored 6 runs. The Cubs scored 5. 6 runs, 9 hits, no errors, 5 left for the Cardinals, going 2 for 7 with runners in scoring position. For the Cubs, 5 runs, 11 hits, no errors, 8 left on, 3 for 11 with runners in scoring position. Gordon Graceffo picks up the win to go 4-1. He led the parade out of the bullpen as Justin Brule got things started with a fourth inning where he put up a zero, but Graceffo threw a scoreless fifth, and he was followed by a scoreless sixth inning from Soriano, a scoreless seventh from Romero, scoreless eighth inning by Stanek. O'Brien gave up one run because Jose Fermin gave the Cardinals an insurance run in the bottom of the eighth inning for a 6-5 win.
15: Excitement in the ninth inning. There was excitement in the first inning, too, with all of the home runs that were happening and all the runs that were scored early. But I'm not so sure there was any more excitement in the ballpark than when Al Hrabowski took off his shirt and joined the tarps off guys. To me, that's my play of the game.
0: And toasting the crowd with the first Budweiser of the night, and
15: awesome.
0: Then tarps off, waving his shirt around. And
15: so much fun.
0: We had a great time at the park tonight. Graceffo 4-1 over Shota Imanaga 4-6. 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A 2-hour, 32-minute game. The Cubs' 2-game win streak over. The Cardinals' 4-game losing skid is over. The Cardinals won this one 6-5. And our plays of the game presented by Marriott St. Louis Grand. 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Do that now. We'll have those plays when we come back.
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0: Took the lead in the fifth, added on in the eighth inning. The Cubs got one run back, but that was it. And the Cardinals won 6-5.
15: So many good things in this game from the Cardinals' standpoint. And in a game where you think it's going to be about the starters, it wasn't, because both of them were out early, and it was about the bullpens, and it was about who's going to score more runs.
0: And it was about the power for the Cardinals, beginning with Nelson Velasquez in the first inning. First and second. Velasquez is first at bat in the big leagues this year. He swings, and it's a high fly ball. Deep left center field. It might go. It's a goner and a game tire. On the first pitch, Nelson Velasquez sees at the big league level in 2026. It's 3-3 in the first inning. Welcome back to the big leagues.
15: Next delivery is a hit in the air towards left field. That's hit pretty well by Sejasi. Back to the track, and it's gone. It carried into the bullpen. Thomas Sejasi with a big fly, his first of the season, and he just tied this ball game in the bottom of the fourth inning. We're tied at four.
0: The one strike pitch. There's a drive. That's hit to deep left field. It's a gunner for Herrera. 5-4 Cardinals. Home run number seven for the Cardinal catcher. Well, the Cardinals had that one-run lead, and I kept thinking, the one-run lead for May in Milwaukee, where he had a no-hitter through seven, and it got away, two runs in the eighth inning, and Milwaukee stole that game on Wednesday. Thought the Cardinals needed to take out a little insurance, didn't you?
15: Yeah, I did, and honestly, you're exactly right. Looking back on that Dustin May game, had the Cardinals gotten a couple of extra more runs, I think everything would have been different as that inning unfolded.
0: Well, I do, too.
15: But the Cardinals needed this run, John, in the eighth inning.
0: A one-out infield hit by Nelson Velasquez off former Cardinal Phil Maton. Maton struck out Burleson for the second out. But Mason Wynn, he had a wide-open spot on the right side of the infield, took a high curveball moving away from him. He found that spot, a base hit to right, setting up first and second, leading to Jose Fermin for our play of the game presented by Marriott St. Louis Grand. Fermin rocking the bat back and forth in the hole, 0-2 with two on, two outs. Maton's pitch, swung on, base hit left field. Here's Velasquez around third, half up with the ball, throwing into second, diving back safely. It's Mason Wynn, and the Cardinals have added on, and they lead 6-4 in the eighth inning. And they needed that, Ricky, because of a leadoff double by Pete Crow Armstrong against Riley O'Brien. A hard hit ball off O'Brien resulted in a pitcher to first, out number one off the bat of Nico Horner. And then Michael Bush with the infield back, grounded out, driving in the Cubs' fifth run. And Bregman grounded out to Mason Wynn, ball game, with the Cardinals winning 6-5.
15: What I like about that ninth inning, I think after a rough start there with the double, I think Riley O'Brien was able to exercise a demon there because he had a rough game about a week or so ago. But that Cardinals were able to exercise the demon of being swept in Milwaukee. And I feel like what a great start this is to this homestand, a long homestand, by the way, where we're going to have nine games during this homestand. Perfect start here tonight.
0: Two more against the Cubs, 6:15 tomorrow, 6:20 on Sunday night, the game of the world. Then we have three with Skip Schumacher's Texas Rangers, and then three against the Cincinnati Reds next weekend before the Cardinals go off to New York.
15: And if you don't, if you haven't had a chance to get tickets to that Reds series, those are going to be outstanding games. We saw the Reds obviously recently in Cincinnati. They boy, they've had their issues with pitching, but they've got some solid players in their lineup. Sal Stewart, you're going to want to see him, and Spencer Steer. They've got really good players, and I think we match up pretty well against them. But those games are going to be, I'd say, tooth and nail, every one of them. So come on out to the ballpark, Cardinals.com. Get your tickets. Cardinals Reds next weekend.
0: A great start to the homestand, continuing tomorrow at 6:15, on the air at 5:20. 6:05, Ricky will tell you about the pitching matchup of Kyle Leahy, 5-3 for the Cardinals, against right-hander Ben Brown, 1-2 for the Cubs. And then you'll have those lineups right after the pitching matchup and the first pitch thrown by Kyle Leahy at 6:15. We hope you'll join us.
15: Looking forward to
0: See
15: it.
0: See you tomorrow, Ricky.
15: See you tomorrow.
0: Thanks to our producer-engineer, Jim Jackson. And we had Matt Rocchio working with us in the network studio tonight in St. Louis. Emmett Concannon is our in-booth assistant here at the ballpark. Mike Claiborne has a Star of the Game interview coming up on Matt Pauley's post-game show. Now for Ricky Orton, I'm John Rooney, reminding you the final score. The Cardinals over the Cubs 6-5, and so long from Busch Stadium in downtown St. Louis. 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

0: What a night for the Cardinals. What a night here at Busch Stadium. The Cardinals hold on. They get the win. They knock off the Cubs 6-5, taking game one of this three-game weekend series. It was really a great night here at Busch Stadium, and the Cardinals down early, down again. They found a way to push across a few runs in the middle innings. They got that insurance run that they really needed in the eighth, and that holds up as they win by one. It's a 6-5 final. This is the Mercy Cardinals postgame show across the Cardinals Radio Network. My name is Matt Pauley, coming your way from Busch Stadium, and we've got a lot coming up on this edition of the postgame show. We'll go back through the game with the highlights coming up in just a few moments, and then after that, we'll get our star of the game interview. We've got the post-game comments of Cardinals manager Oliver Marmol. We'll try to dip into the Cardinals clubhouse a little bit as well. So there's a lot to get to between now and whenever we wrap up. Just a programming note for you. Tonight there is a concert going on here at Busch Stadium. Jordan Davis is doing that. So on concert nights, we don't do the Friday Night Live. For those of you who are locked in for that, we don't have it. But you know what? You got me, and we're going to have some fun talking through the Cardinals' win against the Cubs. Again, they knock off Chicago by a 6-5 score. We'll take a break. We'll return, and we'll go back through the game with the highlights. This is the Mercy Cardinals postgame show on the Cardinals Radio Network, powered by Graybar.
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6: 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The Mercy Cardinals postgame show does continue across the Cardinals radio network. Let's go back through the game with the highlights. Andre Pallante making the start today for the Cardinals, and it's Shota Imanaga on the mound for the Cubs, and it would be the Cubs who would strike first in the top of the first inning. It would all happen with two outs. We've seen this from Andre Pallante before, where he gets the first couple outs of an inning, but really has a hard time getting that third and final out, and that's exactly what happened. As with two outs, Michael Busch gets a base hit. That then brings up to the plate Alex Bregman.
7: The right-handed hitter, big lead at first. The runner goes. The pitch is swung on, and that is looped into short center field. It's going to get down for a hit. On to third, Michael Busch. First and third with two outs.
6: Yeah, the problem with Brett, well, there's lots of problems, a few problems. There's a problem. Alex Bregman gets the base hit. That means Ian Happ, who makes a career out of doing things against the Cardinals, comes up to the plate.
7: The pitch on the way, and there's a high fly ball hit to deep right field, and it's going to leave the yard. A three-run homer for Ian Happ, and with two outs, single for Busch, single for Bregman, home run for Happ, his 13th of the year, 3-0 Chicago.
6: Yeah, not great. Yeah, not great in that situation as Happ hits the home run. Again, he's had a ton of success there against the Cardinals over his career. And the inning, not over. Seiya Suzuki would get a base hit. You're worried about this turning into an even bigger inning. Up comes to the plate, Michael Conforto.
7: A swing and a miss. Conforto strikes out. But Happ provided the damage with a three-run homer. The Cubs have three, and the Cardinals are coming up at Busch Stadium.
6: But to the Cardinals' credit, they would answer, and they would answer in a big way in the bottom of the first inning. With one out, Ivan Herrera is hit by a pitch. Jordan Walker then walks, literally a walker, and that brings up to the plate Nelson Velasquez in his first at-bat for the Cardinals.
7: Velasquez, his first at-bat in the big leagues this year. He swings, and it's a high fly ball. Deep left center field. It might go. It's a goner and a game tire. On the first pitch, Nelson Velasquez sees at the big league level in 2026. It's 3-3 in the first inning. Welcome back to the big leagues.
6: How about that from Nelson Velasquez? That's one of those really good moments that you're going to remember, and you're so happy for Velasquez that that moment happens in a game that the Cardinals win because you remember it that much more. Back even, 3-3. Andre Pallante gets the reset as he comes out for the second inning. In the second inning, he gives up a one-out base hit to Dansby Swanson, who then steals second with two outs. Nico Hoerner then walks, so there's runners on at first and second, and it brings Michael Busch to the plate.
7: He's 5-for-5 against Pallante, swings and gets a hit to left field. Just an inside-out swing, driving in Swanson, 4-3 Cubs.
8: Saw that coming.
6: That's a bummer in the moment because you had done work to tie the game up 3-3, and then you give the lead back to the Cubs. Pallante would get out of the inning. Cardinals would not do much in their half of the second. And then in the third.

0: third, the leadoff hitter in the inning is Ian Happ.
1: 3-2 delivery to Happ is hit towards right field. That's a base hit. Another line drive. That's going to the corner, in fact, as Jordan Walker runs it down, and he keeps Happ at second base. A stand-up double. He has homered and doubled in this game. Continues to rake.
0: Yeah, you're a little bit worried in this moment that this game might start going more towards the Cubs. The leadoff double by Ian Happ, and Seiya Suzuki comes up to the plate, puts a ball on the ground, ends up singling. Now, it was initially ruled as he was out at first, but the Cubs challenged it. He was safe at first, so runners on at first and second for Michael Conforto. He strikes out swinging before Carson Kelly pops out to Thomas Ajayi in foul territory. That brings up Dansby Swanson. He lines out, so give credit to Andre Pallante. He gets out of it in the third inning without any more runs scoring. In the bottom of the third, J.J. Weatherholt would lead off with a double. Cardinals would not get anything more in the inning. Nelson Velasquez was hit by a pitch, so they would end up stranding two. The Cardinals go to their bullpen, and they go to their bullpen early. It happens in the fourth inning. Justin Brule comes on to pitch for the Cardinals. He would give up a hit, would also have a hit batter, so the Cubs would end up stranding two there in the fourth. In the bottom of the fourth inning, Cardinals would come through. Mason Wynn would lead things off with a base hit. However, Jose Fermin grounding into a double play. That would then bring up to the plate Thomas Sejasi, who would come through in a very big way.
1: Next delivery is a hit in the air towards left field. That's hit pretty well by Sejasi. Back to the track, and it's gone! It carried into the bullpen! Thomas Sejasi with a big fly, his first of the season, and he just tied this ball game in the bottom of the fourth inning. We're tied at four.
0: How about that for Thomas Sejasi? Hits the home run. You feel great for him, and it ties the game up 4-4. The Cardinals continue to roll through their bullpen. In the fifth inning, Gordon Graceffo comes on. He puts up a scoreless frame, and that gives the Cardinals the opportunity to take the lead in the fifth with one out. It's Ivan Herrera at the plate as he faces off against Imanaga.
2: The one strike pitch. There's a drive. That's hit to deep left field. It's a gunner for Herrera. 5-4 Cardinals. Home run number 7 for the Cardinal catcher.
0: So Herrera gives the Cardinals the lead. George Soriano throwing a scoreless sixth inning in the top of the sixth, bottom of the sixth inning. The day would end for Shota Imanaga. He would get the first out of the inning when Alec Burleson flies out. Then Ethan Roberts would come on. He would give up a Jose Fermin double, nothing more, and the game rolls to the seventh inning. In the seventh inning, another two new pitcher in the game, that is Jojo Romero. First batter he faces, Michael Busch. He strikes out after an Alex Bregman lineout. It is Ian Happ at the plate, and this time Happ is not able to do much against the Cardinals.
1: As the ball is swung on and missed, Jojo gets his man.
0: Jojo gets his man, indeed. It's still a 5-4 game going to the bottom of the seventh inning. In the eighth, Ryan Stanek comes on to pitch, and he gives up a leadoff base hit to Seiya Suzuki, but then he works around it. Michael Conforto strikes out. Carson Kelly grounds out. Dansby Swanson flies out on that ground out by Carson Kelly. Stanek came off the mound kind of funny. May have tweaked his right knee, but he was able to stay in the game, and the Cardinals hold that one-run lead going to the bottom of the eighth. In the bottom of the eighth, old friend Phil Maton on to pitch for the Cubs. First batter he faces, Jordan Walker grounds out, but then that brings up Nelson Velasquez.
2: There's a ground ball left side, fielded a deep short by Swanson. His throw is offline, base hit for Nelson Velasquez, a multi-hit game in his first game with the Cardinals, and on base for the third time.
0: Great to see from Velasquez. You would love to see him add a little bit more depth to the Cardinals lineup. Certainly did that today. After Alec Burleson strikes out, Mason Wynn is at the plate.
2: Maton delivers, and there's a base hit to right field. Stopping at second, Nelson Velasquez. Wynn took the ball the other way and gets his second hit.
0: Cardinals up by one run. Jose Fermin has something to say about that.
2: Maton's pitch. Swung on. Base hit left field. Here's Velasquez around third. Happ up with the ball. Throwing into second. Diving back safely. It's Mason Wynn. And the Cardinals have added on. And they lead 6-4 in the eighth inning. And I smell the coffee brewing.
0: We didn't know it at the time, but the Cardinals, they needed that one from Jose Fermin. It makes it a 6-4 game. On comes Riley O'Brien to pitch in the top of the ninth inning looking for the save. The first batter he faces is Pete Crow Armstrong.
3: Playing at the edge of the grass at third, Nolan Gorman. The other infielders are deep. A swing, and there's a drive to right field. That's hit deep. Walker moving back. The ball is over his head, off the wall. Here's the throw coming into second, but it's offline. A double for Pete Crow Armstrong to lead off the ninth inning.
0: Not what you wanted to see. Nico Horner comes up to the plate. He lines out to O'Brien. It actually goes off of him. He was checked by the trainers. He seemed to be okay. That was an effective out in the sense that it moves Crow Armstrong to third, which allows Michael Bush to drive him home.
3: The pitch is grounded to the left side. Gorman comes on from the edge of the grass, throws out Bush, a run scores. It's 6-5 Cardinals, but the Cubs have nobody on, and they're down to their last out.
0: Yeah, in that situation, thanks to the insurance run, the out was worth more than the run. Alex Bregman comes up. He represents the final hope for the Cubs.
3: Everybody up at Busch Stadium. Big crowd tonight in downtown St. Louis. The pitch to Alex Bregman. A swing and a slowly hit ground ball. Mason Wynn charges, throws, got him! That's a Redbird winner. Light up the night in downtown St. Louis. The Cubs beat the Cardinals in game one of the three-game series, 6-5.
0: Cardinals get the win with the victory. The Cardinals get their 30th win of the year. They are now 30-25. The Cubs, they drop to 31-27. Winning totals for St. Louis, 6 runs, 9 hits, no errors. They leave 5. For the Cubs, 5 runs, 11 hits, no errors. They end up leaving 8. Winning pitcher, Graceffo, he is now 4-1. Imanaga, the loss, he drops to 4-6. The save goes to Riley O'Brien. It is his 14th save of the year. And with that save, it means another $100 donation from Missouri Farm Bureau Insurance to Feeding Missouri, teaming up to end hunger throughout the state. Home runs hit in this game for the Cardinals. Nelson Velasquez is first. Thomas Ajayi his first. Yvonne Herrera his 7th for the Cubs. Ian Happ hitting his 13th. The game goes 2 hours and 32 minutes, played in front of a crowd of 37,564 folks here at Busch Stadium. And the folks who were wearing red, they're going home happy. Cardinals beat the Cubs by a 6-5 score. Our star of the game interview with Nelson Velasquez, that's on the way next as you are locked into the Mercy Cardinals postgame show on the Cardinals Radio Network, powered by Graybar.
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0: I'm U.S. Transportation Secretary Sean Duffy. 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
10: Cardinals open up a series against the Cubs, winning by a 6-5 score. Welcome back in. It's the Mercy Cardinals postgame show here on the Cardinals Radio Network. How about Nelson Velasquez appearing in his first Major League Baseball game since 2024 when he was with the Royals and matched up against the team that he made his Major League debut with back in 2022, the Cubs. He comes up to the plate down 3-0 with two on in the first inning, and the first Major League pitch he sees in about 2+ years, he immediately deposits it out to left field for a 3-run home run. He would get on base 3 times. He would collect a couple hits. Clearly, he is our star of the game. And let's hand things off to Mike Claiborne.
11: Our player of the game tonight, Nelson Velasquez, a lot has happened to you in the last 24 hours. Have you had a chance to think about it from the time you got called up to the first swing you took as a Cardinal?
12: Man, yeah, you know, I was so excited to be here. When they tell me that I were going to the big league, I call all my family. I let them know that I were going to be in the big league again. And, man, happy to be here.
11: And let's talk about going back to spring training. You had a really good spring training. How tough was it for you to rebound from that, knowing that you really played well enough to make the ball club, but you still worked at it in Memphis, and now you're back?
12: You know, I believe in what I can do, you know, and there was a lot of things going through my mind, you know, because I didn't make the club. But at the end of the day, I keep working. I'm here, you know, I'm here to help my teammate win the game the way I can do it. So let's do it.
11: I would talk about that bat, but it was only took one swing for the home run. What were you thinking?
12: Man, I were thinking just put the ball in play, you know, try to make hard contact to put the team on the board. And, you know, homer happened. So excited for it. You know, it was a great moment. So happy to, you know, put that 3-run on the board for my team, and let's keep doing it.
11: And then you eventually came around to score the winning run with the double.
12: I was sorry?
11: You came around to eventually score the winning run, so you were involved in a lot of play tonight.
12: Yeah, you know, I was so excited. As I say, it was a great at-bat from Fermin, you know. He wanted to, you know, hit the ball, try to get that run in, so O'Brien came and made the 3 outs.
11: It's been a fun 24 hours for you. Where is your family at? Is your family having a chance to watch you tonight?
12: Yeah, they were watching the game. They're in Puerto Rico, so I bet they test me and they're pretty proud of me.
11: It's probably a big party going on at your house right now.
12: Yes, sir.
11: All right, congratulations and welcome to the big leagues again.
12: Thank you, appreciate it.
11: Nelson Velasquez, our player of the game.
10: All right, there's Nelson Velasquez, a conversation with Mike Claiborne. That's great to hear, and it was fun talking with him in the clubhouse before the game. It's more fun talking to him on the field, as Claves just did, after he is the star of the game of a big win for the Cardinals. They knock off the Cubs 6-5 to open up this three-game weekend series. Up next, the post-game comments of Cardinals manager Oliver Marmol. Don't go anywhere. You're locked in to the Mercy Cardinals post-game show right here on the Cardinals Radio Network, powered by Graybar.
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1: Scores from around the NL Central. The Reds lose at home. They fall to the Braves 8-3. The Pirates do win tonight to get back to 2 games over .500. Pirates over the Twins 6-5 was the final there. And then the Brewers are still in action right now. Top of the ninth inning in Houston. Brewers and Astros are even 4-4. Across the Cardinals minor league system, AAA Memphis, bottom of the ninth inning. They are tied at Omaha 5-5. AA Springfield at home against Wichita. This game is in the top of the fifth inning. Springfield leads by a 4-2 score. Liam Doyle is pitching today for the Springfield Cardinals, and he is still in there, which is certainly good to see so far for Doyle. He has gone 4 2/3 innings, giving up 2 runs, 1 earned on 2 hits. 8 strikeouts tonight for Doyle, 4 walks. High A Peoria in 10 innings. They win at Wisconsin 7-5, and the Palm Beach Cardinals also get a 7-5 win tonight. In our game, the Cardinals defeat the Cubs 6-5. This game, from a pitching standpoint, looked a little bit different than just about anything we have seen this year, because your starter Andre Pallante was not overly sharp. They go to the bullpen early, and at that point, Justin Brule, Gordon Graceffo, George Soriano, JoJo Romero, Ryan Stanek, and Riley O'Brien, they all pop off one scoreless inning, none of them giving up more than one hit, and none of them issuing a single walk. This was a really good performance. Also, none of them throwing more than 16 pitches. So even though you used a ton of dudes out of your bullpen, the impact that that's going to have for them moving forward, somewhat limited by the fact that none of them were stressed out too much in terms of pitch count. And as Cardinals manager Oliver Marmol opened up his postgame media session, he talked about what he saw today from the group of relief pitchers that came in and really helped this team get a big win.
2: That was awesome. There's a lot of moving parts to that game, and the bullpen was nails. I mean, what they were able to pull off there, getting their lanes and handing it to the next guy was awesome. It lined up really well to be able to do what we did. And no, it's not how you intended to go through this game, although

0: bullpen, all those guys needed to throw regardless of score today. They've been down for a while. They've thrown once in about 8-9 days. So we were going to use them, and that's why we decided let's just empty out early. It's our best chance of keeping it here and giving ourselves a shot. It was awesome. Yeah.
1: To keep for all of them, to keep right around 15 pitches, if not less, what does that do for you for the rest of the weekend as well?
0: It sets you up just fine, and that's why we didn't throw one plus on anybody. But it was important that each person got their lane, even when you look at where the inning ended with Palante of hamstring and those two runners, and it ended at Swanson. It allowed Brule. You're comfortable taking them through Hap based on the matchups of where Bregman's at and Hap against lefties. And then Gore, I mean, Graceffo could get his guys and then flip it all over again. So, tremendous job by those guys.
2: This afternoon you said thump is what Velasquez brings. Took one pitch to see that. How exciting was that to see him tie the game there with that swing?
0: He's a real threat against lefties, and it's nice to be able to insert his name in that lineup there against their starter. But that's a one way to announce your presence, yeah.
3: Your offense had been struggling a little bit. How much did you need? Like, sometimes one swing can turn an offense around.
0: No, you're right. And we took some good ones today. It was good to see JJ hit his double. But also, I mean, Saggy getting into one for a homer, Herrera homer, Velasquez homer. I mean, it was we took some really good swings. So we need to continue to kind of head in that direction.
4: On the homers from Sajasi and Herrera, they're on splitters from Imunaga, and that's one of his most effective pitches. I mean, what do you just like about their way to cover that and just kind of the approach there?
0: Yeah. When you look at what our hope was, it was that, not a homer, but being able to stay on that pitch. We know what he struggles with, but we also know what he can stay on, and our hope was that he can leave one over the plate and say he could get into it. He did exactly that.
1: What have you seen out of Jose Fermin this season that's allowed him to be kind of a productive player for you all?
0: The contact skill is real, right? You know exactly what you're going to get every time he steps into the box. It's professional at bat. He's going to make contact. He's going to stick to his game plan. Doesn't mean he's going to win every time, but he's going to miss the way he wants to miss. And today he took some really productive at bats. I mean, did a really, really nice job. So being able to add another one there was very important.
3: Well, your team, I think you're 6th in the National League in home runs. Did you think your team would drive the ball this way? Did you think you had that potential?
0: Not to this degree. I'm not going to lie. I think we're doing a better job of that than I anticipated. Yeah.
4: Ollie, for the Velasquez homer to come at that, I mean, you guys fall down 3-0 and then he immediately gets you guys back into the game. How big is that just in terms of giving you guys a jolt, not just in the scoreboard, but just kind of in feeling in that momentum,
0: very important,
4: that emotional aspect?
0: Yeah, very important, but it's also something we've done quite a bit, is figure out a way, man, to just be tough enough to punch right back whenever something like that happens. It's easy to fold in those situations, but it definitely gives you a jolt of energy of being able to punch right back, and you're right back into that game. That's why once we gave up another run, then we strand the two in the third, it felt right to just go to the pen and see if we can empty out and keep it there. So credit to everybody that touched the baseball today, because there were a lot of dudes.
1: What was the takeaway from Palante?
0: Man, probably going to hate hearing this, but the ball was coming out okay. Everything put in play was a hit. Sinker was there, didn't land the curveball a whole lot, 2 out of 10, and that makes a big difference for him. But at the end of the day, man, left the pitch there for Hap, and then there was a ton of contact, and none of it found a glove, so it's unfortunate.
2: Is there anything that you tie to with the, like, 2 outs in those first couple of innings, just not be able to get that last out, or is it just, as you said, kind of baseball happening to you?
0: Whenever you don't get the punch on, there's ball in play, there's just a possibility of that happening. It happened more than it's happened all year to him and in bunches, so you look at it a little deeper, make sure you're not missing anything over the next couple of days, but then toe the rubber again and get after it.
5: That is Cardinals manager Oliver Marmol speaking with the media after the Cardinals get a win, opening up the series against Chicago. 6-5, they get the win today against the Cubs. We've got more coming up on this edition of the Mercy Cardinals postgame show here on the Cardinals Radio Network, powered by Graybar.
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0: 6-5, the Cardinals get the win today as they defeat the Cubs. Welcome back in. This is the Mercy Cardinals postgame show across the Cardinals radio network. 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It seems like he had been stuck on his count for a while. So as we do take a look at where things are sitting right now across Major League Baseball, right now it is Cleveland's Cade Smith. He is tops across Major League Baseball with 20 saves. San Diego's Mason Miller has 17. Tampa's Brian Baker has 15. And now Riley O'Brien is fourth on that list as he got his 14th save tonight. It is brought to you by Missouri Farm Bureau Insurance. We are Missouri Farm Bureau Insurance, and we've got Missouri covered. Cardinals Cubs tomorrow. Cardinals will come to the ballpark looking for a win to try to secure the weekend series. The pitching matchup, the Cardinals will have right-hand pitcher Kyle Leahy on the mound. He's 5-3 with a 4.44 ERA. He'll be opposed by right-hand pitcher Ben Brown, who will enter tomorrow's game with a 1-2 record and a 2.01 ERA. Another 6:15 first pitch. That means coverage is set to begin at 5:20. For the voice of the Cardinals, John Rooney and Ricky Horton, who had the call of the game for Mike Claiborne, in addition to on-site producer engineer Jim Jackson. Our studio producer engineer has been Matthew Rocchio. Also, our booth assistant and clubhouse reporter Emmett Kincannon. For all those folks, I'm Matt Pauly saying thank you for being tuned into the broadcast tonight. Cardinals get the win. They knock off the Cubs by a 6-4 score. We'll talk to you tomorrow for more Cardinals baseball across the Cardinals radio network, powered by Graybar.
1: Here's a look at your weather forecast powered by weatherology.com. Lows dip down to about 64 tonight under mainly cloudy skies with a chance for storms. Easterly winds 5 to 10 miles an hour. Mainly cloudy skies expected again tomorrow. Chance of thunderstorms. Daytime highs approaching 78. Cloudy skies tomorrow night. Chance for storms. Lows level off around 63.

0: I'm staff meteorologist Derek Height. Currently, it's 72 degrees.
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2: Don't we need some Morgan Wallen? I think that we did, and there we did, and here we go. 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That is up after we get rhetorical with Jason and Aldean.
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0: 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There's Ride, Ride, Ride.
1: NBC News Radio, I'm Lisa Carton. It still remains unclear whether President Trump plans to sign off on a potential agreement with Iran. Earlier today, Trump indicated that he would be making a decision after meeting with his cabinet in the White House Situation Room. Since then, Trump has made several posts on Truth Social, but none of them concern Iran. Prior to the meeting, Trump posted, "Iran must agree they will never have a nuclear weapon and the Strait of Hormuz must be open immediately with no tolls." Trump may be debating whether or not an Iran agreement would include the release of Iranian funds frozen by the U.S. President Trump is ending his involvement with the Kennedy Center after a federal judge ruled he cannot rename it or close it for renovations. On Friday, the federal judge ruled the center is to be named for President Kennedy, adding only Congress can change it. The judge also blocked the center from being closed for 2 years for renovations. He also blasted the part of the ruling that gave him 14 days to have his name removed from the Kennedy Center's facade. The new GOP-favored congressional map in Louisiana is heading to the governor's desk for signature. The state legislature passed the redrawn map today, meant for Republican seats in the U.S. House. The path was cleared for the new map after the Supreme Court voided Louisiana's map in a ruling that was centered around how much race can be considered when lawmakers redraw districts. The new map eliminates one of the state's black-majority congressional districts. Preparations to clean up the paper mill in Longview, Washington, where a chemical tank imploded, are underway. The Environmental Protection Agency's Brooke Stanfield says they're working with the Washington Department of Ecology and the plant's owner, Nippon Dynawave, to remove the corrosive chemicals that were spilled from the tank.
2: Cleanup work has already begun on the site here, getting ready for the completion of the recovery effort.
1: The full cleanup won't start until the last two victims are recovered and the investigation is complete. 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

0: Chevy Silverado, product placement from your buddy Bailey Zimmerman. There are places where you should eat chicken McNuggets, and there are places where you shouldn't. Apparently, on the Millennium Force roller coaster at Six Flags is not the place to eat chicken McNuggets because content creator Alan has been banned by Six Flags. Alan shoved like 10 nuggets into his shorts, got on the Millennium Force roller coaster, tried to eat all 10 nuggets with dipping sauce before the end of the ride, which apparently is a violation of safety rules, says Six Flags. And that stunt, hope it was worth it. Hope we got enough likes, because he ain't going back to Six Flags ever.
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15: Here's a look at your weather forecast powered by Weatherology.com. Lows dip down to about 64 tonight under mainly cloudy skies with a chance for storms. Easterly winds 5 to 10 miles an hour. Mainly cloudy skies expected again tomorrow. Chance of thunderstorms. Daytime highs approaching 78. Cloudy skies tomorrow night. Chance for storms. Lows level off around 63. I'm Staff Meteorologist Derek Height. Currently, it's 70 degrees.
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0: made me turn this truck around. That is Jordan Davis hightailing himself out of a bad situation. It is Chris Matthews. We're not bad. Everything is good here as we are getting into the weekend with a collaboration, Morgan Wallen and Ella Langley teaming up on a new song, I Can't Love You Anymore. It's up after Zach Brown, Knee Deep, next.
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0: Morgan Wallen and Ella Langley on there. 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
2: Here's a look at your weather forecast powered by Weatherology.com. Lows dip down to about 64 tonight under mainly cloudy skies with a chance for storms. Easterly winds 5 to 10 miles an hour. Mainly cloudy skies expected again tomorrow. Chance of thunderstorms. Daytime highs approaching 78. Cloudy skies tomorrow night. Chance for storms. Lows level off around 63. I'm Staff Meteorologist Derek Height. Currently, it's 70 degrees.

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1: NBC News Radio, I'm Lisa Carton. It still remains unclear whether President Trump plans to sign off on a potential agreement with Iran. Earlier today, Trump indicated that he would be making a decision after meeting with his cabinet in the White House Situation Room. Since then, Trump has made several posts on Truth Social, but none of them concern Iran. Mitch McCann reports the president laid out his demands in a Truth Social post today.
2: Mr. Trump wrote that Iran must agree it will never have a nuclear weapon, the Strait of Hormuz must reopen immediately, and that all mines must be removed from the water. He went on to say that the U.S. would unearth enriched nuclear material and then destroy it, and that no money would be exchanged.
1: Trump may be debating whether or not an Iran agreement would include the release of Iranian funds frozen by the U.S. President Trump is ending his involvement with the Kennedy Center after a federal judge ruled he cannot rename it or close it for renovations. On Friday, the federal judge ruled the center is to be named for President Kennedy, adding only Congress can change it. The judge also blocked the center from being closed for 2 years for renovations. He also blasted the part of the ruling that gave him 14 days to have his name removed from the Kennedy Center's facade. In New Jersey, a deal in Newark to help prevent some of the violent arrests of protesters alarmed over conditions inside the Delaney Hall ICE Detention Center. More from Andrew Whitman.
3: Federal agents will withdraw from the Delaney Center parking lot, and New Jersey State Police will take over outside the detention center. On Friday, feds charged into a crowd, used an irritant spray, and hit one protester with a baton. Three people were arrested and taken inside. Homeland Security Secretary Mark Wayne Mullen called the deal a win for his agency because he said Governor Mike Sherrill had refused to let state police work with ICE. Protests started last weekend amid complaints about conditions inside.
1: And also word of a hunger strike. 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
13: Here's a look at your weather forecast powered by weatherology.com. Mainly cloudy overnight with a chance for storms. Lows around 64. Easterly winds 5 to 10 miles an hour. More clouds than sun again Saturday. Chance of thunderstorms. Daytime highs approaching 78. Cloudy skies expected Saturday night. Chance for storms. Lows level off around 63. I'm staff meteorologist Derek Height. Right now, 69.
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Live happens. Country music makes it better. So what are you waiting for? Turn it up. Your home in the country. KAAN. Bethany.

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1: 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Moving on. 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
2: Here's a look at your weather forecast powered by Weatherology.com. Mainly cloudy overnight with a chance for storms. Lows around 64. Easterly winds 5 to 10 miles an hour. More clouds than sun again Saturday. Chance of thunderstorms. Daytime highs approaching 78. Cloudy skies expected Saturday night. Chance for storms. Lows level off around 63. I'm Staff Meteorologist Derek Height. Right now, 69.

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1: 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It still remains unclear whether President Trump plans to sign off on a potential agreement with Iran. Earlier Friday, Trump indicated that he would be making a decision after meeting with his cabinet in the White House Situation Room. Since then, Trump has made several posts on Truth Social, but none of them concerns Iran. Prior to the meeting, Trump posted Iran must agree they will never have a nuclear weapon and the Strait of Hormuz must be open immediately with no tolls. Several reports indicate Trump may be debating whether an Iran agreement would include the release of Iranian funds frozen by the U.S. New Jersey State Police is setting up perimeter zones for protesters outside the Delaney Hall Federal Detention Center, where ICE agents have clashed with protesters all week. Levon Putney has more.
2: State police say the perimeters they set up outside Delaney Hall will not cram protesters into small spaces, but it'll give them plenty of room to support detainees while keeping everyone safe.
3: I will not give ICE the pretext to expand operations in our state.
2: So Governor Mikey Sherrill says ICE agents can go back inside the detention center, where she says ICE first denied detainees started protesting conditions by not eating.
4: They don't want you to see what's happening. It's the food is terrible, the conditions are no good, and there is a hunger strike.
2: Brooklyn Borough President Antonio Reynoso coming out to show support, saying some of his residents are being held in the Laney Hall. I'm Levon Putney.
1: And President Trump is ending his involvement with the Kennedy Center after a federal judge ruled he can't rename it or close it for renovations. On Friday, the federal judge ruled the, quote, center is to be named for President Kennedy, adding only Congress can change it. The judge also blocked the center from being closed for 2 years for renovations. In a post late Friday, Trump went after the Obama-appointed judge and said the renovations were needed for safety reasons. I'm Jim Forbes.
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0: When you want to know what's going on down on the farm, join CAN every weekday for state and regional market reports to let you know the latest commodity prices.
1: Hey, it's 9 o'clock.

0: That's Kane Brown. That's his latest single, Woman. Right before that, Sam Hunt. I'm Rich Krieger. And a big congratulations going out to Zach Brown as he and jewelry designer Kendra Scott officially got married this past Monday in Greece. Now, there aren't many pictures posted, but you should know this. Between the two of them, they have 8 kids. Zach shares 4 daughters and a son with his ex-wife. Kendra has 2 sons with her first husband and 1 son with her second husband. Coming up, Tucker Wetmore.
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4: Here's a look at your weather forecast powered by Weatherology.com. Mainly cloudy overnight with a chance for storms. Lows around 64. Easterly winds 5 to 10 miles an hour. More clouds than sun again Saturday. Chance of thunderstorms. Daytime highs approaching 78. Cloudy skies expected Saturday night. Chance for storms. Lows level off around 63. I'm staff meteorologist Derek Height. Currently, it's 68 degrees.

down at a local beer joint with a few of the guys. 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And boy, let me tell you, she was the prettiest thing I'd ever seen in a pair of boots. 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

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Tucker Wetmore, right before that, I'm Rich Krieger. On the way, summer travel. Who's gone? Also, we'll hear from Corey Kent.

0: Corey Kent, along with Co Wetzel, Rocky Mountain Low. I'm Rich Krieger, and the headlines of record summer travel don't match up with this stat that I uncovered. 4 in 10 Americans will not be taking a single trip this summer, with the cost as the biggest reason why. Coming up, Parmalee.
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0: That's Jason Aldean. Don't tell on me. Parmalee. Right before that, I'm Rich Krieger, and Megan Maroney is next.
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2: Here's a look at your weather forecast powered by Weatherology.com. Mainly cloudy overnight with a chance for storms. Lows around 64. Easterly winds 5 to 10 miles an hour. More clouds than sun again Saturday. Chance of thunderstorms. Daytime highs approaching 78. Cloudy skies expected Saturday night. Chance for storms. Lows level off around 63. I'm staff meteorologist Derek Height. Currently, it's 68 degrees.
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1: NBC News Radio, I'm Jim Forbes. There's still no word on whether President Trump plans to sign off on a potential agreement with Iran. Earlier Friday, Trump...

0: indicated that he would be making a decision after a meeting with his cabinet in the White House Situation Room. Since then, Trump has made several posts on Truth Social, but none of them concerns Iran. Prior to the meeting, Trump posted, "Iran must agree that they will never have a nuclear weapon, and the Strait of Hormuz must open immediately with no tolls." Many reports indicate Trump may be debating whether or not an Iran agreement would include the release of Iranian funds frozen by the U.S. New York State is asking the feds for a disaster declaration for upstate growers who sustained significant crop loss from April's frost. Liz Warner has this story.
1: Governor Hochul is requesting the designation for counties in the Hudson Valley, Capital Region, Central New York, Southern Tier, and Western New York regions. She notes following an early bloom due to warmer than normal temperatures, frost conditions in April significantly impacted many fruit operations, including apple, stone fruit, grape, and strawberry growers. To date, producers in these regions are reporting estimated losses of more than $30 million and could be eligible for loans and assistance if a designation is approved.
0: And Democrats want Acting Attorney General Todd Blanche to testify about the Epstein files after they heard from former Attorney General Pam Bondi on Friday. Bondi's closed-door hearing with the House Oversight Committee was focused on her handling of the investigation into Epstein and his accomplice, Ghislaine Maxwell. Democrats say Bondi pointed the finger at then-Deputy AG Blanche when asked about errors with the release of the Epstein files, including the redactions that did not protect survivors. I'm Jim Forbes.
2: It's the simple things in life that really matter, like beer, bacon, bourbon, and country music on the radio. Your home in the country, KAAN, Bethany.

That's Jordan Davis with Turn This Truck Around. I'm Rich Krieger. Coming up, a big celebration for the late John Prine. Right now, here's Scotty McCreary.

0: That's John Morgan with Kid Myself. Scotty McCreery right before that. I'm Rich Krieger. And the late, great John Prine would have been turning 80 years old this fall. His memory is going to be celebrated with a tribute concert in Chicago this October. It's going to be hosted by actor John C. Reilly, and it will include performances from Margot Price, Amos Lee, and Steve Earle. Also, John's longtime band will provide the backing support. Coming up, Shaboozy. Also, Dustin Lynch.
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11: Here's a look at your weather forecast powered by Weatherology.com. Mainly cloudy overnight with a chance for storms. Lows around 64. Easterly winds 5 to 10 miles an hour. More clouds than sun again Saturday. Chance of thunderstorms. Daytime highs approaching 78. Cloudy skies expected Saturday night. Chance for storms. Lows level off around 63. I'm staff meteorologist Derek Height. Currently 66.

0: you feeling country all over? 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

That's Dustin Lynch. That's his latest single, Easy to Love. Shaboozy right before that. I'm Rich Krieger. And coming up, what is the best kind of weekend? Also, we'll hear from Ella Langley.

0: That's Helen Langley with Be Her. I'm Rich Krieger. And what is the best kind of weekend? Well, 64% of adults that took this poll said the best kind of weekend is one where you have no plans. When they do want to get out on the weekend, people prefer something small rather than a big group, putting their ideal number at just four other people. Coming up, Tim McGraw.
1: The U.S. Treasury quietly released its official financial report for 2025. It appears by its own numbers, the U.S. government seems insolvent. It's reported that the Treasury shows about $6 trillion in assets and over $47 trillion in liabilities. Add it all up, and it looks like the U.S. owes more than $130 trillion it doesn't have. 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
6: Northwest Missouri's KAAN.

black top. I caught the first bus I could hop from there. But all of this glitter is getting dark. There's concrete growing in the city park.

0: That's Morgan Wallen with Don't We, Tim McGraw. Right before that, I'm Rich Krieger. And another hour's worth of great country music is on the way. We're going to kick it off with Lainey Wilson, Somewhere Over Laredo, next.
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2: Here's a look at your weather forecast powered by weatherology.com. Mainly cloudy overnight with a chance for storms. Lows around 64. Easterly winds 5 to 10 miles an hour. More clouds than sun again Saturday. Chance of thunderstorms. Daytime highs approaching 78. Cloudy skies expected Saturday night. Chance for storms. Lows level off around 63. I'm staff meteorologist Derek Height. Currently 66.

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KAAN, Bethany.

wondering just how long a country mile actually is? Well, we don't know either, but maybe this song will help clear things up. You're home in the country, KAAN, Bethany.

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1: NBC News Radio, I'm Jim Forbes. There's still no word on whether President Trump plans to sign off on a potential agreement with Iran. Earlier Friday, Trump indicated that he would be making a decision after meeting with his cabinet in the White House Situation Room. Since then, Trump has made several posts on Truth Social, but none of them concerns Iran. Prior to the meeting, Trump posted Iran must agree that they will never have a nuclear weapon and that the Strait of Hormuz must be open immediately with no tolls. The new GOP-favored congressional map in Louisiana is heading to the governor's desk. The state legislator passed the redrawn map on Friday, meant to help Republican seats in the U.S. House. The path was cleared for the new map after the Supreme Court voided Louisiana's map in a ruling that was centered around how much race can be considered when lawmakers redraw districts. Preparations to clean up the paper mill in Longview, Washington, where a chemical tank imploded, are now underway. Lisa Carton has more.
2: The Environmental Protection Agency's Brooke Stanfield says they're working with the Washington Department of Ecology and the plant's owner, Nippon Dynawave, to remove the corrosive chemicals that were spilled from the tank.
3: Cleanup work has already begun on the site here, getting ready for the completion of the recovery effort.
2: The plant has a system to process the chemicals, and that's being used as vacuum trucks collect the material. The full cleanup won't start until the last two victims are recovered and the investigation is complete. I'm Lisa Carton.
1: And three mountain climbers stranded on Alaska's Mount McKinley have died. That's according to the Latvian Mountaineering Association, which reports a fourth climber was rescued and is now in critical condition. The climbers were part of a seven-person crew making their way to the summit. They were more than 18,000 feet up the over 20,000-foot tall mountain when they fell on the upper slopes. I'm Jim Forbes.
4: It's true. We do like to take the high road.
5: I'm going to take the high road, take the high road, take the high road.
4: However, we still got some friends in low places. Heck, we play country music. For everybody.
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0: Kenny Chesney, that's his latest single, Carry On. George Burge right before that. I'm Rich Krieger. And the Chicks going to be out celebrating the 20th anniversary of their album Taking the Long Way with a 16-date tour this fall. They said, quote, they're still not ready to make nice. The Chicks will perform the album in its entirety as well as some of their other hits. Pre-sale tickets go on sale this Wednesday. On the way, Luke Combs, also Jordan Davis.
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3: Here's a look at your weather forecast powered by Weatherology.com. Chance of thunderstorms overnight, otherwise mainly cloudy skies. Lows around 64, winds out of the southeast, 5 to 10 miles an hour. Chance for storms, Saturday, high temperatures reach up to 78, mainly cloudy. Chance for storms, Saturday night, lows around 63, cloudy skies expected. I'm Staff Meteorologist Derek Height. Right now, 67.

0: Vincent Mason with Wish You Well, I'm Rich Krieger, and whatever you do, try to get at least 6 hours of sleep every night, because you'll live longer. Studies find sleeping less than 6 hours a night increases the risk of a premature death by 12%. Poor sleep has also a connection to other serious medical conditions, including obesity, heart disease, and diabetes. So, get some sleep and stick around. Dylan Scott, up next.
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0: That's Ella Langley along with Riley Green and I Can't Love You Anymore. Dylan Scott with his number one single, What He'll Never Have. Right before that, I'm Rich Krieger. And a whole other hour of great country music is on the way. We're going to kick it off with Riley Green next.
1: 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Chance of thunderstorms overnight, otherwise mainly cloudy skies. Lows around 64, winds out of the southeast, 5 to 10 miles an hour. Chance for storms Saturday, high temperatures reach up to 78, mainly cloudy. Chance for storms Saturday night, lows around 63, cloudy skies expected. I'm staff meteorologist Derek Height. Right now, 67.
2: Hey y'all, this is Brantley Gilbert, and this is my new song, Good Damn. Good Damn is a song I wrote with my good friends Brock Berry Hill, Taylor Phillips, and a fellow you might know by the name of Hardy. And it's a song about shooting your shot. Long story short, hope y'all dig it.

0: 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It's Bradley Gilbert, and you just heard my new song, Good Damn. 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

may be true that we do not have all our ducks in a row. 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That's got to count for something, right? You're home in the country. KAAN. Bethany.

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1: NBC News Radio, I'm Jim Forbes. Three people have died in the latest strike by the U.S. military on a suspected drug boat in the eastern Pacific. The U.S. Southern Command posted on X Friday that the boat was, quote, transiting along known narco trafficking routes and being operated by known terrorist groups. The post didn't say which groups. Southcom said three people were killed in the strike and there were no survivors. About 200 people have been killed since the Trump administration began its campaign of targeting alleged drug boats. A ninth victim has been recovered from the scene of a chemical tank implosion at a paper mill in Longview, Washington. Emergency crews used vacuum trucks Friday to pump water and chemicals from rooms inside of the Nippon Dynawave building so firefighters could get inside. Two people remain missing and are presumed dead after the huge chemical tank imploded on Tuesday. New Jersey State Police officers are setting up perimeter zones for protesters outside the Delaney Hall Federal Detention Center, where ICE agents have clashed with protesters all week. Levon Putney has more.
2: State police say the perimeters they set up outside Delaney Hall will not cram protesters into small spaces, but it'll give them plenty of room to support detainees while keeping everyone safe.
3: I will not give ICE the pretext to expand operations in our state.
2: So Governor Mikey Sherrill says ICE agents can go back inside the detention center, where she says ICE first denied detainees started protesting conditions by not eating.
4: They don't want you to see what's happening. It's the food is terrible, the conditions are no good, and there is a hunger strike.
2: Brooklyn Borough President Antonio Reynoso coming out to show support, saying some of his residents are being held in Delaney Hall.
1: And five people are dead and nearly three dozen are hurt after a bus crashed on a Virginia highway. State police say a bus from New York was traveling southbound on I-95 in Stafford County early Friday when it failed to slow down for traffic that was backing up in a work zone. I'm Jim Forbes.
5: Regarding the case of country music versus any other music on the radio, we, the judge and jury, find that those other stations are guilty of not playing good music. Yeah. Case dismissed. 95.5 Regional Radio, KAAN.

That's Josh Ross. Hate How You Look. I'm Rich Krieger. Coming up, AI-assisted matchmaking at a concert. Right now, here's Old Dominion.

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0: That's George Burge along with Luke Bryan. Ride, ride, ride. Old Dominion right before that. I'm Rich Krieger. And next week is the Carolina Country Music Fest in Myrtle Beach. And I tell you this because if you're single and you're looking to mingle, there's going to be a daily AI-assisted matchmaking event. Now, for an hour a day, the Jack Daniel's Party Tent is going to turn into a single saloon. And those interested can sign up now and be sent a questionnaire a few days before the event. AI is going to be used to pair people with their best match. So the question is this AI matchmaking going to become the norm for future music festivals? I don't know. I do know this. Dasha and Low Cash are coming up next.
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2: 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Chance of thunderstorms overnight. Otherwise, mainly cloudy skies expected. Lowest level off around 64. Easterly winds 5 to 10 miles an hour. Mainly cloudy skies again Saturday. Chance of thunderstorms. Daytime highs approaching 80. Chance for storms Saturday night. Lows dip down to about 63. Overcast. I'm staff meteorologist Derek Height. Currently, it's 66 degrees.

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That's Low Cash with Wrong Hearts. Dasha, right before that, I'm Rich Krieger. Coming up, swimming outdoors. It's good for the soul. We'll also hear from Tucker Wetmore.

0: That's Tucker Wetmore with brunette Tom Rich Krieger. And go take a swim in the great outdoors. Studies have shown that spending time in nature, and more specifically swimming, improves your mood and your mental health. People have reported that open water swimming makes them feel more in tune with their bodies. Coming up, Thomas Rhett.
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0: That's Bailey Zimmerman with Chevy Silverado. Thomas Rhett right before that. I'm Rich Krieger. Coming up, Chase Matthew with Darlin.
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2: Here's a look at your weather forecast powered by Weatherology.com. Chance of thunderstorms overnight. Otherwise, mainly cloudy skies expect. Lows level off around 64. Easterly winds 5 to 10 miles an hour. Mainly cloudy skies again Saturday. Chance of thunderstorms. Daytime highs approaching 80. Chance for storms Saturday night. Lows dip down to about 63. Overcast. I'm staff meteorologist Derek Height. Currently, it's 66 degrees.

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1: NBC News Radio, I'm Jim Forbes. Five people are dead and dozens are hurt after a bus crashed into multiple vehicles on a Virginia highway. State police say a bus from New York was traveling southbound on I-95 in Stafford County early Friday when it failed to slow down for traffic that was backed up in a work zone. Police say the bus hit a Chevy Suburban, which then slammed into an SUV. They say a woman in the Suburban was killed and then four people in the SUV were killed, including two children. Over 40 other people on the packed highway were taken to hospitals, including three with critical injuries. A deal in Newark to help prevent some of the violent arrests of protesters alarmed over conditions inside the Delaney Hall ICE Detention Center is reached. Andrew Whitman has this story.
2: Federal agents will withdraw from the Delaney Center parking lot, and New Jersey State Police will take over outside the detention center. On Friday, feds charged into a crowd, used an irritant spray, and hit one protester with a baton. Three people were arrested and taken inside. Homeland Security Secretary Mark Wayne Mullen called the deal a win for his agency because he said Governor Mike Sherrill had refused to let state police work with ICE. Protests started last weekend amid complaints about conditions inside and word of a hunger strike.
1: And three people have died in the latest strike by the U.S. military on a suspected drug boat in the Eastern Pacific. The U.S. Southern Command posted on X Friday that the boat was, quote, transiting along known narco-trafficking routes and being operated by known terrorist groups. The post did not say which groups. Southcom said three people were killed in the strike and there were no survivors. About 200 people have been killed since the Trump administration began its campaign of targeting alleged drug boats. I'm Jim Forbes.
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That's Scotty McCreery along with Hootie and the Blowfish, Bottle Rockets, I'm Rich Krieger. Coming up, the story of the 99-year-old crowd surfing sensation. Right now, here's Lainey Wilson.

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0: afternoon.
1: That's John Party with Boots Off. Right before that, Lainey Wilson, Heart Like a Truck. I'm Rich Krieger. And she's 99 years old, and she now holds the Guinness World Record for the oldest person to ever crowd surf. She's known as Gangster Granny, and she did it during Brantley Gilbert's set at Rock the Country Festival in Texas. She's already pretty well known for her pranks, but now it's official. She holds the record. Hardy, coming up next.
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4: Here's a look at your weather forecast, powered by weatherology.com. Cloudy skies expected overnight with a chance of thunderstorms. Lowest level off around 64. Winds out of the southeast, 5 to 10 miles an hour. Cloudy skies expected again Saturday. Chance of thunderstorms. Daytime highs approaching 80. Overcast skies Saturday night. Chance of thunderstorms, 63. I'm Staff Meteorologist Derek Height. Currently, it's 66 degrees.

think country should be the only music on the radio? Well, then just get out that welding torch and put that tuning knob out of its misery. You're home in the country, KAAN, Bethany.

That's Megan Maroney with Beautiful Things. Hardy, right before that, I'm Rich Krieger. Coming up, clout chasing. Also, we'll hear from Chris Jansen.

0: That's Chris Jansen, me and a beer. I'm Rich Krieger, and have you heard of clout chasing? Clout chasing means doing things primarily to get attention, popularity, influence, or online fame. The term almost always is negative, and it's used most frequently when someone attaches themselves to a celebrity, a trend, or a controversy. Coming up, Hudson Westbrook.
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0: That's Randy Houser running out of moonlight. I'm Rich Krieger. Jordan Davis coming up next.
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2: Here's a look at your weather forecast, powered by Weatherology.com. Cloudy skies expected overnight with a chance of thunderstorms. Lowest level off around 64. Winds out of the southeast, 5 to 10 miles an hour. Cloudy skies expected again Saturday. Chance of thunderstorms. Daytime highs approaching 80. Overcast skies Saturday night. Chance of thunderstorms 63. I'm staff meteorologist Derek Height. Currently, it's 66 degrees.
3: Hey y'all, it's Zach John King, and this is my new song, Get to Drinking. The story behind Get to Drinking is about a relationship that I had in the past that after a few Jack and Cokes, I started to paint it with rose-colored glasses, started to act like it wasn't my fault for letting things get so bad. I think everybody feels that way at some point in a relationship. It's a song that covers a sad topic with really upbeat and fun music.

0: Hey y'all, this is Zach John King, and that was my new song, Get to Drinking.
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1: NBC News Radio, I'm Scott Carr. A new congressional map favoring Republicans in Louisiana is now headed to that state's governor's desk. This after the Louisiana legislature passed the map Friday, designed to give Republicans one more seat in the U.S. House. The path was cleared for the new map after a Supreme Court decision limited how much race can be considered when lawmakers redraw districts. The new map eliminates one of the state's black majority congressional districts. President Trump is pulling his endorsement of Republican Congresswoman Nancy Mace, who's running for governor of South Carolina, but on Friday, Trump endorsed her opponent, Lieutenant Governor Pam Yvette, saying she will never let you down. Last night on social media, Representative Mace suggested Trump had pulled his endorsement of her because she had advocated for the release of the Epstein files. President Trump says he's ending his involvement with the Kennedy Center after a federal judge ruled he can't rename it or close it down for renovations.
2: On Friday, the federal judge ruled the center is to be named for President Kennedy, adding only Congress can change it. The judge also blocked the center from being closed for 2 years for renovations. In a post, Trump went after the Obama-appointed judge and said the renovations were needed for safety reasons. He also blasted the part of the ruling that gave him 14 days to have his name removed from the Kennedy Center's facade. I'm Lisa Carton.
1: A federal ICE agent's facing several charges after state police in Minnesota arrested him in Texas for a shooting in Minnesota earlier this year. Officials in Hennepin County say Christian Castro was arrested after authorities issued a warrant for him last week. Prosecutors say Castro was trying to arrest a suspect after a car chase who had fled into his home where the ICE agent fired into his front door, shooting the suspect's roommate. Castro had told police he opened fire on the men while they hit him with a shovel, but officials say footage of the event shows a different set of circumstances. Scott Carr, NBC News Radio.
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That's her latest release off the Dandelion album, and Ella Langley gonna be her here on the Cottonman Radio Show. Boy, I tell you what, folks, looking down the barrel of a fully loaded hour's worth of absolutely killer country music. On the way here in a few minutes, Megan Maroney. We got some Corey Kent lined up for you coming up after this one from the Nitty Gritty Dirt Band. Grab your swimsuit, your flashlight, and your favorite fishing pole. We're gonna go heading on out to the lake and do a bit of fishing in the dark.

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10: Here's a look at your weather forecast powered by Weatherology.com. Chance of thunderstorms today, otherwise cloudy skies expected. Daytime highs approaching 80, southeasterly winds 8 to 15 miles an hour. Cloudy skies again tonight, chance of thunderstorms, lows level off around 63. Cloudy skies expected tomorrow, chance of thunderstorms 82. I'm staff meteorologist Derek Height. Currently, it's 67 degrees.

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Yeah, I like that one a lot, boy. One of the latest there from old Kane Brown, singing about woman's con man, live and loud here, bright and early on your Saturday, folks. I tell you what, next time you're four-wheeling through your social media, go ahead and make a pit stop over there at Con Man FM. Lots of cool country music news and video updates from yours truly. Of course, if you haven't already, add me on Facebook, Instagram, YouTube, and now TikTok at Con Man FM. Giddy up.

0: he wrote that one late one night out on the road. Big hit there for old Luke Combs and Sleepless in a Hotel Room. Thank you kindly for checking us out, folks. Con Man flying through it bright and early on your Saturday morning. A lot more where that came from. Stick tight, Dan and Shay and Morgan Wallen standing by for you next.
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0: 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It was great to see him perform it on the ACM Awards here recently. Dan and Shay, Just Say So. Tell you what, folks, looking great from here on out. Sit back, relax, and enjoy the ride. Have a few requests to try and squeeze in for you, including some Jason Aldean, Justin Moore, and Chris Stapleton when we roll on.
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2: Here's a look at your weather forecast powered by Weatherology.com. Chance of thunderstorms today, otherwise cloudy skies expected. Daytime highs approaching 80, southeasterly winds 8 to 15 miles an hour. Cloudy skies again tonight. Chance of thunderstorms. Lows level off around 63. Cloudy skies expected tomorrow. Chance of thunderstorms, 82. I'm staff meteorologist Derek Height. Currently, it's 67 degrees.

Are you feeling country all over? 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Otherwise, we're not doing our job. 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
1: NBC News Radio, I'm Scott Carr. A federal judge is ordering President Trump to take his name off the Kennedy Center in Washington, issuing in a rule Friday that the Performing Arts Center is to be named for President Kennedy only, adding only Congress can change that. The judge also blocked the center from being closed down for 2 years for renovations, as had been ordered by President Trump. In a social media post last night, the president blasted the judge, saying he's turning over all responsibility of the center to Congress. Three people have died in the latest strike by the U.S. military on a suspected drug boat in the eastern Pacific. U.S. Southern Command posts on X the boat was transiting along known narco-trafficking routes and being operated, they say, by known terrorist groups. Though the post didn't say which groups, they say three people were killed in the strike and there were no survivors. In Newark, New Jersey, there's been a deal struck to help prevent some of the violent arrests of citizens protesting against the conditions at Delaney Hall ICE Detention Center. Andrew Whitman is there.
2: Federal agents will withdraw from the Delaney Center parking lot, and New Jersey State Police will take over outside the detention center. On Friday, feds charged into a crowd, used an irritant spray, and hit one protester with a baton. Three people were arrested and taken inside. Homeland Security Secretary Mark Wayne Mullen called the deal a win for his agency because he said Governor Mikey Sherrill had refused to let state police work with ICE. Protests started last weekend amid complaints about conditions inside and word of a hunger strike.
1: Southwest Airlines says it'll no longer require plus-size customers to book an extra seat in advance, saying Friday gate agents will now assign an extra seat for free if available, or work to get the customer on a later flight. Passengers needing an extra seat are still encouraged to book one in advance. Scott Carr, NBC News Radio.
3: It's true, we do like to take the high road. I'm gonna take the high road, take the high road, take the high road. However, we still got some friends in low places. I got friends in low places. Heck, we play country music for everybody. Your home in the country, KAAN, Bethany.

Such a great tune right there from Ty Myers, taking us right to the ends of the earth. It's Con Man flying through it here on your Saturday morning. Glad you got your ears on out there, folks. A lot more where that came from. Bunch of big hits on the way this hour, including the latest from Riley Green, Gonna Change My Mind. We got Dustin Lynch on the way for you. After this one, a fresh request for some Lady A and Need You Now.

0: That's one of those great summertime anthems. Just really sounds good when you're sitting in a lawn chair out at the beach or at the pool or whatever's clever. Dustin Lynch and Easy to Love. Con Man flying through it, folks. More great music on the way here in a second, including some Jackson Dean and Riley Green with his latest next.
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2: Here's a look at your weather forecast powered by Weatherology.com. Chance of thunderstorms today, otherwise cloudy skies expected. Daytime highs approaching 80, southeasterly winds 8 to 15 miles an hour. Cloudy skies again tonight. Chance of thunderstorms, lows level off around 63. Cloudy skies expected tomorrow. Chance of thunderstorms, 82. I'm staff meteorologist Derek Height. Right now, 66.

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I just never could quite tell you no.

0: Yeah, crank up another monster hit for old Morgan Wallen, and don't we thank you kindly for hanging out, folks. Con Man, live and loud, loud and proud here on your Saturday morning. Hang tight, more great music where that came from. Jelly Roll and George Burge standing by next.
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0: boy, I like that one a lot. George Burge teaming up with Luke Bryan and Ride, Ride, Ride. Hang tight. Luke Combs and Sam Hunt on the way next.
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9: 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Chance of thunderstorms today, otherwise cloudy skies expected. Daytime highs approaching 80, southeasterly winds 8 to 15 miles an hour. Cloudy skies again tonight, chance of thunderstorms, lows level off around 63. Cloudy skies expected tomorrow. Chance of thunderstorms, 82. I'm staff meteorologist Derek Height. Right now, 66.
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1: NBC News Radio, I'm Scott Carr. Three people have been killed in the latest strike by the U.S. military on a suspected drug boat in the eastern Pacific. U.S. Southern Command posts on X the boat was traveling along a known narco-trafficking route and was operated by known terrorist groups, though the post doesn't say which groups. A new congressional map favoring Republicans in Louisiana is now headed to that state's governor's desk after the legislature in Louisiana passed the map Friday designed to give Republicans one more seat in the U.S. House. The new map eliminates one of the state's black majority congressional districts. In the NBA, New York's Knicks will find out tonight who they'll play against in next week's NBA Finals. Jennifer Paulsoni has more.
2: Let's go, let's go, let's go, New York.
3: The Knicks will either visit the Oklahoma City Thunder or San Antonio Spurs for Game 1 of the Finals Wednesday. Both the Spurs and Thunder face off in a decisive Game 7 Saturday night in Oklahoma City. Let's go, Knicks! In other news, Knicks center Mitchell Robinson has suffered a broken pinky finger and has no timetable set for a return.
1: A ninth victim's been recovered from the scene of a chemical tank implosion at a paper mill in Longview, Washington. Vacuum trucks were used Friday by crews to pump water and chemicals out of the rooms inside the Nippon Dynawave building. Two people are still missing and are presumed dead after the huge chemical tank imploded Tuesday. A federal ICE agent's facing several charges after state police from Minnesota arrested him in Texas for a shooting in Minnesota earlier this year. Prosecutors in Minnesota say Agent Christian Castro was trying to arrest a suspect after a car chase who had fled into his home, where Castro fired into his front door, shooting the suspect's roommate. Officials say footage of the incident shows a different set of circumstances from what Castro had told police happened. Scott Carr, NBC News Radio. A former mayor in California has pled guilty to being a Chinese spy. Eileen Wang entered a guilty plea Friday to a federal charge of acting as an illegal foreign agent promoting Chinese propaganda. Police claim the 58-year-old mayor of Arcadia, California, was working with her then-fiancé to run a website for Chinese Americans that police say was spreading propaganda from the People's Republic of China. Wang stepped down as mayor after the charges were announced earlier this month. She'll be sentenced in October. Following last week's chemical leak crisis and what firefighters worried would be a potential explosion in Orange County, California. At least one local resident's home insurance claim filed after the event has been denied. Eric Giever lives right near Garden Grove and the GKN Aerospace plant. He was one of more than 50,000 people ordered to evacuate because of the threat of an explosion. Giever says he submitted about $600 in related expenses, but was told his insurance company won't cover it because there was no actual explosion.
4: I'm kind of shocked that an insurance company would, you know, almost root for something to happen in order for you to be made whole.
1: And as Daniel Martindale reports from California, those lawsuits are beginning to add up.
5: So far, more than 40 lawsuits have been filed against GKN Aerospace in Garden Grove. Most are seeking damages for evacuation and displacement, emotional distress, property damage, and other expenses related to the ordeal. A coalition of residents involved in one of the larger lawsuits calls the incident foreseeable and preventable. They also say GKN had a responsibility to maintain the holding tank and keep the chemicals from threatening their neighborhood. I'm Daniel Martindale.
1: In Iowa, a former school superintendent's been sentenced to 2 years in prison after officials say Des Moines Public School Superintendent Ian Roberts lied about his immigration status on a job application and to being an illegal alien in possession of a firearm after his arrest by ICE agents in September last year. Scott Carr, NBC News Radio.
6: And good morning. We are at 7:06 now at Regional Radio. As we take a look at the radar, we have some moderate and heavy rain across Worth County and northern Harrison County. It's a little lighter rain than for really a good part of the region. It extends from the northeast part of Nottoway County through most of Worth County with, again, moderate and heavy rain. Oh, moderate rain across a good part of Gentry County at this time. Again, northern Harrison County with the most rain, but there is some moderate rain in southern Harrison County. And then it does extend with some heavy pockets now exiting Grundy County and an exit, well, looks like some moderate rains across Mercer County. The movement of that system is to the east and maybe a hint to the north and east. And the weather forecast for the region is calling for wet weather to continue today with the temperatures that will be in the around 80 degrees. It's going to be humid, mostly cloudy conditions. At a low tonight, that's going to be down to about 63 degrees. We'll have an 80% chance of some rain that'll be possible tonight. 1/10 to 1/4 inch of rain is going to be possible. And then on Sunday, we'll have chances of rain prior to 11 o'clock. Gradually, we'll have some sunshine, though, but the high temperature, that'll be at 82 degrees. We'll get through the rain, it looks like, on Sunday, after Sunday night and maybe end of Monday. And then we'll have a returning chance of rain, it looks like, on Thursday night and Friday. We'll have more in your weather forecast. It'll be upcoming in just a bit. Maybe listening to us. Well, you have to be listening to us on NorthwestMoInfo.com right now. We do have a power outage out our tower site. And when power is restored, we will hopefully have air signal on FM 95.5. A 17-year-old passenger of a pickup was taken to the hospital on Friday evening after an accident north of Bethany. The Missouri State Highway Patrol reports a 21-year-old Bethany male was driving a pickup on Route W, 12 miles north of Bethany, and attempted to make a left turn onto westbound 222nd Street. The pickup crossed the roadway, went to the side of the roadway, struck a ditch, and landed in a ditch. The 17-year-old female passenger from Bethany was also in the pickup, received moderate injuries, and was taken to Mosaic Life Care by the North Missouri EMS. The driver was not listed as injured. The accident was reported just after 8 o'clock on Friday evening. The Harrison County Sheriff's Department also assisted the Highway Patrol. A Bethany resident's been arrested for the same offense for which he pleaded guilty to last week during Harrison County Law Day. 43-year-old J. Lee Thomas was served a warrant on Thursday for felony operating a vehicle on a highway without a valid license, third and subsequent offense. The probable cause statement says the offense took place on Tuesday evening. Thomas received a sentence of 1 year in the Department of Corrections after pleading guilty to the same charge in Harrison County Court last week. He also received a 1 year sentence for two other offenses. The sentences were suspended to probation. His court appearance for the most recent charge would be in July. The bond was set at $2,000. Community Foundation in Northwest Missouri now has a new leader, James Fisher, stepped into the role as president and CEO on May 19th, succeeding Mary Hind, who's retiring in June after 16 years of service. Community Foundation now manages more than 210 charitable trusts and has over $41 million in assets. Fisher says that he is coming into a leadership opportunity as the foundation continues to expand its impact and connect with donors in meaningful ways. The Missouri Conservation Commission will allow a recommendation for a new rule for Missouri public lands, unmarked shooting ranges, to move another step of the process. During the Missouri Conservation Commission's meeting that took place on Friday, MDC Shooting Range Coordinator Justin McGuire detailed the reasoning behind the development of the proposal. He noted that compliance issues, safety concerns, and environmental impacts led the department to consider solutions.
7: This has led to increased maintenance and an increase in illegal shooting range misuse. In response to these challenges, we are proposing for your consideration a requirement that users of MDC's unstaffed firearm shooting ranges possess a small game hunting permit. This proposal includes language to add shooting range permissions to the following permits in Chapter 5 of the Code: the Resident Lifetime Conservation Partner Permit, the Resident Lifetime Small Game Hunting Permit, the Resident Small Game Hunting and Fishing Permit, the Resident National Guard and Reserve Service Small Game Hunting Permit, the Resident Small Game Hunting Permit, the Daily Small Game Hunting Permit, and finally, the Non-Resident Small Game Hunting Permit.
6: The proposal presented to continue through the process was a requirement of the possession of a small game hunting permit for those shooting at unmanned MDC shooting ranges. McGuire says those shooting ranges will require a small game hunting permit and will be named, and those ranges will have clear signage.
7: Changes to Chapter 11 of the code are proposed to name each shooting range this requirement would affect and also name each of the staffed shooting ranges this proposal would not affect. Furthermore, we are proposing formatting changes to bring clarity to shooting range rules listed in this section. This proposal will help ensure that users of unstaffed firearms ranges receive firearm safety training through the hunter education requirement, enforce a sense of ownership and buy-in for these important public resources by all users, and give the conservation agents another tool to improve public safety at MDC ranges.
6: The vote that was taken on Friday only allows a recommendation to move to a public comment period that will begin on July 16th through August 14th. Following the comment period, the Missouri Conservation Commission will consider the regulation as part of the Wildlife Code in September. If approved in September, the regulation would take effect then on February 28th of 2027. The USDA is continuing work regarding additional base acreage for the Farm Safety Net programs under the One Big Beautiful Bill Act. Rod Bain has more.
8: USDA's Farm Service Agency continues base acreage determination for Farm Safety Net programs per the addition of 30 million eligible acres under the One Big Beautiful Bill Act. Farm Production and Conservation Undersecretary Richard Fordyce says a history dig on acreage is finalizing.
9: So if we happen to come up with more than 30 million eligible acres, we'll have to prorate that, and certainly we're going to do that in a very judicious way. It'll be done equally across crops and across geographies.
8: Eligible landowners will be notified of additional base acres, which the undersecretary says there is nothing they are required to do.
9: There is nothing to sign. There's nothing that they have to agree to.
8: With the exception of an opt-out choice for the landowner. He adds the landowner, not the farm operator, will receive the notice. I'm Rod Bain reporting for the U.S. Department of Agriculture in Washington, D.C.
6: Missouri Public Service Commission is reminding consumers that Missouri's hot weather law will take effect beginning on Monday, June 1st, and will continue through September 30th. It was a law created intended to protect residential customers from having their electric or natural gas service disconnected due to non-payment, with electricity or natural gas is used as the source of cooling or to operate the only cooling equipment of the residence. A change was made in Missouri law that was passed in 2025 that expanded the protection under the hot weather law from 24 to 72 hours. Under the updated law, regulated utility companies are prohibited from disconnecting service if the National Weather Service local forecast between 6 a.m. and 9 p.m. predicts that within a 72-hour period, the temperature will rise above 95 degrees Fahrenheit and or the heat index will be above 105 Fahrenheit. The law also prohibits disconnections on days when utility personnel are unavailable to reconnect service during immediately succeeding days, and the forecast predicts temperatures above those thresholds during that period. You can get more information on the hot weather law by visiting the Missouri Public Service Commission website, psc.mo.gov, and the commission's consumer services hotline is 800-392-4211. 7:15 is our time at Regional Radio. 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
6: In area funeral notices, the funeral services for 81-year-old Gilman City resident James Lester Helton will be at 1:30 this afternoon at the Robertson Funeral Home of Bethany. Burial will follow in the Springer Cemetery of Gilman City. 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

0: Princeton. Survivors include daughters Jada Thorpe of Lamoni and Sabra Hamilton of Bethany, four grandchildren, four great-grandchildren, and brother Lynn Foster. The funeral services for 86-year-old Bethany resident Lyle Jean Foster will be at 10 o'clock next Saturday, June 6th, at the Robertson Funeral Home of Bethany. The visitation will be held from 5 until 7 on Friday the 5th at the funeral home. Burial follows in the Rose Hill Cemetery. Memorials and contributions are suggested for the Rose Hill Cemetery. Online condolences can be left at robertsonfuneralhome.com. 77-year-old Marianne Swank died on December 8th. Survivors include a daughter, Jennifer, and son, Matthew, and three grandchildren, and her former husband, Larry, and others. The graveside service for 77-year-old Marianne Swank will be at 10:30 on Saturday, June 6th at the Tingley Cemetery. The Armstrong Funeral Home is in charge of the arrangements. The services for 77-year-old Maryville resident Larry Dugan will be held next Saturday, June 6th at 11 a.m. at the Price Funeral Home of Maryville. Visitation 10 until 11 at the funeral home. Military honors and burial will be at the Prairie Home Cemetery of Graham following the service. The family encourages a donation to wreathsacrossamerica.org or a local chapter who raises funds to place nearly 250 wreaths throughout Northwest Missouri cemeteries. You can Venmo at david-elms-4 for the Elms Sipes Project for Wreaths Across America. 75-year-old Nelson Wayne Bradhurst died on Thursday. Survivors include his wife Ramona, the home, and sons Thomas of Moline, Illinois, Michael Saunders of Kansas City, and Joseph of Kansas City. Eight grandchildren survived the celebration of life ceremony for 75-year-old Nelson Wayne Bradhurst for family and friends will be held on Sunday, June 7th from 2 until 4 p.m. at the community building of Weatherby. The Turner Family Funeral Home is in charge of the arrangements. Body of 85-year-old Bethany resident Melvin Dean Rombeck has been cremated. No services are scheduled at this time. More information available at robertsonfuneralhome.com. And an interment for 65-year-old Princeton resident Kathy Ruth Presler will be at a later date. The body's been cremated under the direction of the Robertson Funeral Home in Princeton. 78-year-old William Kelly died on Wednesday. Survivors include his wife, Rosalie, of the home, and son, Timothy Kelly of Atlanta, daughter, Cindy Martin of Hopkins, a sister, Cheryl Estabrook, and six grandchildren. The celebration of life for 78-year-old William Kelly will be held on Thursday, July 9th at 1 p.m. at the community building in Hopkins. The arrangements are through the Bram Funeral Home. The body's been cremated. Burial in the White Oak Cemetery in Pickering.
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0: Certainly a line of heavy rain coming through the area on the 6 o'clock hour, and there still is, you know, some heavy rain that is picked up on radar right now. It has moved more so to the north, northern Harrison County, maybe some parts of Mercer County, and and it looks like it's also moved into Sullivan County as well. But the movement is to the east and to the northeast at this time. Weather Service says we'll still have some chances of some showers and thunderstorms will be continuing. The severe weather threat for today is more so for just general thunderstorms. There's a marginal threat of some severe weather that would be anywhere southwest of line from, let's say, Maryville to Plattsburgh. And then for Sunday and Monday afternoon, there's a severe weather marginal threat that would be on, well, Sunday and Monday for the region. It looks like Nebraska City and some parts of southwest Iowa, far southwest or Iowa, and then areas north, or I guess it'd be southwestern Iowa, but not really for our region. It's a level 2 conditional risk at this time. Looks like we will have heat indices that could be pressing toward the mid-80s on Monday evening, and through Sunday, it looks like it could be late afternoon. Maryville could have heat indices that would be in the upper 80s on a Monday evening and Sunday evening as well. Specific weather forecast for the region is calling for a chance of showers. It'll be continuing in mostly cloudy conditions with a high temperature that'll be near 80 degrees with winds that'll be out of the east-southeast at 7 to 11 miles an hour and gusts as high as 20. Tonight, there's an 80% chance of some rain that'll be possible. Otherwise, a low down to 63 with winds out of the east-southeast at 11 miles an hour and gusts of size 20. Sunday's forecast calls for a chance of showers prior to 11 a.m.

0: otherwise cloudy initially, but gradually becoming mostly sunny with a high temperature that'll be at 82. Winds out of the southeast at 10 to 13. Sunday night, there is a 70% chance of precipitation, partly cloudy, with a low down to 64. And then Monday's forecast calls for a chance of a shower, a thunderstorm prior to 7 a.m. and mostly sunny with a high temperature that'll be at 84 degrees on Monday night, clear with a low down to 63. On Tuesday, sunny and 83. Tuesday night, partly cloudy with a low 60. Wednesday's forecast is calling for some sunshine with a high of 81. Wednesday night, partly cloudy with a low 61. Thursday, sunny and 83. Thursday night, chance of a shower or thunderstorm at 40%. Mostly cloudy with a low 65. On Monday, a chance of a shower or thunderstorm, partly sunny with a high temperature that will be at 85 degrees. The Hunley Whaley Weather Station in Albany has picked up 7,800 7-inch of precipitation since midnight. Their high yesterday was at 81 degrees, achieved at 1:54 p.m., and the minimum temperature at 69 degrees. That was at 7 a.m. The current temperature at Hunley Whaley is at 64 degrees outside right now. The Lamoni Municipal Airport reporting light rain, fog, and mist, and a temperature of 67 degrees. Humidity 93%. Barometer is at 29.91, a dew point of 66 degrees. And the reported temperature in Bethany right now is at 64 degrees. Some temperatures around the region. Other observations. Creston reporting light rain 68 degrees. Des Moines overcast and 70. Falls City overcast 65. Kirksville reporting overcast conditions 68 degrees. Lincoln overcast 67. And St. Joseph reporting mostly cloudy weather and a temperature of 68 degrees. Again, Bethany's reported temperature is at 64 degrees outside right now. And that is a check of your weather information on Regional Radio. 7:24 is our time now at Regional Radio, and we'll get to a sports check coming up for you next.
1: You think a ticket for not wearing your seatbelt is the worst that could happen? A fine, an inconvenience, a little embarrassment, but then comes the crash. There are injuries, a hospital bed, the long road to recovery, the moments you'll miss. Suddenly, a ticket doesn't seem so bad. That ticket? That was nothing. Click it. Don't risk it. Paid for by NHTSA.
0: The Mount Air Girls golf team competing at the Iowa Girls State Golf Championships for a second straight year. Mount Air's Jaylee Schaefer was able to win the individual championship. Mount Air's Jaylee Schaefer was able to get it done yesterday after shooting a little higher score than what she did off a very low round on a Thursday, but her 76 was also the best individual score that was turned in on a second day that clearly had a tougher day for scoring. Schaefer ended up with two over in relation to, well, she ended up with a 76 for four over for the day, but two over for the championship, and that was more than enough to win comfortably the the Iowa Girls State Golf title. She had a two-day 146, and that was nine strokes over Addie Fear of Easton Valley, who finished in second place, and the third-place individual was Addison Protzman of Highland. Jaylee Schaefer on the end of the season and how she really got into a groove toward the end of the year.
2: Yeah, I felt like it went really well. It was exciting to secure a second championship. My team was there to support me, so that was really fun. And they were lucky enough to be playing, too, so it was always fun. Because last year we got to play as a team, too, so it's a good experience for everybody. I was in a pretty good groove. And once I had one good round, the confidence kind of kicked in, and it helped build into some other good rounds. And I felt like that just kept going.
0: She did admit it was a difficult, or it was a tougher scoring day on Friday.
2: I think everything was clicking. I was hitting the ball really well and giving myself lots of scoring opportunities. And I was making a couple of those putts, and the holes I didn't hit a green I was getting up and down on, so that helped a lot. The second day, I think, played a little harder overall. I felt like the wind picked up, and that made the fairways tighter to hit, which didn't put you in great opportunity to try to get it close to the hole. I felt like I didn't really have as many birdie opportunities as I did the first day just because I wasn't getting it as close to the hole. But I knew every par was good, and that would help me keep me like in the spot I was in contention for first place. So
0: Mountaire did qualify as a team for the Iowa Girls State Golf Championship. They were 10th of 10, but they did have a better scoring day on the second day overall. They had a 381 on the second day after a 385 on the first day. Easton Valley was the winner. They finished with a 701 team score. And Mountaire head coach Kelly Schaefer on her general thoughts of the championship for the Raiders.
3: You know, I'm really proud of the girls. They came out. It was a long couple of days. And like I said, we did our practice round the day before. So really, these girls just put in 18 holes 3 days in a row. When I look back, maybe that wasn't the way to go, but it's such a short turnaround. So it was a lot. It was intense. Kind of compares to what a lot of college teams do. And, I'm really proud of the girls, as a team. They weren't happy with their first day scores. A lot of them, were disappointed. They felt they could do better. And there was probably a little bit of nerves, I guess you could say, to begin with, being at the state tournament setting. I mean, you got people everywhere, just knowing the stage you're on. So it took them a little bit, but they settled in and finished their rounds.
0: Izzy Gilbertson had a second day 98 after a first day 96. Abby Larson had a 102 on both days. Claire Routh had a 115 on the second day. She had a 107 on the second day after getting a 115 then on the first day as Mountaire finishes the season. The softball scores from last night, the Pride of Iowa Conference. Southeast Warren defeated Mountaire 14-1. East Union over Southwest Valley 19-3. Martinsdale St. Mary's defeats Lenox by a score of 13-2. The Lamoni girls are able to pick up a win yesterday. By a final of 12-4 over Mormon Trail and Moravia over Twin Cedars over Diagonal 9-1. Moravia defeats Seymour 16-1 and Murray over Melcher Dallas by a final score of 12-6. Mountaire baseball picks up a win over Southeast Warren 5-0. East Union outlasts Southwest Valley 20-19. It was Coon Rapids Bayard winning a couple over Lenox 4-3 and 15-0. Cardinals also were able to get a win over the Cubs, and a game two will be coming up today. Here is the Redbird Recap.
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5: With Ricky Horton, I'm John Rooney, and last night at Busch Stadium before 37,564, the Cardinals were able to break out of a four-game losing skid, and they powered their way out. Nelson Velasquez, the first pitch he saw as a Cardinal, hit a three-run homer. He had a two-hit game, and he scored the winning run, 6-5 Cardinals.
6: What a great debut for him. He had a blast, but so did the 37,000-plus fans here at the ballpark. It was quite a show. Cardinals bullpen was able to settle things down after a rough start from Andre Pallante.
5: Home runs by Thomas Ajayi, who played a good third base with Imanaga pitching, the left-hander for the Cubs, and Ivan Herrera hit one.
6: It's all about taking advantage of opportunities. Ajayi did it. Velasquez did it.
5: The Cardinals try to make it two in a row behind Kyle Leahy. He'll be looking for his sixth win against right-hander Ben Brown. He's 1-2. We're on the air at 5:20. Ricky has the lineups at 6:05. I'll bring you the first pitch at 6:15 from Busch Stadium.
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2: 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Seth Lugo to be a pitching game two for Kansas City.
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2: And some reminders, the Albany citywide garage sales are today. The rain is going to be moving through, so there will be an opportunity to take advantage of sales. Albany City Hall lobby is closed for construction next week. Sidewalk replacement in front of Albany City Hall is scheduled for Monday, but the construction City Hall lobby and drop box will be inaccessible to the public. Staff will be working it available by phone. Residents can call City Hall at 726-3935 with any questions or needs. Lobby expected to reopen on Monday, and any changes or delays will be posted on the city's website. 8th Annual Gear Grinders Car, Motorcycle, and Tractor Show, part of the New Hampton Festival on Saturday, June 6th. Registration will open at 8 a.m. Voting will end at noon. Awards will be given out at 1 o'clock. The entry fee is $10 per vehicle with one class per entry, and dash plaques will be given out for the first 50 entries. New Hampton Festival raises money for the New Hampton Betterment Club. Third annual Light for the Lost Missions Bethany Assembly of God Car Show will be held on Saturday, June 13th. Registration 8 a.m. until 11 a.m. with the show from 11 until 3 at 22311 East Highway 136 in Bethany, or a quarter mile east of Taco Bell on Highway 136. Fundraising breakfast plan for Sunday, June 21st, 7 until 11 a.m. The American Legion Post 464 in Conception Junction. Proceeds from the breakfast will go to the Heart of America Tractor Club to benefit the various juvenile charities in Northwest Missouri. Pancakes, sausage, ham, eggs, biscuits, and gravy, juice, and coffee, all for a $10 minimum donation, children 6 and under free. 71st Annual Worth County Alumni Reunion is going to be held on Sunday, June 28th at the Worth County High School Lunchroom. Carry-in dinner will be starting at 12:30. 1976 Worth County graduate Douglas Gabbert will be the guest speaker. And we thank you for joining us for this last half hour here on NorthwestMoInfo.com.

That was a great party anthem right there. Gonna carry on. Kenny Chesney, con man, live and loud, folks. I tell you what, if you're scrolling through the internet, make sure you slide by any one of my social media channels and check out a video series I created called The Story Behind the Song. This week, we dive a little deeper into the Alan Jackson classic, Don't Rock the Jukebox. Great backstory. Facebook, Instagram, YouTube, and now TikTok at Con Man FM.

0: Yeah, singing about those beautiful things. A beautiful lady, Megan Maroney, here on the Con Man Radio Show. Looking great from here on out, folks. Tell you what, we got a few more requests we're going to try to squeeze in this hour from Vincent Mason and Luke Combs up next.
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0: Yeah, I do. 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Vincent Mason on the Con Man Show. 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
2: Here's a look at your weather forecast powered by weatherology.com. Chance of thunderstorms today. Otherwise, cloudy skies expected. Daytime highs approaching 80. Southeasterly winds 8 to 15 miles an hour. Cloudy skies again tonight. Chance of thunderstorms. Lows level off around 63. Cloudy skies expected tomorrow. Chance of thunderstorms 82. I'm staff meteorologist Derek Height. Right now, 67.

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1: NBC News Radio, I'm Scott Carr. President Trump has yet to make a final decision on a peace agreement with Iran. The president indicated Friday he'd make a decision on a potential agreement with Iran after meeting with his cabinet in the White House Situation Room. Trump said before the meeting, Iran must agree they'll never have a nuclear weapon, and the Strait of Hormuz must be opened immediately with no tolls. On Friday, a federal judge ordered President Trump to take his name off the Kennedy Center in Washington, saying in the ruling the Performing Arts Center is to be named for President Kennedy, adding only Congress can change that. The judge also blocked the center from being closed down for 2 years for renovations as ordered by President Trump. In a social media post, Trump says he'll turn over all responsibility of the Kennedy Center to Congress. The upcoming FIFA Men's World Cup will be co-hosted across 16 cities in the U.S., Mexico, and Canada. The final set for MetLife Stadium in East Rutherford, New Jersey. As Jim Forbes reports, federal, state, and local law enforcement say they're prepared for any threats the games might attract.
2: At a Friday news conference at the Miami FBI headquarters, FBI Deputy Director Andrew Bailey said all hands are on deck for the largest sporting event the country has ever seen.
3: They will be on the ground in the command posts ahead of any threat. The eyes of the world will be on South Florida, and the world will see this region at its absolute best.
2: Drones are a main focus of security efforts. Operators face up to a year in jail and the seizure of any drone that flies anywhere near the matches or fan events.
1: Four men who've been trapped for a week inside a cave in Southeast Asia are now free. The four villagers, part of a group of seven who entered a cave in Laos last week looking for gold. They became trapped when heavy rain flooded the cave. One of the men was rescued Friday. Four more villagers came out of the cave this morning. Two villagers remain missing. Scott Carr, NBC News Radio.
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9: 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I'm Andrew McCray. 2025 was a profitable year for many cattle producers. Will that trend continue this year? We take a look at the domestic and international trends that are shaping the market and what that means for ranchers. It's our topic for this week's Farming the Countryside, brought to you by Corteva AgriScience Range and Pasture. Here's a look at some of the work we've been doing with Corteva Range and Pasture on our farm.
10: Well, spring of 2026 here, I think our plan is look at the ulti grays in a couple of places where we need to do that just because we need the fertility, but we also need the weed control in some hard to get to places. But then we'll prioritize pastures that didn't get treated with Novagraze or Adoracore last year, just knowing those are probably the problem spots. Evaluate what we did use Novagraze with last year and see if we have enough annual espadiza that helps with weed control, or if we need to go in and spray there again to help continue to promote that espadiza and hopefully even some white clover.
11: White clover is really nice to introduce into these cool season grass pastures. It is very tolerant to lower soil pHs, to poor fertility, and so they're a little more forgiving than a lot of other legumes. But having white clover in there also is going to help you out with your nutritional needs for your cattle.
9: To see more from our farm and others, just go to rangeandpasture.com/countryside. John Nalivka is owner of Sterling Marketing and has spent decades working with folks in the cattle industry. Cattle producers have mostly found profitable markets for the past few years, but with headlines discussing ways to decrease the price of beef for consumers, many may wonder if those good years have come to an end. John and I discussed some of the domestic and international issues facing the market right now and how this year's market is shaping up for those raising beef at all points in the supply chain.
10: John Nalivka with Sterling Marketing joins me here on Farming the Countryside. John, I appreciate you taking time to visit. And for those that aren't familiar with Sterling Marketing, a little of your background, you might want to fill them in because you've certainly been around beef and the meat market for a long time.
12: Yeah, I started doing market and commodity analysis and advisory, and I started doing the market analysis back in 84. I worked for USDA in Washington, D.C. for 3 years. I was a cattle and beef analyst, economist, and then when I left there, I went to Oregon State University and for a couple of years, and then went to work for Bill Helming. Called me one day and asked, said he needed a new director, looking for a director of research, and wanted to know if I wanted to come out and talk to him. So I worked for Helming as a director of research, and then we started another gentleman at the Helming Group. He and I started Sterling Marketing at the end of 1990, and then I bought Ron's share of the company in 1994, and we moved to Eastern Oregon out here to the high desert. So.
10: And you're advising folks then, you know, all the time, and I guess that's where I wanted to go, mostly focusing on the beef market on this show. And as we speak now, we are a few days in the rearview mirror of the last cattle on feed report. I guess we would consider it probably negative to the market. What did you take away from that cattle on feed report? Not only as a snapshot of now, but maybe where we're headed for the future as far as how we're building up our inventory and so forth.
12: Well, if you look at the numbers, Andrew, my takeaway on was that we placed cattle in the cattle that were being backgrounded at the beginning of the year. We probably placed in the feedlot a little earlier in April. But I think the one thing is that if you look at the numbers and the actual on feed number on May 1, we're about 10% higher than we were in 2014 and about 9% higher than we were in 2015. And I go back to 2014 and 15 because that's about where we were at the inventory, not, you know, fairly similar to where we're at today. I think that, and you look at we continue to look at the heifer slaughter, of course, because everybody's interested in where we're going with the inventory. I think that's, to me, that was that those are heifers that did not get bred and become replacements, but a lot of those cattle were heifers that were in a backgrounding program that went in the feedlot. So I think it tells a lot about where we're heading, and we're not building the herd. And, you know, there's drought and fires, and we've got a little bit of everything. The only thing that's on the, that's very, very positive on the, that would be, you know, with regard to herd building is the market and margins, cow-calf margins. But there's still a lot of the negative part of the fires and the drought in areas. But there's also, I think, a lot of guys that are just saying, this is my chance to really get squared away. Why would I retain heifers with the opportunity cost that they have today of $2,500? That's only the beginning. You know, that's before you put any money into them to breed them.
13: Well, that's something I wanted to ask. You know, as you look at cattle cycles, I think people have been predicting that we would be building back the herd a lot sooner than what we have. So, and you mentioned some of the reasons. Is some of it drought? Is it some of it just because people say, I'm not going to invest? This seems to me a little unusual as cattle cycles go that we have been this long. But what do you see looking historically and then comparing it to today?
12: Well, two things. You know, first of all, I think people are just very happy to retire debt, get financially sound with the market that we have today. And again, you know, to retain a heifer, that's the opportunity cost of retaining that heifer is $2,500. She could get on a truck and go, you know, and be sold. That's $2,500 plus that another $1,000 to breed her before you ever even have a calf. So you've got a pretty high cost, and that's 2 years down the road. Who, you know, we're all positive. I mean, I'm positive about 2 years down the road, but we never, a lot can happen. And, you know, here you sit with a pretty high cost heifer. And although there was some sold here in Eastern Oregon, bred heifers for $6,000 here a couple of weeks ago. So I would not want to be the owner of those. But at any rate, they were very, very quality cattle. But the other thing is guys are focusing on, I was on a task force here put together by the Red Angus Association here a couple of years ago, and we looked at, you know, what can we do towards gearing towards, you know, really marketing value as opposed to just marketing head of cattle. And the question arose because of, you know, should black-hided cattle be worth more than red-hided cattle? Well, you know, you can have the same quality carcass but Black Angus have definitely had the way. There's no doubt about it, CAB. But our focus for four meetings over 2 years was to really look at, you know, getting people to market and think about value, genetics, and what they've got, what they're doing with their cow herd. And if you're marketing value, you potentially make a lot more money than marketing numbers head of cow. And so I think that we had an impact. I think that people are really focused on that and knowing that they can do that. Well, so that's part of the deal. You don't need the numbers. You need the quality and so I think we're there. And then the other thing too is I think, you know, basically we grow the herd with small herds of 25 to 50 head. And, you know, that's a lot of guys out in your part of the country, Andrew. And I think those people are not nearly as ambitious about owning cows today as they were 10 years ago. You know, I think there's just a lot of things changed on the psychology of the market.
13: So with those things changing then, do you see this build back coming still, or have things fundamentally changed?
12: I think we'll probably end up with a very, you know, we'll have a build back, but it's going to be very slow and it'll be very minor. And I don't think it's going to be you look back at previous cattle cycles, and as soon as prices, and I'll go back and use 2013, 14 as an example again, you know, that, you know, as soon as those prices went up and became a record high, everybody, well, I got to own cattle, and they had the pasture or the range ground, whatever it was. These big herds out here where I live, they don't change the size of them very much. I mean, if a guy's running 500 cows, he runs 500 cows. And a lot of that is dictated by the, you know, federal lands and public, you know, federal grazing and BLM and Forest Service. But at the same time, I think that whole situation has just changed. And again, there'll be some, you know, herd building, but it probably won't amount to much. The third thing I didn't mention on this too is if you look at, and I've shown this chart quite a bit, but you look at the production efficiency of this cattle herd, you look at production efficiency across all of U.S. agriculture, and you don't have to, increase the herd size very much before the quantity of beef increases significantly more. Or, and even with farm ground, you plant, you know, planted acreage and yields, you know, an acre yields, you know, corn yield per acre has increased over time. And I think that's always been part of the problem. And you, it's a problem for the market in U.S. agriculture. It's not a problem from the standpoint. I'm glad to see that we have that kind of efficiency, but all the, and anytime when we go, so it shows when we've gone back and built the herd, we never come back to the previous peak in cattle numbers. So here we are sitting around, you know, I think we're going to hover around this 80 million and one of the drivers on the market today, efficiency, but all the, and anytime when we go, so it shows when we've gone back and built the herd, we never come back to the previous peak in cattle numbers.

0: you mentioned the global markets there, and you have written a bit about the China, I guess we'll put in quotes, deal or no deal, or if it really makes much impact. Your thoughts on that? Because it was certainly in the news quite a bit, making headlines a couple of weeks ago, I think now.
1: Well, I think that it's always you know, I think it's good that we're back to kind of square one, and you know, access is always the first issue, and then it's just how much you'll sell. I think that obviously is we need China as a partner to buy beef from the United States, and but on the other hand too, you look at where we're at with the cost today, it's pretty pricey, and China's been buying quite a bit of beef from beyond quite a bit, as they've been buying a lot of beef from Brazil, and so it's I'm positive about it. I felt like after I wrote that article, maybe everybody thinks, well, you're really negative, Malefica. Well, I'm not negative about it. I think it's a slow go to get back and get going in that market. We build other markets in Asia too. So, I mean, it's not like China's not our only customer. We've got others as well. And, I think we need to kind of always, look at everybody who's a potential, as U.S. customer for U.S. beef.
0: The other country that gets in the news quite a bit when it comes to beef is Argentina, and how much of their beef we will bring into this country. We hear a lot, but is that making that big a difference with the numbers that we're talking about?
1: No, and our biggest import or sources of beef, have always over the years have always been Australia and New Zealand. And then over the last few years, we brought in Uruguay and Argentina and Brazil. Of course, Brazil is our largest source of imported beef. And they bring in under the, it's all under the tariff rate quota, but they have there's 64,000 tons that is the piece that they bring beef under. And after they hit that, and they filled that it's always by the end of January. And so they bring it in, they pay a 26% tariff on that, on anything over the 64,000 tons. And then they also pay, they got to go in the freezer if they're going to bond. So they're paying that cost. So you have to have a market, you have to have a fresh beef market like we've got here. The other thing that's very important and key to imported or U.S. beef imports, that is grinding beef. And we import to, accommodate our demand for ground beef. And when we're in a situation where our cow slaughter is down as much as it is today, and that's the source of lean trim, then, we bring in imported beef to supplement that and accommodate it. And so we're not bringing in cuts. There's some, but I mean, it's such a small portion, but largely from South America and Australia and New Zealand, that is beef cuts or grinding beef. I mean, we also import from Canada as well. So
0: we hear a lot of talk, and not asking this necessarily as a political statement, but just curious your thoughts on the administration and a focus on high beef prices and wanting to do something about that. Should the administration be working on it? Is it? I don't see the consumer demand backing up much, even though the prices are higher. So is it more just we want to talk about high prices, but it's not going to change much? What's your thoughts on all this?
1: It comes under two words, affordability and politics. And I don't want the government really in any part of U.S. agriculture, but that's my opinion. And that's somewhat political, but it's probably a lot political, but I didn't like it when the president came out and made the comment, well, beef prices are too high. So somebody got, somebody talked to him, I'm sure. And this could be a good issue. And he went after it, and that's all gone by the wayside now. And the talk is gone, and we're not going to import beef to lower beef prices. I wrote another article when that came out, and I said, well, there's a very simple way to lower beef prices.

0: Just cut off demand. Tell people to quit eating beef. Price will go down. When that when the comment came out from the administration, and I thought, well, here we are, and U.S. cattle ranchers are now in a position to be profitable. And for probably a fairly long time, you know, I mean, longer than they have in previous periods anyway. And let's just leave that alone and let them be profitable. And as long as people are demanding beef and they like U.S., they like beef, it's higher, it's high quality. That's why the price is, and they'll move down the meat case. If they look at a ribeye steak and it's $15 to $20 a pound, they'll go look right next to it and there's ground beef for $6 a pound. And, you know, and it's interesting because people are really not going all the way, well, to the extent they used to anyway, to buy pork and chicken, you know, on beef prices. So.
1: Yeah, I wanted to ask you about that. Are you surprised at all, and maybe surprised is not the right word, that we have seen demand hold in there, not only for beef, but for some of those top cuts? People are still buying the product, it looks like.
0: Well, you can go into some of the restaurants that serve high-end restaurants that are serving steaks, and there's not an empty seat in the house, and the steak is costing $50 a pound or $50 for a meal. You know, so somebody is not having a problem. I mean, and that's not everybody, because there's certainly, that's, it's a little bit unfair to say everybody's eating a $50 steak, because that's not the case. But certainly, you know, you can also go into, you know, other steakhouses, family style steakhouses, and they're also full. So I think that it's just a matter, people like beef. They like U.S. beef, and that's where we're at.
1: John, in the time we've got left here, you know, cattlemen had a pretty profitable year, most of them last year. What do you see this year? We opened up talking about the cattle on feed report, and perhaps that's going to cut into margins coming up now. But do you still see this year as a good year for cattle producers going forward?
0: Yeah, I think so. I think the one thing that concerns me, and it always does, we get to the point, is particularly where we're with these break evens in the feedlot because of the cost of these feeder cattle. And so I think that needs to be, and these guys are managing, you know, obviously they're managing them quite well. And I think as we look to the end of the year, the cattle that are being placed right now will have, certainly have break evens that are, you know, bumping, you know, we're at least at 250, if not up to 260 on some cattle. And I think it's just a matter of, you know, when you have record, I've said this to several groups here this year, just because you have record prices, that doesn't reduce the risk. You actually have greater risk with record high prices from the standpoint of managing your costs and your break evens coming out of the feedlot. And we all saw what happened in 2015 in November with, at that time, were high break evens, and the market crashed around our ears. And so and losses in the feedlot went to, you know, negative $600-$700 a head. I don't think that's going to happen this time, but, you know, we've got this issue of we've got a lot of capacity to slaughter and process cattle, excess capacity. We also have a lot of capacity to feed cattle in this country. And I think it's, you got to get to the point where you've got to manage this capacity. And I think we'll see some consolidation of capacity as a result. And, you know, it's we already saw, you know, you close the border to Mexican, you know, feeder cattle coming out of Mexico. Well, that's only 1.2 million head, which isn't a lot in the bigger scheme of things of our overall feeder cattle supply. But to a feedlot in South Texas, that is pretty meaningful. And even Lubbock feeders, which is not in South Texas, and, you know, they shut down. So I think I think it creates some issues. But I see, as again, if the risk is managed and break evens in these feedlots, I think that we can maintain a strong market with, you know, pretty significant returns. One thing, Andrew, with regard to the feedlots, I went back, but this week our feeding margin coming out, our cattle coming out of the

0: lot this week could be the margins. My estimate is 228. And a year ago, the same week a year ago, it was 684. So that tells you something, you know, that it's pretty, we've seen this pressure on feeding margins with these break evens. So
1: did the 684 just make us believe that it should be 684 all the time? We enjoyed that quite a bit, but maybe our goals are out of adjustment now after we lived through last year.
0: We tend to have a little short-term thinking in U.S. agriculture. With the margin today is the margin for now and forever. And that could be somewhat wishful thinking, but, you know.
1: Right. Well, why don't I wind up with this? You know, I know we can do a whole show on this, but at these levels, does the managing risk that you're talking about look different than it has in the past as far as how I'm going to manage it? Or is it using the same tools, but I'm just using them at a different value now?
0: Well, I think we've got other tools in our tool belt too, with LRP and whatnot. And I think that there's a lot of ranchers that have got into that from the feedlot perspective. I think it's somewhat difficult because you look at the board today and the futures, live cattle futures, and I sometimes just shake my head. And think, well, how could we be there with the live, with the futures market and the fundamentals are driving the cash market significantly higher, you know? And I think that with that, to me anyway, and I'm not an expert in that area and don't pretend to be, but, you know, I think it causes, or people take another look at it and say, maybe I have to manage this using that tool. Maybe I have to get a little more creative than just a straight, you know, a straight hedge. And there's, you know, and also the other thing that we've added to this is these formula pricing these cattle out of the feedlot. That's a real positive step forward and another way to manage risk. And I think there's feedlots that are certainly have access to the formulas from the packer that they're selling to, and they're buying the feeder cattle accordingly. And really kind of looking from, you know, start to finish. I'm a major advocate, and I have been for several years, of really linking all the pieces in the supply chain and all these markets and thinking about if I raise a cow, if I have a cow that raises a calf that's going to produce a quality carcass, I can generally know the value, and I need to push that forward. And that's one way to manage the risk for everybody in the supply chain.
1: John, I appreciate the time.
0: Yeah, thank you. Appreciate visiting with you.
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4: 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Chance of thunderstorms today, otherwise cloudy skies expected. Daytime highs approaching 80, southeasterly winds 8 to 15 miles an hour. Cloudy skies expected again tonight. Chance of thunderstorms, lows dip down to about 63. Chance for storms tomorrow, daytime highs approaching 82, cloudy skies expected. I'm staff meteorologist Derek Height. Currently, it's 64 degrees.

Boy, she is burning up the charts with her latest big hit called Be Her. You'll find that one on the Dandelion album and, of course, Ella Langley. What's up, folks? It's Con Man. You know, we all know that this radio station plays the hottest country music songs, but for the hottest country music videos, check out my video show on ACN, American Country Network. 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I'm on every day playing the hottest country music videos of the week. We'll see you right there.

0: There he goes, heading off in that Chevy Silverado. I've certainly noticed that nobody sings about Ford trucks anymore. Great stuff there. Bailey Zimmerman, Scott Man flying through it. More great music straight ahead, folks. Stick tight. Luke Bryan and Chris Jansen standing by next.
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0: When you want to know what's going on down on the farm, join Can every weekday for state and regional market reports to let you know the latest commodity prices.
1: Prettiest girl I'd ever seen. Look at her, man, look at me.

0: Yeah, certainly like the sound of that as I'm sitting here sipping on coffee. Just me and a beer. Yeah, that works. Chris Jansen on the Cotton Man Show. I'm out the door, folks. Sit back, relax, and enjoy the ride, though not going to leave you empty-handed. Big hits from Blake Shelton, Hardy, and Riley Green up next.
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11: 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Chance of thunderstorms today, otherwise cloudy skies expected. Daytime highs approaching 80, southeasterly winds 8 to 15 miles an hour. Cloudy skies expected again tonight. Chance of thunderstorms, lows dip down to about 63. Chance for storms tomorrow, daytime highs approaching 82, cloudy skies expected. I'm staff meteorologist Derek Height. Currently, it's 64 degrees.
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1: NBC News Radio, I'm Scott Carr. A new congressional map favoring Republicans in Louisiana is now headed to that state's governor's desk. This after Louisiana lawmakers passed a map Friday designed to give Republicans one more seat in the U.S. House. The path for that was cleared after a U.S. Supreme Court decision limiting how much race can be considered when lawmakers redraw districts. The new map eliminates one of the state's black majority congressional districts. A federal judge has struck down a state law in New Hampshire requiring first-time voters to show proof of citizenship. Judge Samantha Elliott's ruling takes effect immediately. This after a 9-day-long trial during which supporters of the law could not provide conclusive proof that non-citizens were regularly participating in New Hampshire's elections. Court testimony showed just one person over the past 26 years had been prosecuted for knowingly voting as a non-U.S. citizen. President Trump's ending his involvement with the Kennedy Center in Washington after a federal judge ruled that he cannot rename it or close it for renovations.
2: On Friday, the federal judge ruled the center is to be named for President Kennedy, adding only Congress can change it. The judge also blocked the center from being closed for 2 years for renovations. In a post, Trump went after the Obama-appointed judge and said the renovations were needed for safety reasons. He also blasted the part of the ruling that gave him 14 days to have his name removed from the Kennedy Center's facade. I'm Lisa Carton.
1: President Trump's pulling his endorsement of Republican Congresswoman Nancy Mace, who's running for governor of South Carolina. On Friday, Trump endorsed her opponent, Lieutenant Governor Pam Evett, saying in the post, "She will never let you down." Responding on social media last night, Representative Mace suggested Trump pulled his endorsement of her because she'd advocated for the release of the Epstein files. Mace writes she demanded the release of the files because you deserve the truth, all of it. Scott Carr, NBC News Radio.
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6: 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Yeah. 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

0: Well, Dean's new one is on the way, and there's a neurologist at Johns Hopkins who has the key to aging gracefully. And it's ridiculous. I'll tell you about it coming up.
1: This is perfect. 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

0: Aldine, and don't tell me how to age gracefully. There's a neurologist at Johns Hopkins. He's released a report on how to age gracefully. 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
5: Here's a look at your weather forecast, powered by Weatherology.com. Chance of thunderstorms today, otherwise cloudy skies expected. Daytime highs approaching 80, southeasterly winds 8 to 15 miles an hour. Cloudy skies expected again tonight. Chance of thunderstorms. Lows dip down to about 63. Chance for storms tomorrow. Daytime highs approaching 82. Cloudy skies expected. I'm staff meteorologist Derek Height. Currently, it's 64 degrees.
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9: 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I'm Andrew McCray. 2025 was a profitable year for many cattle producers. Will that trend continue this year? 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
10: Well, spring of 2026 here, I think our plan is look at the Ulti graze in a couple of places where we need to do that just because we need the fertility, but we also need the weed control in some hard-to-get-to places. But then we'll prioritize pastures that didn't get treated with Novagraze or Adoracore last year, just knowing those will probably be problem spots. Evaluate what we did use Novagraze with last year and see if we have enough annual espadiza that helps with weed control, or if we need to go in and spray there again to help continue to promote that espadiza and hopefully even some white clover.
11: White clover is really nice to introduce into these cool season grass pastures. It is very tolerant to lower soil pHs, to poor fertility, and so they're a little more forgiving than a lot of other legumes. But having white clover in there also is going to help you out with your nutritional needs for your cattle.
9: To see more from our farm and others, just go to rangeandpasture.com/countryside. John Nalivka is owner of Sterling Marketing and has spent decades working with folks in the cattle industry. Cattle producers have mostly found profitable markets for the past few years, but with headlines discussing ways to decrease the price of beef for consumers, many may wonder if those good years have come to an end. John and I discussed some of the domestic and international issues facing the market right now and how this year's market is shaping up for those raising beef at all points in the supply chain.
10: John Nalivka with Sterling Marketing joins me here on Farming the Countryside. John, I appreciate you taking time to visit. And for those that aren't familiar with Sterling Marketing, a little of your background, you might want to fill them in because you've certainly been around beef and the meat market for a long time.
12: Yeah, I started doing market and commodity analysis and advisory, and I started doing the market analysis back in 84. I worked for USDA in Washington, D.C. for 3 years. I was a cattle and beef analyst, economist. And then when I left there, I went to Oregon State University for a couple of years and then went to work for Bill Helming. Called me one day and asked, said he needed a new director, looking for a director of research and wanted to know if I wanted to come out and talk to him. So I worked for Helming as a director of research. And then we started another gentleman at the Helming Group. He and I started Sterling Marketing at the end of 1990. And then I bought Ron share of the company in 94 and we moved to Eastern Oregon out here to the high desert. So.
13: And you're advising folks then, you know, all the time. And I guess that's where I wanted to go, mostly focusing on the beef market, on this show. And as we speak now, we are a few days in the rearview mirror of the last cattle on feed report. I guess we would consider it probably negative to the market. What did you take away from that cattle on feed report? Not only as a snapshot of now, but maybe where we're headed for the future as far as how we're building up our inventory and so forth.
12: Well, if you look at the numbers, Andrew, my takeaway on was that we placed cattle in the cattle that were being backgrounded at the beginning of the year. We probably placed in the feedlot a little earlier in April. But I think the one thing is that if you look at the numbers and the actual on feed number on May 1, we're about 10% higher than we were in 2014 and about 9% higher than we were in 2015. And I go back to 2014 and 15 because that's about where we were at the inventory, not, you know, fairly similar to where we're at today. I think that, and you look at we continue to look at the heifer slaughter, of course, because everybody's interested in where we're going with the inventory. I think that's, to me, that was that those are heifers that did not get bred and become replacements, but a lot of those cattle were heifers that were in a backgrounding program that went in the feedlot. So I think it tells a lot about where we're heading, and we're not building the herd. And, you know, there's drought and fires and we've got a little bit of everything. The only thing that's on that's very, very positive on that would be, you know, with regard to herd building is the market and margins, cow-calf margins. But there's still a lot of the negative part of the fires and the drought in areas. But there's also, I think, a lot of guys that are just saying, this is my chance to really get squared away. Why would I retain heifers with the opportunity cost that they have today of $2,500? That's only the beginning. That's before you put any money into them to breed them.
13: Well, that's something I wanted to ask. You know, as you look at cattle cycles, I think people have been predicting that we would be building back the herd a lot sooner than what we have. So, and you mentioned some of the reasons. Is some of it drought? Is it some of it just because people say, I'm not going to invest? This seems to me a little unusual as cattle cycles go that we have been this long. But what do you see looking historically and then comparing it to today?
12: Well, two things. You know, first of all, I think people are just very happy to retire debt, get financially sound with the market that we have today. And again, you know, to retain a heifer, that's the opportunity cost of retaining that heifer is $2,500. She can get on a truck and go, you know, and be sold. That's $2,500 plus that another $1,000 to breed her before you even have a calf. So you've got a pretty high cost and that's 2 years down the road. We're all positive. I mean, I'm positive about 2 years down the road, but we never, a lot can happen. And, you know, here you sit with a pretty high cost heifer. And although there was some sold here in Eastern Oregon, bred heifers for $6,000 here a couple of weeks ago. So I would not want to be the owner of those. But at any rate, I'm sure they were very, very quality cattle. But the other thing is guys are focusing on, I was on a task force here put together by the Red Angus Association here a couple of years ago, and we looked at, you know, what can we do towards gearing towards, you know, really marketing value as opposed to just marketing head of cattle. And the question arose because of, you know, should black-hided cattle be worth more than red-hided cattle? Well, you know, you can have the same quality carcass with anything, you know, but Black Angus have definitely had the way. There's no doubt about it, CAB. But our focus for four meetings over 2 years was to really look at, you know, getting people to market and think about value, genetics, and what they got, what they're doing with their cow herd. And if you're marketing value, you potentially make a lot more money than marketing numbers head of cow. And so I think that we had an impact. I think that people are really focused on that and knowing that they can do that. Well, so that's part of the deal. You don't need the numbers. You need the quality and so I think we're there. And then the other thing too is I think, you know, basically we grow the herd with small herds of 25 to 50 head. And, you know, that's a lot of guys out in your part of the country, Andrew. And I think those people are not nearly as ambitious about owning cows today as they were 10 years ago. You know, I think there's just a lot of things changed on the psychology of the market.
13: So with those things changing then, do you see this build back coming still, or have things fundamentally changed?
12: I think we'll probably end up with a very, you know, we'll have a build back, but it's going to be very slow and it'll be very minor. And I don't think it's going to be you look back at previous cattle cycles, and as soon as prices, and I'll go back and use 2013, 14 as an example again, you know, that, you know, as soon as those prices went up and became a record high, everybody, well, I got to own cattle, and they had the pasture or the range ground, whatever it was. These big herds out here where I live, they don't change the size of them very much. I mean, if a guy's running 500 cows, he runs 500 cows. And a lot of that is dictated by the, you know, federal lands and public, you know, federal grazing and BLM and Forest Service. But at the same time, I think that whole situation has just changed. And again, there'll be some herd building, but it probably won't amount to much. The third thing I didn't mention on this too is if you look at, and I've shown this chart quite a bit, but you look at the production efficiency of this cattle herd. You look at production efficiency across all of U.S. agriculture, and you don't have to increase the herd size very much before the quantity of beef increases significantly more. And even with farm ground, you plant, you know, planted acreage and yields, you know, an acre yields, you know, corn yield per acre has increased over time. And I think that's always been part of the problem. And it's a problem for the market in U.S. agriculture. It's not a problem from the standpoint. I'm glad to see that we have that kind of efficiency. So it shows when we've gone back and built the herd, we never come back to the previous peak in cattle numbers. So here we are sitting around, you know, I think we're going to hover around this 80 million you know, of course, one of the drivers on the market today is global markets and trade. And, you know, we talk about, well, the lowest cattle numbers in 71 years. And, you know, we need, you know, prices are a record high because people like beef and won't buy it. You know,
13: you mentioned the global markets there, and you have written a bit about the China, I guess we'll put in quotes, deal or no deal, or if it really makes much impact. Your thoughts on that? Because it was certainly in the news quite a bit, making headlines a couple of weeks ago, I think now.
12: Well, I think it's always, I think it's good that we're back to kind of square one, and you know, access is always the first issue, and then it's just how much you'll sell. I think obviously is we need China as a partner to buy beef from the United States, but on the other hand too, you look at where we're at with the cost today, it's pretty pricey, and China's been buying quite a bit of beef they've been buying a lot of beef from Brazil, and so it's I'm positive about it. I I felt like after I wrote that article, maybe everybody think, well, you're really negative, Malefka. Well, I'm not negative about it. I think it's a slow go to get back and get going in that market. We build other markets in Asia too. So, I mean, it's not like it's, you know, China's not our only customer. We've got others as well. And I think we need to kind of always, you know, look at everybody who's a potential, you know, a U.S. customer for U.S. beef.
13: The other country that gets in the news quite a bit when it comes to beef is Argentina and how much of their beef we will bring into this country. We hear a lot, but is that making that big a difference with the numbers that we're talking about?
12: No, and our biggest import or sources of beef, you know, have always over the years have always been Australia and New Zealand. And then over the last few years, we brought in Uruguay and Argentina and Brazil. Of course, Brazil is, you know, is our largest source of imported beef. And they bring in under the, it's all under the tariff rate quota, but they have there's 64,000 tons that is the piece that they bring beef under. And after they hit that, and they filled that by, well, last year, this year, you know, it's always by the end of January. And so they bring it in, they pay a 26% tariff on that, on anything over the 64,000 tons. And then they also pay, they got to go in the freezer with it, going to bond. So they're paying that cost. So you have to have a market, you have to have a fresh beef market like we've got here. The other thing that's very important and key to imported or U.S. beef imports, that is grinding beef. And we import to, you know, accommodate our demand for ground beef. And when we're in a situation where our cow slaughter is down as much as it is today, and that's the source of lean trim, then, you know, we bring in imported beef to supplement that, accommodate it. And so we're not bringing in cuts. Well, there's some, but I mean, it's such a small portion, but largely from South America and Australia and New Zealand, that is beef cuts or grinding beef. I mean, we also import from Canada as well. So
13: we hear a lot of talk, and not asking this necessarily as a political statement, but just curious your thoughts on the administration and a focus on high beef prices and wanting to do something about that. Should the administration be working on it? Is it? I don't see the consumer demand backing up much, even though the prices are higher. So is it more just we want to talk about high prices, but it's not going to change much? What's your thoughts on all this?
12: It comes under two words, affordability and politics. And I don't want the government really in any part of U.S. agriculture, but that's my opinion. And that's somewhat political, but it's worth by a lot political, but I didn't like it when the president came out and made the comment, well, beef prices are too high. So somebody got, you know, somebody talked to him, I'm sure. And this could be a good issue. And he went after it, and that's all gone by the wayside now. And the talk is gone, and we're not going to import beef to lower beef prices. I wrote another article when that came out, and I said, well, there's a very simple way to lower beef prices. Just cut off demand. Tell people to quit eating beef. Price will go down. When the comment came out from the administration, and I thought, well, here we are, and U.S. cattle ranchers are now in a position to be profitable. And for probably a fairly long time, you know, I mean, longer than they have in previous periods anyway. And let's just leave that alone and let them be profitable. And as long as people are demanding beef and they like U.S., they like beef, it's high quality. That's why the price is, and they'll move down the meat case. If they look at a ribeye steak and it's $15 to $20 a pound, they'll go look right next to it, and there's ground beef for $6 a pound. And, you know, and it's interesting because people are really not going all the way, well, to the extent they used to anyway, to buy pork and chicken. on beef prices. So,
13: yeah, I wanted to ask you about that. Are you

0: surprised at all, and maybe surprised is not the right word, that we have seen demand hold in there, not only for beef, but for some of those top cuts. People are still buying the product, it looks like.
1: Well, you can go into some of the restaurants that serve high-end restaurants that are serving steaks, and there's not an empty seat in the house, and the steak is costing $50 a pound or $50 for a meal. You know, so somebody is not having a problem. I mean, and that's not everybody, because there's certainly it's a little bit unfair to say everybody's eating $50 steak, because that's not the case. But certainly, you know, you can also go into other steakhouses, family style steakhouses, and they're also full. So I think that it's just a matter of people like beef. They like U.S. beef, and that's where we're at.
0: John, in the time we've got left here, cattlemen had a pretty profitable year, most of them last year. What do you see this year? We opened up talking about the cattle on feed report, and perhaps that's going to cut into margins coming up now. But do you still see this year as a good year for cattle producers going forward?
1: Yeah, I think so. I think the one thing that concerns me, and it always does, we get to the point, is particularly where we're with these break evens in the feedlot because of the cost of these feeder cattle. And so I think that needs to be, and these guys are managing, obviously they're managing them quite well. And I think as we look to the end of the year, the cattle that are being placed right now will have, certainly have break evens that are, bumping, we're at least to 250, if not up to 260 on some cattle. And I think it's just a matter of, when you have record, I've said this to several groups here this year, just because you have record prices, that doesn't reduce the risk. You actually have greater risk with record high prices from the standpoint of managing your costs and your break evens coming out of the feedlot. And we all saw what happened in 2015 in November with, at that time, were high break evens, and the market crashed around our ears. And so and losses in the feedlot went to, negative $600-$700 a head. I don't think that's going to happen this time, but we've got this issue of we've got a lot of capacity to slaughter and process cattle, excess capacity. We also have a lot of capacity to feed cattle in this country. And I think it's when you got to get to the point where you've got to manage this capacity. And I think we'll see some consolidation of capacity as a result. And, we already saw, you close the border to Mexican, feeder cattle coming out of Mexico. Well, that's only 1.2 million head, which isn't a lot in the bigger scheme of things of our overall feeder cattle supply. But to a feedlot in South Texas, that is pretty meaningful. And even Lubbock feeders, which is not in South Texas, and they shut down. So I think it creates some issues. But I see is, again, if the risk is managed and break evens in these feedlots, I think that we can maintain a strong market with pretty significant returns. One thing, Andrew, with regard to the feedlots, I went back, but this week our feeding margin coming out, our cattle coming out of the feedlot this week could be, the margin's my estimate is 228. And the same week a year ago it was 684. So that tells you something, that it's pretty, we've seen this, pressure on feeding margins with these break evens. So.
0: Did the 684 just make us believe that it should be 684 all the time? We enjoyed that quite a bit, but maybe our goals are out of adjustment now after we lived through last year.
1: We tend to have a little short-term thinking in U.S. agriculture. With the margin today is the margin for now and forever. And that could be somewhat wishful thinking, but,
0: Right. Well, why don't I wind up with this? I know we can do a whole show on this, but at these levels, does the managing risk that you're talking about look different than it has in the past as far as how I'm going to manage it? Or is it using the same tools, but I'm just using them at a different value now?
1: Well, I think we've got another, we've got other tools in our tool belt too, with LRP and whatnot. And I think I think there's a lot of ranchers that have got into that from the feedlot perspective. I think it's somewhat difficult because you look at the board today in the futures, live cattle futures. And I sometimes just shake my head and think, well, how could we be there with the futures market and the fundamentals are driving the cash market significantly higher, And I think that with that, to me anyway, and I'm not an expert in that area and don't pretend to be, but, I think it causes or people take another look at it and say, maybe I have to manage this using that tool. Maybe I have to get a little more creative than just a straight hedge. And also the other thing that we've added to this is these formula pricing these cattle out of the feedlot. That's a real positive step forward and another way to manage risk. And I think there's feedlots that are certainly have access to the formulas from the packer that they're selling to, and they're buying the feeder cattle accordingly and really kind of looking from, start to finish. I'm a major advocate, and I have been for several years, of really linking all the pieces in the supply chain and all these markets and thinking about if I raise a cow, if I have a cow that raises a calf that's going to produce a quality carcass, I can generally know the value, and I need to push that forward. And that's one way to manage the risk for everybody in the supply chain.
0: John, I appreciate the time.
1: Yeah, thank you. Appreciate visiting with you.
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9: Here's a look at your weather forecast, powered by Weatherology.com. Chance of thunderstorms today, otherwise cloudy skies expected. Daytime highs approaching 80, southeasterly winds 8 to 15 miles an hour. Cloudy skies expected again tonight. Chance of thunderstorms. Lows dip down to about 63. Chance for storms tomorrow. Daytime highs approaching 82. Cloudy skies expected. I'm staff meteorologist Derek Height. Currently, it's 64 degrees.
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1: NBC News Radio, I'm Scott Carr. President Trump has yet to make a final decision on a peace agreement with Iran. The president indicated Friday he'd make a decision on a potential agreement with Iran after meeting with his cabinet in the White House Situation Room. Trump said before the meeting, Iran must agree they'll never have a nuclear weapon, and the Strait of Hormuz must be opened immediately with no tolls. On Friday, a federal judge ordered President Trump to take his name off the Kennedy Center in Washington, saying in the ruling the Performing Arts Center is to be named for President Kennedy, adding only Congress can change that. The judge also blocked the center from being closed down for 2 years for renovations as ordered by President Trump. In a social media post, Trump says he'll turn over all responsibility of the Kennedy Center to Congress. The upcoming FIFA Men's World Cup will be co-hosted across 16 cities in the U.S., Mexico, and Canada. The final set for MetLife Stadium in East Rutherford, New Jersey. As Jim Forbes reports, federal, state, and local law enforcement say they're prepared for any threats the games might attract.
2: At a Friday news conference at the Miami FBI headquarters, FBI Deputy Director Andrew Bailey said all hands are on deck for the largest sporting event the country has ever seen.
3: They will be on the ground in the command posts ahead of any threat. The eyes of the world will be on South Florida, and the world will see this region at its absolute best.
2: Drones are a main focus of security efforts. Operators face up to a year in jail and the seizure of any drone that flies anywhere near the matches or fan events.
1: Four men who've been trapped for a week inside a cave in Southeast Asia are now free. The four villagers, part of a group of seven who entered a cave in Laos last week looking for gold. They became trapped when heavy rain flooded the cave. One of the men was rescued Friday. Four more villagers came out of the cave this morning. Two villagers remain missing. Scott Carr, NBC News Radio.
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and aging. 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Because evidently we kind of like it. I'll tell you about that in just a bit. Also, Zach Top on the way.

0: Zach Top's new one, South of Sanity. 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
2: Here's a look at your weather forecast, powered by weatherology.com. Chance of thunderstorms today, otherwise cloudy skies expected. Daytime highs approaching 80, southeasterly winds 8 to 15 miles an hour. Cloudy skies expected again tonight. Chance of thunderstorms, lows dip down to about 63. Chance for storms tomorrow, daytime highs approaching 82, cloudy skies expected. I'm staff meteorologist Derek Height. Currently, it's 66 degrees.
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She wants kids right now. So in a minivan by you, it's Lainey Wilson.

0: There's more than one way of interpreting the title of this song. Excellent wordplay. That's Ella Langley and Morgan Wallen.
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2: Here's a look at your weather forecast, powered by Weatherology.com. Chance of thunderstorms today, otherwise cloudy skies expected. Daytime highs approaching 80, southeasterly winds 8 to 15 miles an hour. Cloudy skies expected again tonight. Chance of thunderstorms, lows dip down to about 63. Chance for storms tomorrow. Daytime highs approaching 82. Cloudy skies expected. I'm staff meteorologist Derek Height. Currently, it's 66 degrees.
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1: NBC News Radio, I'm Lisa Carton. President Trump wrapped up a White House meeting without a decision on extending the current ceasefire with Iran. More from Scott Carr.
2: The president indicated Friday he'd make a decision on a potential agreement with Iran after meeting with his cabinet in the White House Situation Room. Trump said before the meeting, Iran must agree they'll never have a nuclear weapon, and the Strait of Hormuz must be opened immediately with no tolls.
1: Iran's official news agency accused the president of stalling talks by making what it called excessive demands. President Trump's so-called anti-weaponization fund is being temporarily blocked by a federal judge. Michael Kastner reports.
3: The $1.8 billion fund was announced by the Justice Department as part of the president's settlement with the IRS. It's meant to pay those who were allegedly victims of being targeted by the DOJ under former President Joe Biden. The judge's ruling prevents the DOJ from moving forward with any action with the fund as a lawsuit against it moves forward. A hearing has been set for June 12th. Well, for the judge to hear arguments if a longer pause should be issued.
1: An investigation is underway after two people were killed and one person injured in a helicopter crash in Georgia. The Dawson County Sheriff's Office said emergency crews responded to a call late Friday night of a downed helicopter in a remote area. The crash site is about 60 miles north of Atlanta. Tropical downpours are targeting Florida and the Southeast with much-needed drought relief over the next few days. The active weather pattern is expected to trigger heavy rainfall and thunderstorms, and it comes as many municipalities remain 5 to 14 inches below their average rainfall since last August. The system is expected to intensify today as an upper-level low-pressure system develops near the Southeast. And the Carolina Hurricanes are in the Stanley Cup Final for the first time in 20 years. The Hurricanes advanced following a 6-1 win over the Montreal Canadiens last night. 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

All you want, but just stay away from the fresh concrete. That's George Burge and Luke Bryan. Yeah, earlier this week, a road crew poured several inches of fresh concrete onto a road that they were resurfacing, and then they quit for the day, having posted a really large road closed sign, which this guy moved. It was a motorist in a truck. He got out of his truck, moved the sign, and then proceeded on his merry way and instantly got stuck in the wet concrete. They had to bring in some big equipment.

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13: Here's a look at your weather forecast, powered by weatherology.com. Chance of thunderstorms today. Otherwise, cloudy skies expected. Daytime highs approaching 80. Southeasterly winds 8 to 15 miles an hour. Cloudy skies expected again tonight. Chance of thunderstorms. Lows dip down to about 63. Chance for storms tomorrow. Daytime highs approaching 82. Cloudy skies expected. I'm staff meteorologist Derek Height. Right now, 68.
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0: ever wondered just how long a country mile actually is? 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

0: be who? Be the one who claps along with the song? Because that would be me. It's Ella Langley.
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0: really clever play on words in that one. That's kind of what he does for a living. That's John Morgan.
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6: Here's a look at your weather forecast, powered by Weatherology.com. Chance of thunderstorms today, otherwise cloudy skies expected. Daytime highs approaching 80, southeasterly winds 8 to 15 miles an hour. Cloudy skies expected again tonight. Chance of thunderstorms, lows dip down to about 63. Chance for storms tomorrow, daytime highs approaching 82, cloudy skies expected. I'm staff meteorologist Derek Height. Right now, 68.
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1: NBC News Radio, I'm Lisa Carton. President Trump is weighing a deal to extend the current ceasefire with Iran. Trump met with his cabinet Friday in the Situation Room without making what he called a final determination on a possible deal that would set the stage for the next round of negotiations. More from NBC's Richard Engel.
2: Vice President Vance confirmed the agreement is nearly ready, but says he doesn't know when or if the president will sign, with some discrepancies on key questions remaining.
1: Following the two-hour meeting, Trump said Iran must agree to never have a nuclear weapon and the Strait of Hormuz must be opened immediately. Iran's official news agency accused the president of stalling talks by making what it called excessive demands. A federal judge says President Trump can't rename the Kennedy Center or close it for renovations for now. Here's Chris Caraggio.
3: On Friday, the federal judge ruled the center is to be named for President Kennedy, adding Congress gave the Kennedy Center its name and only Congress can change it. The judge also temporarily blocked the center from being closed for 2 years for renovations. Trump changed the name to the Trump Kennedy Center while announcing the closure for what he called much-needed renovations.
1: A United Airlines flight bound for Minneapolis diverted to Wisconsin last night after a passenger reportedly tried to breach the cockpit. United Airlines Flight 2005, which originated in Chicago, landed safely at Dane County Regional Airport near Madison to address what the airline called a security concern involving an unruly passenger. An FBI spokesman said a subject was detained and the flight continued on to its destination. No injuries were reported among the 147 passengers and six crew members on board. Three mountain climbers have died on Alaska's Mount McKinley. The Latvian Mountaineering Association reported Friday that a fourth climber on the expedition has been rescued and is in critical condition. The climbers were up over 18,000 feet. 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

true crime shows, and you feel like you're pretty good at, you know, forensic evidence, there was not much sleuthing that needed to happen with this one. I'll tell you about it coming up. Also got Dustin Lynch, his latest on the way.

When you want to know what's going on down on the farm, join CAN every weekday for state and regional market reports to let you know the latest commodity prices right here on CAN

0: He says the lyrics are quite autobiographical. That's Dustin Lynch and his brand new one. And Easy to Love and Easy to Arrest, too. 33-year-old Florida man. He broke into a store earlier this week using a chainsaw and evidently not using the chainsaw very well because he left quite a bit of blood behind where he had gotten into the building. So if you're thinking, oh, he left DNA, we can find him through the DNA. Totally not necessary, because in the security footage, he parked directly in front of the camera. 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
8: Here's a look at your weather forecast, powered by weatherology.com. Chance of thunderstorms this afternoon, otherwise cloudy skies expected. Highs level off around 80. Winds out of the southeast, 8 to 15 miles an hour. Cloudy skies expected again tonight. Chance of thunderstorms, lows dip down to about 63. Chance of thunderstorms tomorrow, highs around 82. I'm staff meteorologist Derek Height. Currently, it's 70 degrees.
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0: From time to time, we like to put a little church on the radio for you. Laugh, guitar,
1: and
0: words that
1: rhyme. A hand on a hands of time.
0: And you can thank God for that.

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But, you know, you do what you feel is best. That's Al Dean.

0: 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Is it genuine? That's Vincent Mason.
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0: Age inside the cab of the truck, you know, get the bad vibes out. 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
2: Here's a look at your weather forecast, powered by Weatherology.com. Chance of thunderstorms this afternoon. Otherwise, cloudy skies expected. Highs level off around 80. Winds out of the southeast, 8 to 15 miles an hour. Cloudy skies expected again tonight. Chance of thunderstorms. Lows dip down to about 63. Chance of thunderstorms tomorrow. Highs around 82. I'm staff meteorologist Derek Height. Currently, it's 70 degrees.
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1: President Trump is weighing a deal to extend the current ceasefire with Iran. Trump met with his cabinet Friday in the Situation Room without making what he called a final determination on a possible deal that would set the stage for the next round of negotiations. More from NBC's Richard Engel.
2: Vice President Vance confirmed the agreement is nearly ready, but says he doesn't know when or if the president will sign, with some discrepancies on key questions remaining.
1: Following the two-hour meeting, Trump said Iran must agree to never have a nuclear weapon and the Strait of Hormuz must be open immediately. Anti-ICE protesters are facing off with police again this weekend near the Delaney Hall Federal Detention Center in New Jersey. Protesters have clashed with officers all week near the facility in Newark. Governor Mikey Sherrill said she ordered state police to set up perimeter zones on Friday to ease tensions and to keep ICE from sending more agents to the detention center, which she says could cause more problems.
3: We need to take this opportunity to lower the temperature now.
1: Confrontations have become violent following reports that some detainees are on a hunger strike to protest conditions inside. There's a clear leader in the race for California governor, according to the final polls before Tuesday's primary election. Former California Attorney General Javier Becerra surged to 28% of support in the final Emerson College Inside California Politics poll. Just before the Eric Swalwell scandal in March, Becerra was polling at just 3%. Democratic billionaire Tom Steyer is now in second with 22%, and Republican political commentator Steve Hilton is right behind him at 21%. If no one gets 50% of the vote Tuesday, the top two finishers go to a runoff in November. Italian authorities have banned two concerts in the city of Reggio Emilia involving U.S. rappers Kanye West and Travis Scott. Local officials pulled the plug on both shows, citing concerns over public order and security. 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

Chris Jansen's new one is on the way, and you probably don't want to adopt a dog and then have the dog bite you, unless you're this guy. 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
1: 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Look at her, man, look at me.

0: Yeah, arguably a good weekend song. This is Chris Jansen and Me and a Beer. I'm Penny. This happened in New Zealand. A man went to the animal shelter and he adopted a 9-month-old puppy. Her name is Hazel. Kind of a sad story. She had been adopted out twice before and had been returned to the shelter. And he was determined, you know, he was going to make it work with Hazel. He was going to be her person. 3 nights after he adopted her, he awoke to Hazel biting him on the arm. And his instant thought was, you know, not a happy one. And then he realized that the house was on fire and she was unable to wake him without, you know, chomping on his arm a little bit. They both got out of the house just fine. The house was pretty damaged. It was a big fire, and he is giving Hazel all of the credit for saving both their lives. That, you know, she nipped at him when she had to get him to wake up. He said before this happened, he was determined to have her be his dog. 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
6: Here's a look at your weather forecast, powered by weatherology.com. Chance of thunderstorms this afternoon. Otherwise, cloudy skies expected. Highs level off around 80. Winds out of the southeast, 8 to 15 miles an hour. Cloudy skies expected again tonight. Chance of thunderstorms. Lows dip down to about 63. Chance of thunderstorms tomorrow. Highs around 82. I'm staff meteorologist Derek Height. Right now, 72.
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0: You look moving. He does not hate that this is going to be a number one song for him. This is Josh Ross.
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2: 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Chance of thunderstorms this afternoon. Otherwise, cloudy skies expected. Eyes level off around 80. Winds out of the southeast, 8 to 15 miles an hour. Cloudy skies.

0: It's expected again tonight.
1: Chance of thunderstorms.
2: Lows dip down to about 63.
1: Chance of thunderstorms.
2: Tomorrow,
1: highs around 82.
0: I'm staff meteorologist Derek Height.
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saw the old man's face. Front page obituary. 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He left his fortune to some guy he barely knew. His kids were mad as hell.

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Your home in the country, KAAN, Bethany.

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1: NBC News Radio, I'm Lisa Carton. Iran's official news agency is accusing President Trump of stalling peace talks by making what it calls excessive demands. It quoted a senior government official as saying Trump is betraying diplomacy to pursue other objectives as anticipated. The statement comes as Trump is still weighing a potential deal to extend the current ceasefire with Iran. U.S. officials said Friday the White House is considering an agreement to start 60 days of discussion with Tehran about its nuclear program, but neither side has signed off on the deal. Defense Secretary Pete Hegseth urged Asian allies to increase military spending to counter China's growing power. Speaking at the Shangri-La Dialogue in Singapore, Hegseth called for a stronger, more self-reliant network of allies to stop aggression and preserve the balance. He said, quote, there is rightful alarm regarding China's historic military buildup and the expansion of its military activities in the region and beyond. The Pentagon chief stressed allies want stability, not escalation. A federal judge has struck down a state law in New Hampshire that requires first-time voters to show proof of citizenship. We get details from Scott Carr.
2: Federal Judge Samantha Elliott's ruling takes effect immediately. The judge ruled Friday the so-called qualified voter affidavit signed into law by Governor Chris Sununu in 2024 cannot justify the burden the new law would have placed on voters. During a 9-day trial, the judge's ruling indicates supporters of the new law could not provide conclusive proof that non-citizens were regularly participating in New Hampshire election. According to court testimony, just one person in the past 26 years has been prosecuted for knowingly voting as a non-U.S. citizen.
1: A new study says melatonin supplements could help night shift workers boost their body's DNA repair process. The findings, published in Occupational and Environmental Medicine, show promise as a simple way to help reduce long-term health risks linked to the graveyard shift. 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

Scotty McCreery and Hootie and the Blowfish. It's Bottle Rockets. Hi there, I'm Bobby G. Can you believe it? We're almost out of May. Man, June right around the corner. It's Carrie. Jesus, please take the wheel.

0: lineup there, huh? Eric Church, Morgan Wallen, Tim McGraw, and Hardy. That's MacArthur. Hi there, I'm Bobby G. Well, Stranger Things is the most watched series of the 2025-2026 season. 32.9 million viewers. I still haven't watched it. His and Hers follows at number two with 25.6 million. And Marshall's is the third, 20.7 million viewers.
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17: 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Chance of thunderstorms this afternoon. Otherwise, cloudy skies expected. Highs level off around 80. Winds out of the southeast, 8 to 15 miles an hour. Cloudy skies expected again tonight. Chance of thunderstorms. Lows dip down to about 63. Chance of thunderstorms tomorrow. Highs around 82. I'm staff meteorologist Derek Height. Right now, 73.
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0: From Breaking Hearts on a Friday night. She's a Friday night heartbreaker. Here is a game player. Better do yourself a favor. The setting things right on a Sunday.
1: That's what I love about Sunday.
0: Country music's got you covered. You're home in the country. KAAN. Bethany.

Sam Hunt in Country House. Hi there, I'm Bobby G. Well, Steven Spielberg is talking about the existence of aliens in the new trailer for Disclosure Day. And it has some people thinking the movie is kind of a, maybe a precursor to a real-life disclosure about alien life. Oh, boy.

0: Jason Aldean, and don't tell on me. Hi there, I'm Bobby G. Well, some new music is out. Boy, you can't believe this. Willie Nelson, this is his 79th solo album, Dream Chaser, out. The boys of Dungeon Lane, Paul McCartney, this is his 20th solo album. Guest on the record, Ringo Starr, love that. And Kip Moore, Reason to Believe, his 7th album out now everywhere music is sold.
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0: Megan Maroney, Beautiful Things. Hi there, I'm Bobby G. Still to come, Kelsey Ballerini, Low Cash, and Morgan Wallen with Don't We Next.
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9: Here's a look at your weather forecast, powered by Weatherology.com. Chance of thunderstorms this afternoon. Otherwise, cloudy skies expected. Highs level off around 80. Winds out of the southeast, 8 to 15 miles an hour. Cloudy skies expected again tonight. Chance of thunderstorms. Lows dip down to about 63. Chance of thunderstorms. Tomorrow, highs around 82. I'm staff meteorologist Derek Height. Right now, 73.
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1: NBC News Radio, I'm Lisa Carton. President Trump is weighing a deal to extend the current ceasefire with Iran. Trump met with his cabinet Friday in the Situation Room without making what he called a final determination on a possible deal that would set the stage for the next round of negotiations. Trump said Iran must agree to never have a nuclear weapon and the Strait of Hormuz must be opened immediately. President Trump is pulling his endorsement of Republican Congresswoman Nancy Mace. We get more from Scott Carr.
2: Nancy Mace is running as a Republican for governor of South Carolina, but on Friday, Trump endorsed her opponent, Lieutenant Governor Pam Yvette, saying she will never let you down. Responding on social media Friday night, Mace suggests Trump pulled his endorsement of her because she'd advocated for the release of the Epstein files. Going on to say, if sacrificing my values is the price of an endorsement, I will never pay it. The state's primary is set for June 9th.
1: Three people have been killed in the latest strike by the U.S. military on a suspected drug boat in the eastern Pacific. The U.S. Southern Command posted on X Friday that the boat was transiting along known narco-trafficking routes and being operated by known terrorist groups. The post didn't say which groups. Southcom said three people were killed in the strike and there were no survivors. About 200 people have been killed since the Trump administration began its campaign of targeting alleged drug boats. The Federal Reserve Bank of New York says food insecurity is on the rise nationwide. A new study shows over 3.5 million people lost their Supplemental Nutrition Assistance Program benefits between July and February. The SNAP removals came after President Trump signed his Big Beautiful Bill into law, which included stricter rules to qualify for SNAP. An iconic world record attempt in honor of an iconic Hollywood star. Sunday would have been Marilyn Monroe's 100th birthday, and in Palm Springs, they're trying to gather the most Marilyn Monroe lookalikes ever assembled in one place. You're listening to the latest on NBC News Radio.
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6: 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Yeah. 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

0: watching Ride, Ride, Ride. Hi there, I'm Bobby G. Hope you're having a great weekend. I finally got to see Michael in theaters last weekend. We also did kind of a double feature, went and saw The Devil Wears Prada 2. Michael, I loved Devil Wears Prada 2. Not so much. I don't know, a little slow for me. The one I want to see this weekend, Pressure, that's in theaters. Of course, Brendan Fraser is in that as General Eisenhower. And there's a heist thriller called Tuner. And those two movies in theaters this weekend.
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16: Here's a look at your weather forecast powered by Weatherology.com. Highs level off around 80 this afternoon under cloudy skies with a chance for storms. Winds out of the southeast, 8 to 15 miles an hour. Overcast again tonight. Chance of thunderstorms. Lows dip down to about 63. Cloudy skies tomorrow. Chance of thunderstorms. High temperatures reach up to 82. I'm staff meteorologist Derek Height. Right now, it's 77 degrees.
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0: You're home in the country. KAAN. Bethany.

John Party and Boots Off. Hi there, I'm Bobby G. I just saw this. Interesting. Carolina Country Music Fest. Next week we'll be offering an AI-assisted matchmaking day. And if you're interested, you can fill out a questionnaire a few days before. And AI is going to pair people up. Pretty interesting stuff.

0: Luke Combs and Sleepless in a Hotel Room. Hi there, I'm Bobby G. Well, Paul McCartney recently learned that Prince would perform a cover of The Long and Winding Road at his shows. Now, apparently, Paul wants to work with Prince's estate and release a posthumous duet. That would be cool.
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0: Vincent Mason and wish you well. Hi, I'm Bobby G. Hope you're having a great weekend. Thanks for hanging out. I got Old Dominion on the way. Zach Topp and Blake Shelton is next.
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8: 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Highs level off around 80 this afternoon under cloudy skies with a chance for storms. Winds out of the southeast, 8 to 15 miles an hour. Overcast again tonight. Chance of thunderstorms. Lows dip down to about 63. Cloudy skies tomorrow. Chance of thunderstorms. High temperatures reach up to 82. I'm staff meteorologist Derek Height. Right now, it's 77 degrees.
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1: NBC News Radio, I'm Lisa Carton. A Florida judge will review a deal between the Justice Department and the president to settle his lawsuit against the IRS. Trump filed the suit over an alleged mishandling of his tax records that ended in leaks to the media. The proposed agreement would create a nearly $2 billion fund to compensate victims of political weaponization. On Friday, the judge ordered Trump's lawyers to respond by June 12th to a motion filed by 35 retired federal judges alleging the settlement is a product of collusion and a fraud on the court. Following the settlement, Trump moved to dismiss the lawsuit in a bid to stop further judicial review of the agreement. President Trump is still mulling over a plan to extend the current ceasefire with Iran. Trump met with his cabinet Friday in the Situation Room without making what he called a final determination on a possible deal that would set the stage for the next round of negotiations. Following the two-hour meeting, Trump said Iran must agree to never have a nuclear weapon and that the Strait of Hormuz must be opened immediately. Iran's official news agency accused the president of stalling talks by making what it called excessive demands. The NTSB is investigating a deadly bus crash that killed five people and injured dozens of others on a Virginia highway. Federal officials say they're looking into a variety of factors, including the driver's qualifications. State police say the bus from New York was traveling southbound on I-95 in Stafford County early Friday when it failed to slow down and slammed into multiple vehicles that were backed up in a work zone. Over 40 others on the packed highway were taken to hospitals, including three with critical injuries. The ice is set for the Stanley Cup Final following the Carolina Hurricanes' win Friday night over the Montreal Canadiens. The Hurricanes will host Game 1 at the Lenovo Center in Raleigh, North Carolina. Game 1 of the Stanley Cup Final is set for Tuesday, June 2nd. 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
6: It's true, we do like to take the high road. 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

0: Dan and Shay and Say So. Hi there, I'm Bobby G. Hey, a big shout out to Zach Brown. He got married to jewelry designer Kendra Scott. They got married last week at a resort in Greece. Now, between the two of them, they have 8 kids together. Ah, congratulations. Got Riley Green and Change My Mind next.
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3: 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Chance of thunderstorms this afternoon. Otherwise, cloudy skies expected. High temperatures reach up to 78. Winds out of the southeast, 8 to 15 miles an hour. Cloudy skies expected again tonight. Chance of thunderstorms. Lows dip down to about 63. Overcast skies tomorrow. Chance for storms. Highs level off around 82. I'm staff meteorologist Derek Height. Right now, 77.
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Chris Stapleton, think I'm in love with you? Well, Dolly Parton's transformed Tennessee travel stop is going to open on June 24th. It has stages for live music. Get this. You go into a travel stop, you get live music, a doggy patron dog park, and a replica of her tour bus, and many food options, of course. Got Kenny Chesney next.

0: Paula Langley and Morgan Wallen, and I can't love you anymore. Hi there, I'm Bobby G. I don't know if you saw this, but Drake has 42 songs on the Hot 100 this week. He dropped three albums. I think there was 48 tracks, 42 of them on the Hot 100 this week. That is pretty incredible. No matter what music or genre you love, you got to respect that. Jason Aldean and My Kind of Party is next.
1: The U.S. Treasury quietly released its official financial report for 2025. It appears by its own numbers, the U.S. government seems insolvent. It's reported that the Treasury shows about $6 trillion in assets and over $47 trillion in liabilities. Add it all up, and it looks like the U.S. owes more than $130 trillion it doesn't have. 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

0: Kent Coetzel and Rocky Mountain Low. Hi, I'm Bobby G. Still to come, Brett Young, Kane Brown, and Jordan Davis next.
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6: 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Chance of thunderstorms this afternoon. Otherwise, cloudy skies expected. High temperatures reach up to 78. Winds out of the southeast, 8 to 15 miles an hour. Cloudy skies expected again tonight. Chance of thunderstorms. Lows dip down to about 63. Overcast skies tomorrow. Chance for storms. Highs level off around 82. I'm staff meteorologist Derek Height. Right now, 77.
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1: NBC News Radio, I'm Rob Bartier. President Trump is planning to host a political rally to celebrate America's 250th anniversary. Trump announced the move today after several artists pulled out of the upcoming Great American State Fair on the National Mall. In a Truth Social post, Trump wrote that he will take the place of the highly paid third-rate artists and give a major speech. President Trump added that he's also looking into the possibility of doing an America Is Back rally in D.C. at the same time and same location. Multiple artists pulled out of the Great American State Fair after public backlash over the event. Trump referenced those cancellations as performers getting the yips. Anti-ICE protesters are facing off with police again this weekend outside the Delaney Hall Federal Detention Center in New Jersey. Protesters have clashed with officers all week near the facility in Newark. Governor Mikey Sherrill said she ordered state police to set up perimeter zones on Friday to ease tensions and to keep ICE from sending more agents to the detention center, which she says could cause more problems. Secretary of War Pete Hegseth urged Asian allies to increase military spending to counter China's growing power. Speaking at the Shangri-La Dialogue in Singapore, Hegseth called for a stronger, more self-reliant network of allies to stop aggression and preserve the balance in the Pacific.
2: Our approach asks Pacific nations to do what many are already eager to do, invest seriously in their own defense.
1: Hegseth said the U.S. expects its Asian allies and partners to boost defense spending to 3.5% of GDP as its pledge and a $1.5 trillion investment in its military. Legendary music mogul Clive Davis was hospitalized in New York City this week. A rep for Davis told TMZ he was suffering from an upper respiratory infection and was admitted to the hospital as a precaution. The spokesman also said the 94-year-old is expected to be released soon. Rob Martier, NBC News Radio.
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0: Tucker Wetmore and Brunette. Coming up, John Morgan, song called Kid Myself. First, it's the King, Mr. George Strait.
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0: John Morgan, just a kid myself. Well, Cody Johnson went on a 10-day hunting trip in Alaska, took down a grizzly bear. Now, of course, fans are divided. He'll be posting a video of the trip on his Chasing Legends channel, so you got to watch that.
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9: Here's a look at your weather forecast, powered by weatherology.com. Highs level off around 79 this afternoon under cloudy skies with a chance for storms. Southeasterly winds 8 to 15 miles an hour. Cloudy skies expected again tonight. Chance of thunderstorms. Lows dip down to about 63. Chance for storms tomorrow. High temperatures reach up to 82. Cloudy skies. I'm staff meteorologist Derek Height. Currently, it's 75 degrees.

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1: Another Cardinals Cubs night here at Busch Stadium. Joe Pott with you. It is Ameren Total Access along the Cardinals Radio Network. Welcome in as the Cards and the Cubs get ready for round two here in this first series in 2026. Happy to have you along as we get you ready for this one. Of course, the Cards winning the first meeting between these two teams in 2026, winning last night, and now they have a chance to win the series tonight as they face the Cubs again. Pitching matchup, Kyle Leahy for the Redbirds tonight. He'll be up against Ben Brown for the Cubs. We'll get into that pitching matchup a little bit later on. We have got a lot to do here on Ameren Total Access on this Saturday night. We'll let you know right now the tarp is on the field at Busch Stadium, but that doesn't mean anything because we are still a good 40-plus, almost an hour away from game time, really. Here at Busch Stadium. So plenty of time, and that rain does seem to be moving its way out of the St. Louis area, so we should have another good night for baseball here in downtown St. Louis. We'll hear, as always, from the Cards manager, Oliver Marmol. That'll come up in our second segment. We'll hear a little bit more from Ron Coomer. He's one of the radio broadcasters for the Cubs, and he's on our Inside the Park segment. That comes up later. I've got J.J. Weatherholt with us inside the clubhouse, and we talked to him about his first Cards-Cubs matchup in his career. And we've got a special guest, Shannon Stelling, will rejoin us. She's been on here before talking about the Make-A-Wish Home Project. You can actually win an $800,000 custom home if you enter the raffle, and that's all going to benefit Make-A-Wish. So we'll hear a little bit from her. This matchup now, how about this? The Cubs on May 9th had the best record in baseball at 27 and 12, that is. They had a 3.5-game lead in the National League Central, and since then they have lost 15 of 19 games. That is tied for the worst record in Major League Baseball over that time.

time period. Detroit also 15 of 19 in that time period. And now, as we told you, the Cards have jumped over the Cubs. They did that with the win last night of 19 games. That is tied for the worst record in Major League Baseball over that time period. Detroit also 15 of 19 in that time period. And now, as we told you, the Cards have jumped over the Cubs. They did that with

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9: Well, Oliver Marmol, a lot of fun at the ballpark last night for so many different reasons. I mean, you had interesting pitching, you had great bullpen, and man, it's fun to watch home runs leave the ballpark.
10: No doubt, a little bit of everything. And our bullpen was tremendous. I mean, what they were able to do, so many different guys touched the baseball and did a really, really nice job. I mean, Brule got his lane. Graceffo got his lane. You went all the way through, man, and they were phenomenal. To get us to the end there and Riley be able to shut it down. It was nice to score that extra run in the eighth inning, and it was needed.
9: You know, Brule, I thought, was probably the difference maker because he stopped the bleeding at that point. And, you know, the Cubs were knocking at the door looking to try and score more, just like you guys were. But at that stage of the game, you couldn't go back and forth all night. But I thought what he was able to do and how clean his inning was really important.
10: Yeah, that was really important. He had that lefty lane starting at PCA and just all the way down through Hap. And he did a really nice job with that. Graceffo was super efficient and got his dudes. And then you just went all the way from to stand and JoJo all the way through, man. It was really, really good.
9: And the baseball gods made sure everybody had a fair crack. You see the top of their order in the ninth inning, and that was something that we all look at and say, oh, here we go. But you guys were on top.
10: Yeah, good swing there by the leadoff guy. And outside of that, guys did a really nice job of shutting it down.
9: What was the one thing that stood out for you in last night's game? Because, as I mentioned, there were so many moving parts. I mean, the home run by Velasquez was certainly big. You had Thomas Sejacy with a home run. I mean, there were so many different things, but was there one thing that stood out for you?
10: Just the pen. When you have that many guys touch the baseball, usually somebody's going to be off. And the fact that they were all on point and gave you a really good outing is pretty unusual, and it was impressive.
9: Jimmy Crooks gets a start tonight. Talk a little bit about, we know he's swung the bat well. What's he doing behind the plate these days?
10: Yeah, he's done a really nice job defensively. He receives well, throws well, blocks well, but his game calling and the way he plans for a game is is really, really good and something you don't see out of young guys very often, but he's super detailed. He's on top of it. He knows the opposition, knows his staff really well, comes to the pitchers' meetings, I mean, well-prepped and ready to give input. So I love what we've seen out of him. He's done a really nice job in AAA. The staff down there and all the directors have spoken highly of him, so this will

0: fun little ride.
1: Yeah, we talk a lot about preparation in the game today, but I don't think people understand the preparation that catchers have to put in to be ready for a game. Not only the catch and starter, but everyone else in the pen.
0: Yeah, you have to know your starter really well. You have to know your bullpen really well. You have to know the opposition of every series really well, their weaknesses, their strengths based on the situation, count-sensitive stuff. I mean, there's a lot you're diving into to make sure that you put your pitcher in the best position to have success, and where they don't have to think too much and they can just trust your game calling. And the better you are at it, the more confidence you instill in them.
1: I don't know if Velasquez is going to have a night like he had last night again, but, man, it says so much about how you can lengthen your lineup when you have one more bat in your lineup, and it just gives you many more opportunities as far as your weapons are concerned.
0: No doubt. That was fun to see, man. You come up, you give up three. He comes up with two guys on. The first pitch he sees, he hits it a long ways. And he plays with a lot of confidence. He believes in himself. He knows he's good. He knows he's a threat. But having lengthened this lineup is important.
1: All right, let's talk about your lineup for this evening.
0: Yeah, you got J.J. leading off, playing second. Herrera, D.H., and Burleson at first. Walker and right. Gorman at third. Wynn at short. Crooks behind the plate. Torres in left. And Victor Scott in center field.
1: All right, let's go get him.
0: All right, let's do it.
2: 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When we come back, we'll take a look at what else is going on in the National League Central and around the Cardinals minor league systems. 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
2: Joe Pye back at Busch Stadium as we continue on Ameren Total Access. Cards and Cubs tonight coming up with a 6:15 scheduled first pitch. Of course, that's on Big Fox tonight. The rest of the National League Central looks like this. It will be the, well, it already is, I should say, the Pirates over the Twins right now in Pittsburgh, 9-7 there in the bottom of the seventh inning in that game. The Brewers right now trailing at Houston, 6-2 the score in that game. And the Reds, I don't know what the Reds are doing tonight. There they are, 7:15 Eastern time, so 6:15 our time. Reds playing at home to the Braves. I just couldn't find that score. In the minor leagues, Memphis is about to get underway in just a little bit. They're playing at Omaha in that game. It'll be Bryson Motz, who the Cardinals, of course, just had up in the Milwaukee series. He'll make the start for Memphis tonight. That's a 6:05 first pitch. Springfield is at home as they face Wichita, and that game already underway. They're in the bottom of the fifth inning. It's a 3-3 game right now between Springfield and Wichita. Peoria is on the road at Wisconsin. They're a 6:40 start in that game. And Palm Beach just underway as they take on Lakeland tonight at Roger Dean Stadium. So that's what the rest of the minor league system looks like. That's what the rest of the National League Central Division looks like. And, of course, as I mentioned, this one right now scheduled to get underway at 6:15. We do not have any more of an update, but the tarp remains on the field here at Busch Stadium as they go through all of their pregame rituals and everything that they would normally be doing. But the tarp is on the field. Oh, I lied. The tarp just came off the field here at Busch Stadium. So even better news. The tarp has just been taken off the field here at Busch Stadium. Fans are starting to file into the seats. So that is even better. Cards and Cubs on the way here from Busch Stadium. Game two of the series. When we come back here to Busch Stadium, we're going inside the park. We'll hear from not only the guys calling the game for the Cards, but Ron Coomer joins for part two of their visit. They started that last night, so we'll hear from the Cubs broadcaster coming up. That's on the other side of the break. This is Ameren Total Access on the Cardinals Radio Network, powered by Graybar.
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23: Ron Coomer is our guest from the Chicago Cubs broadcast team. And Ricky, you were saying?
24: Yeah, I just have a question about this Cubs team. I would have thought that it was impossible to have a 10-game winning streak, another 10-game winning streak, and then a 10-game losing streak in the first third of a season. But you've seen that. How in the world does that happen?
23: If I had an answer, I'd really tell you. Hey, we have been Jekyll and Hyde. The first third of the season, you really... I've never seen a team like it. You know, every team has their vulnerabilities. That's just the way the game is with the way, you know, the teams are put together and the finances of our game. We were playing and we were winning the second 10-game win streak, but you knew there were some vulnerable spots there. And then when our starting pitching didn't go deep in the game, it reared itself. And then the offense struggles a little, and next thing you know, you're trying to, you know, get back above water.
24: Speaking of starting pitching, you've got a great staff that's on the injured list. I mean,
23: yes.
24: I don't believe I've ever seen one staff get hurt as much, the rotation at least, ever. I can't remember that. You've got some pretty good players on that. That's got to be part of the story for you.
23: No doubt. And trying to, because going into the season when we left Arizona, the rotation is, we're really deep.
24: Yeah.
23: We're a third into the season. The rotation's not so deep. You know, you lose.
25: One starter left, and he's going game one of the series.
23: That's right. We're going to get Boyd back probably as soon as we get back home after this weekend. But as you guys all know, at the end of the day, and as much as this kills me sitting next to Rick to say this, if you don't have good pitching, you can't win. You know, as a position player, I never liked pitchers. But they didn't like us either.
24: You got one whose last name is Horton. He's my favorite.
23: I figured as much. That's why I didn't even go there. But we really miss him when he got hurt.
24: And Steele's great and Boyd. I mean, you've got a really solid staff.
23: Yep, we do, but they're not pitching for us right now, and, you know, it is what it is.
25: Some of the averages are down, too, and that can take care of itself, though.
23: John, we're a team, when you see the names on the back of the uniforms, they've all had a lot of success in our league, or a lot of them. Mm. But that doesn't mean that's working today. Mm. And I think we've had some ups and downs offensively. Some guys have been, you know, kind of the same issue. You know, you see how pitching is. The high fastball, the breaking ball's away, and you got to pick which one you want to hit. And I think we ran into a little of that this last 10 games. Yesterday we did, you know, we punched out quite a few times against Skeens, but we won the game against one of the best pitchers in baseball. Guys get two out hits, you know, a few bleeders fall in, and you win a game. That's
25: you have guys who put the ball in play. Horner in particular.
23: Yeah, Nico, he's one of my all-time favorites. I just think, you know, when you look at guys and how they play the game, you know, you get those warm and fuzzies because he hustles balls out. He's not one-dimensional. And to me, we talk about this a lot off the air. He's a ball player.
24: Yes.
23: He's a ball player. And that's what you love to see. And Nico, you know, when he goes really good, our team goes really good.
24: I'm looking forward to you seeing the Cardinals, because we have been using the word fun to describe this team, which is not what we've been saying the last couple of years. But the division's been like that, too. How about that? Who had that on their bingo card, that the Central Division would be plus 500 from top to bottom?
23: The whole division, it's pretty amazing. And, you know, because we both watch each other's ball clubs, because we know at the end of the year, that's where it's going to go. You know, there's that team, you know, in Wisconsin, it's got something to say about it, too.
26: I'm still scratching my head on how they are where
23: pitch.
26: They are.
23: That Pat Murphy guy's got them going pretty good.
26: He really does.
23: But, you know, you guys have kind of flipped over with some of the veteran players that you had. They're no longer here. And now young, fun, energetic, and guys playing in an atmosphere like you have here in St. Louis. As a young kid, is there a better place? I mean, we've got two really good places for a kid to come up and go. They're playing in St. Louis, and you just walk through the hallways and you see the history of this place. It's incredible.
26: You wouldn't happen to leave Bush and Happen back in the hotel for the weekend, would you?
23: No, I made sure they got a limo coming here today.
26: I don't know if the
23: Michael
26: two guys.
23: Bush is, yeah.
26: He,
23: yeah.
26: He likes Belante. You know, he knows how to get here with
23: exactly,
26: Belante.
23: Yeah.
26: But, you know, it's always been that way. There have been Cardinal killers and there have been 100%. Cub killers over the years. And that's another thing about the rivalry. When you look back over time, there's always been a guy that had the other team's number, and that's what makes this fun, too.
23: Yeah, it really does. That's the fun. And for Michael Bush coming here, you know, we joked about it last year about some of the games he had, and, you know, we'll see what happens. Every year is different. That's the great thing about our game. Nothing is like those numbers get crumbled up and thrown in the can as we start here in another couple hours.
26: He's Ron Coomer. He's Ricky Horton. He's the voice of the Cardinals, John Rooney. I'm Mike Claiborne, and we are inside the ballpark at Busch Stadium.
2: 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Mike Claiborne comes right back. He's got a special guest talking about a very special promotion. That is coming up next on the Cardinals Radio Network, powered by Graybar.
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27: So let me get this straight. I buy a $100 raffle ticket. I have a shot at an $800,000 house.
28: You got it. 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Let's say you live in Missouri and you don't want to move to Illinois, right? You could choose.
27: Illinois is a great community.
28: It's a great place to live. Yeah. It's where I live.
27: There you go.
28: But let's say you didn't want the house, right? Uh-huh. You could take cash. There's a $300,000 prize that they can choose instead of the house. And then they also have an opportunity to win a hot tub. They have an opportunity to win $10,000 in hand crafted wood furniture, and a Cardinal experience you can't buy. One of the winners will win four very exclusive seats to a game, and they will get to go on the field during batting practice and then come hang out in the broadcast booth and get a $250 gift card to the Cardinal store.
27: Holy
28: so
27: man,
28: they all those prizes they
27: there's
28: can
27: a
28: win.
27: Whole lot of stuff working
28: there is
27: here.
28: There
27: so,
28: is
27: no give me the details on the house though. I mean,
28: okay.
27: How many bedrooms, baths, yep. The whole nine yards.
28: It is five bedrooms, three okay. baths. It is a walkout basement with a completely finished basement, and everything was basically union built for this home, and a lot of custom stuff went into it. So, you know, you've heard ladies get all excited about the walk-in pantry in the
27: yes.
28: kitchen. Oh, no, no, no. We have a walk-through pantry where you walk in the kitchen,
27: okay.
28: and you can come out in the hallway across the in the next room. So beautiful things like that. We had over 45 companies that participated and donated their products and services.
27: So you really put some detail into this.
28: We did.
27: This is just not some house you just drop off and here
28: no.
27: we go. This is something that really has a real flavor to it.
28: It does. It does. And it's been a labor of love. And the whole reason that we do this as an association and all these builders donate their time and companies donate these products, it's about the kids. There are over 2,000 kids in Missouri and Illinois that have critical illnesses waiting for a wish right now. And, you know, some of those kids won't make it. And that wish makes all the difference in their lives. I had a wish child tell me a couple months ago. He says, Miss Shannon, he goes, I want to tell you that I got to be a real kid, and our family just got to be a family when we went on our trip, which was my wish. And we didn't have to think about my illness, and we didn't have to think about going to the doctor or having surgeries. And it brought tears to my eyes because he's 8 years old, and he knows that he probably won't live past 10 or 11, you know. But a lot of the kids make it, and they get better, but a lot of them don't, too.
27: Well, you know, the combination of the Home Builders and Remodelers Education Association and Make-A-Wish, that's a heck of a combination.
28: There. It is. It is.
27: So, how can people get tickets? Because
28: the golden
27: you and I
28: question.
27: Go back and forth on this, but they're like, how can we get to
28: that's
27: it?
28: Right. So, they can go to our website, which is hbrmea.org. And on the website, they also have an option to call an 800 number. And buy them over the phone. They can buy them directly on the website. They can actually physically buy tickets in a couple of places. They can go to Mark's Appliances in Edwardsville, Illinois. They can go to Jacob Building and Remodeling in Fenton and in Fairview Heights. They have two locations. And then guess what? I will be here tomorrow in the Redbird Club. I will be in the Redbird Club, and we will have an opportunity for people to get tickets tomorrow. And if they purchase a ticket at the game online on their phones and show it to me, they get a unique, one-of-a-kind Cardinal baseball hat that we will
27: wow.
28: give them tomorrow. So it's pretty exciting.
27: This is a no-lose situation
28: it
27: here.
28: It is. It's a win for everybody.
27: Thank you so much for being part of today, but more importantly, what you guys are doing. Because you're going to make some people really happy down the road.
28: That's right. We can't wait to make a difference in these kids' lives.
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9: 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Welcome back to Ameren Total Access. I'm Joe Pott. It is the Cards and the Cubs. It's the second game of the three-game series tonight here at Busch, and it's time for us to go inside the clubhouse. 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Today I had a chance to catch up with J.J. Weatherholt, who of course played in his first Cards-Cubs game last night, and that's where we start with J.J. today.
10: Yeah, yesterday was a ton of fun. It was good to see the stadium packed. In the beginning I was like, damn, there's too many Cubs fans here, but then the Cardinals fans kept trickling in, so then it was pretty Cardinal-heavy towards the end, so that was super cool. Just excited to play in that rivalry and especially get a win to start, and just looking to do so again today.
11: Those are good things about baseball, right? You've got some of these historic rivalries, whether they're heated like the Yankees and Red Sox, or they're a little bit more subdued, if you will, like Cards-Cubs, but it's passionate either way, right?
10: For sure. I mean, there's definitely a deep respect, I think, from both sides of just understanding the history behind it. And, we want to win, obviously. It's a rivalry. It's just super exciting. I think, for me, like yesterday playing, especially when Riley was walking in and lights were going and everything kind of just hit me like, dang, this is pretty sweet. So it was a ton of fun.
11: When you think about this stretch right now that started, of course, in Cincinnati, it's a long stretch with NL Central teams. Do you look at that as being any more important? Are you still just checking off series wins?
10: And you want to check off series wins as much as possible, but I think it's hard to not see these as a little bit more important. We play these guys the most out of any of the teams in the league, so we want to win. We want to beat them. We want to show that we're the better team. So it's an opportunity to do so now, and we'll cross paths with them again. And, just kind of getting familiarity with playing them and seeing their style and seeing how we can go about to beat them.
11: You mentioned the atmosphere. It's jumping. It's improving. Crowds are improving as the season goes on. That has to be fun for you and the guys.
10: 100%, yeah. I mean, it's just a different experience when you're playing in front of crowds. It's just so much fun. You know, even away crowds, like, it's, I wouldn't say intimidating, but you feel it as an away player. So for us to have that atmosphere here is going to be huge for us, to kind of give us something to rally behind and also put a little pressure on the team that we're playing against. So, yeah, just been a ton of fun lately.
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9: Couple more minutes left here on Ameren Total Access. Cards and Cubs coming up, 6:15, first pitch, and we'll get you up to the booth here in just a moment. Quick look at the pitching matchup for tonight's game. Cards will send Kyle Leahy to the mound. He is making his 11th start of the year. He's 5-3 with a 4.44 ERA. Last Saturday against the Reds in Cincinnati, 5 earned runs in 5 innings, but he struck out a career-best 8 hitters in that game, gave up 7 hits. He's 2-0 this month, in the month of May. 4 games started. He's got a sub-3 ERA, a 2.95 ERA in those 4 games started in May. Now, he'll make his second start in his career against the Cubs. If you recall, he started the last game last year there, as sort of a precursor to what they were going to do this year. 3 scoreless innings at Wrigley Field on September 28th of last year. All-time in his career, he has no record against the Cubs, a 3.55 earned run average. Ben Brown, the right-hander, in the rotation thanks to the injuries that the Cubs rotation has had. So he'll make his fifth start of the year, his 17th appearance, 1-2 with a 2.01 ERA. Six innings his last time out, one earned run at Pittsburgh. He is 0-1 as a starter this year with a 1.89 ERA. He made a start last year here at Busch and got beat up pretty good. We'll see what happens tonight. The voice of the Cardinals, John Rooney, and Rick Horton coming right along as the Cardinals and Cubs get set to meet here on the Cardinals Radio Network, powered by Graybar.
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25: Welcome to St. Louis Cardinals baseball from Busch Stadium in downtown St. Louis. It's the Cardinals and the Cubs again tonight. And the Cardinals had a nice victory here in Game 1 to start this homestand after being swept in Milwaukee. What a terrific night at the ballpark here last night. A big crowd on hand. Almost 38,000 people. A 6-5 Cardinal victory. And the Cubs came back in the ninth inning. The Cardinals were able to close it out. And one of the ways the Cardinals built that lead was via the home run. Not only a solo home run by Thomas Sagesi, 402 feet in the fourth inning, and a Herrera home run, his seventh in the fifth inning. But how about Nelson Velasquez? His first swing as a Cardinal big leaguer. And this is what happened in the first.
26: First and second. Velasquez, his first at bat in the big leagues this year. He swings, and it's a high fly ball. Deep left center field. It might go. It's a goner and a game tire. On the first pitch, Nelson Velasquez sees at the big league level in 2026. It's 3-3 in the first inning. Welcome back to the big leagues.
25: Velasquez had a terrific spring training and was off to a slow start in AAA, but has come on lately, got the recall, and came through right away. He added a hit-by-pitch and a base hit and ended up scoring the winning run in the eighth inning. This is Ricky Horton. I'll be alongside the voice of the Cardinals, John Rooney. Mike Claiborne is with us, and Jim Jackson is our producer-engineer. We've been dealing with some rain throughout the day today, kind of an odd rain pattern, and the tarp has been down and then off again, and I'm not talking about the fans in the bleachers in right field, as the crew of Bill Finley has been very busy trying to keep this field ready for play tonight, and we'll see what happens as we get a little bit closer to our first pitch. It's a warm day in St. Louis, and the Cardinals, well, they warmed up with the bats yesterday as they picked up those six runs on nine hits. Six different Cardinals got into the act. Again, the three home runs, plus a double by Fermin, so the extra base hit was certainly in play. Andre Pallante had a rough start, but the Cardinals' bullpen was outstanding. How about the starting pitchers today? Kyle Leahy will make start number 11, 5-3, 4.44 ERA. And his last time out, he had a no decision, did not pitch well against the Reds. Ben Brown has entered into the Cubs rotation due to many injuries. He's made four starts, and they've been really good. His ERA is outstanding, under two, but he has not picked up a victory. So Ben Brown, Kyle Leahy are the starters. I'll be back with the lineups after this.
0: There's a certain magic in Cardinals Nation, one that can't be found anywhere else. 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
25: Welcome back to Cardinals Baseball. Let's go over our starting lineups here tonight as both teams will be dealing with some rain that we had earlier and rain that we may get later. The Cubs come into play with a record of 31-27. They're a half game behind the Cardinals now, and the Redbirds are at 30-25, 5-8 against the Cubs last year, but off to a good start here last night. The Cubs, with the loss here yesterday, have now lost 15 of their last 19 games. 3 weeks ago today, the Cubs had the best record in baseball, but since then, all those losses have piled up, and they're now five games behind Milwaukee. Craig Counsell is their manager. Here's his lineup. Pete Crow Armstrong will lead things off. He has struck out 63 times this year. He'll be in center field and bat first. He hits, of course, from the left side. Nico Horner will give you a professional at-bat. He doesn't strike out at all, hardly. He'll play second base and bat second, with Michael Busch at first base hitting third. Three hits here in game one. Alex Bregman has a nine-game hitting streak. He'll hit cleanup and play third base with Ian Happ, who has homered in three straight games, and we know what he does to the Cardinals. He'll be in left field, Seiya Suzuki in right. Moises Ballesteros will be the DH in bat seventh, with Miguel Amaya behind the plate, and Dansby Swanson, the veteran shortstop, bats ninth. Oliver Marmol, the manager of the Cardinals, here's his lineup. He'll lead things off with J.J. Weatherholt, who will play second base and bat first. Ivan Herrera has hit 31 home runs in his career off of 30 different pitchers. Amazing stat. and he has homered in three of his last eight games. He'll be the DH. Alec Burleson will play first base and hit third. He's in a bit of a slump, one for his last 16. Jordan Walker plays right field. He's up among the league leaders in several categories. His season high of home runs is 16. He has 15 already. Nolan Gorman will be the third baseman and bat fifth. Mason Wynn plays shortstop. Jimmy Crooks will make his Cardinal debut in 2025. He was up with the Cardinals last year. He had a home run in his first big league hit that came against the Cincinnati Reds, but he'll do the catching. Brian Torres in left field. Victor Scott, the second, will play center. There's the lineups, and the lineups are presented by Bet365, where winning is everything. We'll have more after this.
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3: The Cardinals have taken the field. Kyle Leahy completing his warm-up tosses. He'll deliver our first pitch here tonight, sponsored by Rawlings, the official baseball of Major League Baseball. And yes, indeed, we are going to have baseball on time here tonight, as the Cardinals hope to have, you have half as much fun as you had last night. You're going to have a great time at the ballpark tonight, as we have even more folks crowded into Busch Stadium tonight. The crowd's going to be upwards of 40,000, and we've got the tarps off. A group that's beginning to form in right field. They took up all three sections last night. Estimates were 800 people out there in the bleachers together having a blast, and I'm sure that'll be the same thing here tonight as Leahy makes start number 11 against the Cubs. He made his first big league start against the Cubs last fall, and overall he has a 3.55 ERA and a 0-0 record against the Cubs in his career. And that's come in 12 games. And again, his last time out, not so good against the Reds. He'd like to get back on track again. Pete Crow Armstrong has been struggling lately. And the Cubs have, in general, losing 15 of 19. And we'll see how their lineup does today against Leahy. And here with our first pitch is the voice of the Cardinals, John Rooney.
4: Hi, Ricky. Here we go. Great atmosphere in the ballpark last night. Another big crowd on hand tonight. The lights are on. They won't take effect for a while. As Kyle Leahy listens in for the sign, Jimmy Crooks puts down the target. The first pitch of the game is taken high for a ball.
5: First pitch, 78 degrees
4: in St. Louis and 61 degrees in Chicago. Our first pitch at 6:16 Central Time. There's a foul ball over to the Cardinal dugout on the right side. 1-1 on PCA. So Armstrong went 1 out of 5. He doubled in the ninth inning and scored a run to make it a one-run game. The Cardinals were able to win by one. The pitch taken for a strike on the inside corner as Leahy was able to get the changeup over, and Crow Armstrong just gave up on it. A ball and two strikes. Gorman plays like a shortstop way off the third base line. A check swing and a ball in the dirt, and he offered on the pitch in the dirt and is tagged out by Jimmy Crooks. The Cardinals throw the ball around the infield. That's the way our game begins tonight here in St. Louis.
3: PCA not having about it. He's staring down the third base umpire, Paul Clemens, as we see it on the replay. He indeed did swing. The bat head came out over the plate, not by a lot, but by enough. And the key for Leahy, to me, John, is not any different than any of the other Cardinal starters. Avoid the big inning. That's been their bugaboo lately, the big inning, and, of course, the home run on top of that.
4: Nico Horner deals a strike on the outside corner. Slider at 90 miles an hour. Batter's timeout taken by Horner, 29 years old, out of Stanford. Slightly open stance, right foot on the back line of the batter's box. The pitch, ground ball to Weatherholt at second. One second baseman throws out the other as Horner grounds out the Weatherholt. And we have two gone.
5: I got a number on Weatherholt yesterday that I didn't get a chance to talk about. He's third in baseball in outs above average defensively. And that's making plays that other people don't make. Bobby Witt Jr. is first by a long shot. Not surprising. Interesting that Pete Crow Armstrong is second, and he's in this game. He's a terrific outfielder, and Weatherholt is tied for third. How about that?
4: Here's Michael Bush, left-handed batting first baseman. He gets into one, sends it high in the air. Left field, backpedaling, is Torres. He's under it. Makes a one-handed grab. 1-2-3, go the Cubs. The Cardinals are coming up against Ben Brown here in St. Louis.
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4: 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J.J. Weatherholt leads off. Really didn't have time to follow up on what you talked about with J.J.'s defense.
5: Yeah.
4: But he's a guy who is committed to getting a little better every day. And the proof of your note is right there with how he has improved.
5: And it's gravy to me.
4: Here's a pitch that's taken for a strike on the inside corner as Ben Brown gets ahead of Weatherholt.
5: I had heard he was a good defender, but he's been better than good and certainly good at getting on base. And that's really what's going to be the best part of J.J. Weatherholt as he moves forward.
4: One strike to count. Weatherholt swings and lifts a fly ball to left field. There's a play for Ian Happ, a four-time gold glover, and makes a one-handed grab. We have one out in the bottom of the first. The Cubs went 1-2-3 against Kyle Leahy. And Weatherholt comes into the game with an on-base percentage of .349. That just fell a little bit with a fly ball out. And J.J. is 1-for-5 in this series with a double. Here's Ivan Herrera. We call him Everyday Ivan.
5: Yeah, hasn't missed a game yet.
4: Either the DH, and I have to tell you, his catching has improved game by game by game.
5: It has.
4: A learning process of putting together the pitcher-catcher relationship, game planning, calling a game, it's coming together for him. And he takes strike one right down the middle from Ben Brown. Brown throws a fastball, 96, 97 miles an hour. Big, strong right-handed pitcher, 6'6", 210 pounds. He's 26 years old. His next offering, a strike called about the same spot. That was 96 on the sinking fastball, 0-2, and Ivan Herrera. He has hit safely his last three games, 3-for-9, and over the last seven, an on-base percentage of .452. Herrera homered in the game last night. He swings, bounces one foul, past Pop Warner.
5: John, how about the number I gave in the lineups? He's hit that 31 home runs in his career off of 30 different pitchers. I mean, that just shows how hard it is to hit in the big leagues today. You face so many arms, so many guys with great stuff, and you never get enough of a familiarity with them because of interleague play.
4: On 0-2 with one out, a swing and a miss, a fastball up, strikes out
5: in his career off of 30 different pitchers. I mean, that just shows how hard it is to hit in the big leagues today. You face so many arms, so many guys with great stuff, and you never get enough of a familiarity with them because of interleague play.
4: On 0-2.

0: out three and absorbing the loss. And here's Burleson. A swing, and he gets under this one, sending it high in the air to right field. Just got under it. So does Suzuki. He has it in front of the warning track. Just missed it. The Cardinals go out in order. We played one, no score.
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0: It's the Cubs' turn in the second inning, and they'll lead off with a nine-game hitting streak for Alex Bregman. Hitting .316, 18 hits over the nine games. Only one RBI, though.
6: How about both starting pitchers throwing seven pitches in the first inning? That's a big difference from yesterday's game.
0: And both pitchers, I think, are bound and determined to improve off certain outings. Here's a swing and a high fly ball, deep left field, down the line, and that ball is out of here for a home run for Bregman. And Brian Torres is saying, wait a minute, that ball went foul. The Cardinals may check with the video room on that, but Bregman is rounding the bases, touching them all, leading off the second inning, giving the Cubs a run.
6: There's some fans down there that are saying it's foul, and it looks like the umpires are going to take a look at this. Bregman just circling the bases. He's just hit home, but he may have to come back to the plate again. We'll see. I thought it was fair with the naked eye. They're talking about it right now and trying to decide whether or not to have a crew chief review, which they probably should, honestly.
0: We get a look at it now here on our replay in the booth. Slow motion with the baseball, and did it hit the pole?
6: It's foul.
0: Oh, it's a foul ball.
6: It's foul. I think it's foul based on the review, unless it did hit the pole, but the fans down there were saying it was foul, of course.
0: And Ollie wants it reviewed.
6: Yeah, I think there's some Cardinal fans down there. Yeah, you've got to review this.
7: This is a crew chief review of the home run call.
6: Even better. If it's a crew chief review, it doesn't count against Ollie. And Ollie walking out just to make sure that they were going to take care of it. Otherwise, he would have challenged it. And, you know, the ball was smoked. Let's put it that way. And, again, avoiding the home run is a key for Leahy here today, but looking at the replay, that ball came in front of the foul pole and to the left of it, so that's going to be a foul ball. I think the fans reacting to that right now.
0: For nearly a century, Ted Drews has been serving its famous frozen custard. 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
6: The only thing that could be negative is if they can't prove that it didn't touch the pole as it was going to the left of it. And that,
0: the call,
6: I don't
0: on
6: know.
0: The field, a home run.
6: And that's the other problem.
0: Bregman rounded the bases.

0: Touch them all. Here's the verdict.
1: After review, the call on the field is overturned. Foul ball.
0: Foul ball. And what is that, Ricky?
2: All that is, John, I mean, with all that was said and done, all the hoopla, all the yelling, the running around the bases, it's a strike. That's all it is.
0: And Bregman is getting his steps in today.
2: Well, don't throw that pitch again.
0: Leahy just got away with it by inches. Strike one, and a mammoth strike it was. The right-hander's next pitch, a swing, and that ball is looped down the right field line. This one is fair and played by Walker. Bregman, a wide turn, the throw into second base, and is cut off by Weatherholt. So there is a hit for Bregman and a 10-game hitting streak. We'll pause for a station ID. 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
0: Along with Ricky Horton and Mike Claiborne, I'm John Rooney.
2: I have to use my whiteout already, John.
0: There you go. Bregman, instead of getting four total bases, has one on a single to right field. Here's a pitch outside to Ian Happ.
2: And you know what that was? That was a home run till it wasn't.
0: And then it wasn't after the crew chief review. A lead at first base for Bregman. He has two steals and three attempts. The pitch right down the middle of strike for Ian Happ.
2: It is incredible how often Ian Happ is locked in against the Cardinals. I mean, he's had a nice long career. He actually has more home runs against the Cincinnati Reds than he does the Cardinals, but it seems like he gets them night after night against St. Louis.
0: There's a ball tapped to Leahy. He throws to second, and a nice backhand grab by Wynn with the ball destined for center field. But Wynn caught it, backpedaled, and then kicked second base to get Bregman. They were lucky to get one on that throw.
2: Well, while he was kicking second base, Kyle Leahy was kicking himself. That was a tailor-made double play. He actually made a really good play on the fielding side of it. It was kind of a half hop. He got it. The footwork was fine. He just overcooked that throw, and fortunately, Wynn was alert.
0: He backhanded it and then took a step back to get to second base ahead of Bregman. And now a pitch taken for a ball by Seiya Suzuki. Suzuki put together a 3-for-4 game here last night. He's 6 out of his last 25 with 2 RBIs. Right-hander against right-hander. Leahy's pitch. Foul ball out of play, and that's headed off to the right. We're in the second inning, no score at Busch Stadium. A very fast 7-pitch inning for each pitcher in the first. Suzuki with the right foot near the back line of the batter's box. The infield at double play depth, outfield pretty much straight away. The pitch, check swing, a strike anyway.
2: I would say both managers very happy about that 7-pitch inning for their respective pitchers, considering how many innings they had to use out of their bullpens yesterday. The Cardinals using a crazy number of pitchers yesterday, and Ollie Marmol saying before the game, you know, the gamble is that one of them doesn't have a bad day, and they didn't. They all pitched well.
0: There's a move to first, and back in safely, Ian Happ, who has two steals without being caught. Seiya Suzuki has hit .262 against the Cardinals, 8 doubles, a triple. Then he has hit 8 home runs against the Cardinals. The pitch, a breaking ball that sails outside, a hard breaking ball at 86 miles an hour, 2-2.
2: That's more the slider. He does throw a curveball, has a changeup, and the fastball's at 94.
0: Suzuki at the plate, the pitch, a swing and a miss. Chase the breaking ball way outside, going for a sweeper, striking out for the second out and the second strikeout for Kyle Leahy tonight. Moises Ballesteros has been DHing. He didn't play in the game last night. Left-handed batter, and he has some pop, 6 homers, 20 RBIs.
2: Timmy Crook able to block that ball at... He couldn't take a advance to first base because there is a runner there. I think Crook might have thought there were two outs there.
0: Two outs now, and there's a pitch in for a strike. Slider on pitch one for Ballesteros.
2: And the bottom line on Crooks is he can throw. He's got a good, strong arm. Throws out 30% of his runners this year at AAA.
0: The Flame Bias goes to pull on the infield. He swings and misses. No balls, two strikes. Saw a slider on the first pitch and then a really good changeup.
2: That was a good old combo right there.
0: That was a cogent comment, Ricky.
2: We always call it a combo.
0: Two strikes on Ballesteros. Runner at first, Ian Happ. The two-strike pitch from Kyle Leahy. Swing and a miss. In fact, a foul tip into the catcher's mitt. Strike three. Two strikeouts in the inning. Three in the game for Kyle Leahy. On to the bottom of the second. Cubs nothing, Cardinals nothing.
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0: Coming up Saturday, June 6th, the Cardinals will be playing the Reds. That day, fans will take home a Jim Edmonds bobblehead thanks to Ford capturing Edmonds' home run robbing plays at the wall. Details at cardinals.com/promotions. Looking at that bobblehead, Ricky.
2: He's taller than that wall, isn't he?
0: Couldn't he just step around it?
2: He probably could have walked around it, yes. Yeah, what, is it 2 feet wide? No, but you can't catch the ball in foul territory, John, right?
0: That's what they say.
2: Yeah.
0: Here's Walker with a big swing, and he lifts the ball high in the air, short right field. Nico Horner, the second baseman, calling everyone off, makes a one-handed grab. One pitch, one out there for Ben Brown, who has retired all four batters base. 8 pitches for him.
2: I love the way the Cardinals offense responded yesterday after having a rough series in Milwaukee. And, you know, you can just add yesterday's game into this long list of
0: comeback win
2: fun
0: yesterday.
2: Moments. Another comeback win for the Cardinals. They've had 16 of them, which is fourth most in baseball.
0: Nolan Gorman has a home run off Ben Brown. Brown pitches. Strike one called. Brown's working out of the stretch position. He has pitched in relief 12 times this year. In 10 of the 12 outings, he's gone at least 2 innings. So he was stretched out to be a starter, a swing and a foul ball back. As a starter, a 5-9 record with a 4.78 ERA. This is his 28th career start. 0-1 against the Cardinals. He has Gorman 2 strikes. Gorman has struck out 59 times, walking 22, batting 215. 6 home runs, 25 RBIs. The pitch. Gorman takes high and wide. 97 on that fastball. 1 ball, 2 strikes.
2: Fastball at 97, knuckle curve, changeup at 90. That's a hard changeup.
0: Bregman, the third baseman, plays like a shortstop. Swanson is up the middle. A deep second for Horner and a pitch in the dirt. 2-2 on Gorman after falling behind 0-2. Nolan is 2 for his last 23 with a walk and 11 strikeouts. Came on as a pinch hitter last night for Thomas Ajayi. He had two at-bats, striking out once. Ben Brown with the 2-2 pitch. Strike three called on Nolan Gorman. Knuckle curve got him looking. The second strikeout for Ben Brown.
2: That was a pretty short break for a knuckle curve. That was almost like a slider. It didn't break a lot, but just a little bit. And
0: that looked high.
2: And it did look high as well. And Gorman thought about challenging it and didn't.
0: Mason Wynn, 3 for his last 8. Two of those hits last night. See if he can get a line moving here with 2 outs in the second inning. The Cardinals are looking for their first base runner. Brown's pitch taken high. The Cubs have had a base runner. They left him on in the second inning. Bregman took the grand tour only to find out that his home run was overturned after a replay. Foul ball. Here's a strike on the outside corner. It's 1-1 on Mason Wynn. His ball missed the foul pole in left field by that much.
2: Inches.
0: The 1-1. Wynn takes a look at strike two on the outside corner at the knees. Right now, Brown is dealing.
2: He is
0: with good command, good location.
2: Exactly seeing that too, John. The command is what sticks out right now. The stuff is good, clearly, but the command is what matters.
0: 5 up and 5 down for Ben Brown. The 1-2 pitch with 2 outs. Wynn chops it up the third baseline. Bregman charges, gloves, throws, just got him. Good play. Ricky will tell you about the third, no score.
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2: We go to the top of the third inning, scoreless game. Pitching has been good so far. Kyle Leahy for the Cardinals, his 11th start of the year. And Ben Brown, just his 5th start after Matthew Boyd got hurt. He entered into their rotation, and he has been outstanding, and he looks good again tonight. That's the bad news. And we'll see if Leahy can keep up with him. It's 8-9-1 for the Cubs here in the top of the third inning. Miguel Amaya will lead things off. He's hitting .225. Leahy, again, working from the windup now. He worked from the stretch at the beginning of the year. And the wind and the pitch, and it's right down central. Strike one to the catcher, Amaya. Very interesting on the numbers here for these two teams coming into play today. The 0-1 pitch is a jam shot, little looper, but Mason Wynn backs up, and he makes the catch for out number one. He was deep in La Cocina there in the kitchen. So if I were to say to you, one of these teams, which team do you think is hitting .239 coming into play today? And whichever one you answered, it would be, you'd be right because they both are. And if I asked you which team had a 4.23 team ERA, whatever answer you gave, you'd be right because they both have. And how about fielding percentage, 987, both teams? I mean, you can't be more evenly matched as the Cardinals begin play a half game ahead of the Cubs in the Central Division. There's a strike. And I've been doing this for a long time, and I've never seen identical numbers with those three numbers, pitching, hitting, and defense. Now, there are other numbers, of course. Home runs, the Cubs have two more than the Cardinals do. Swinging a foul back. The Cubs also have two more errors than the Cardinals do and one more stolen base, but very much identical in terms of those numbers. Dansby Swanson hitting just 188. He's off to a slow start. Does have seven home runs and 27 RBIs, so still have to be careful with him. He's 0-2, and the pitch is popped up right side. Burley backing up towards the right field corner. In comes Walker, but it's Burley that makes the catch. And he looks back and is very grateful and all smiles that Jordan Walker didn't run into him. He would have lost that battle. And that's out number two. Score 2-for-1 Redbird tickets when you buy 8 or more gallons with the Fuel Forward app at participating Phillips 66 or Conoco stations. 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Well, no one's really ambivalent about PCA. You either like him or you don't. And we're hearing from both sides as he steps to the plate and takes outside ball one. He struck out to lead our game off. Three strikeouts first time through the lineup for Kyle Leahy. The wind and the pitch, and that's laced into right field for a base hit. Sinking line drive. Walker gets it on a couple hops, gets it in. Armstrong with very good speed is aboard. Will he test the Cardinal rookie catcher, Jimmy Crooks? I would guess he will. So how close can Kyle Leahy keep him to that first base bag? Pete Crow Armstrong likes to run. And it's Nico Horner at the plate who grounded out his first time. And like a good second place hitter, he might take a pitch and let him go. First pitch, he's not going, and he does take the pitch anyway. Strike one. Ted Sizemore was good at that. Tommy Herr was good at that. At being patient at the plate when somebody who could steal a base was aboard. And there have been many others. But there is an art to that. We've seen Burley do that this year. Not going again, and the pitch is outside, 1-1, backhanded by Crooks. Burley did it when, I believe it was Herrera got a fast jump and was going to steal the bag standing up, and Burley just took one right down the middle, like you're supposed to. The 1-1 pitch coming up, and that misses outside. The breaker was a little too sharp there, 2-1 the count. Scoreless game, top of the third inning. Second game of three on a, I would say, humid night. Temperature was 78 at game time, but I would say it's a little heavy air here. Swinging a foul off to the right. We had a lot of rain today in various parts of St. Louis. It was a kind of an odd rain pattern that was coming up out of the south towards the north instead of west to east. But John's the weatherman around here, so he's the one that could give me answers on that.
18: It's dry now.
2: Thank you, John.
18: You're welcome.
2: That is great color. I love it. 2-2 is the count. I bet he goes here. And Leahy thinking the same thing, so they throw over to first base.
18: I remember we had a rain delay in Pittsburgh, and whoever was doing the pre and post sent it out for an update. And I said, it's still raining. Back to you.
2: Well, sometimes
18: it really wasn't more to add.
2: Sometimes short and sweet is the way it should be. Next pitch is a little looper foul as Horner hates to strike out. He's allergic to strikeouts.
18: What is that on the ground next to the batter's box?
2: I don't know. Something just came off of Nico Horner. Some paraphernalia. Oh, maybe it's Jimmy Crooks' card with all the state secrets. It was.
18: Oh, it was.
2: Had all the state secrets on it, and it was just laying there right next to Horner. I hope he wasn't looking at it. Two balls, two strikes, two outs. And the pitch to Horner, another swing and a foul.
18: Horner's trying to serve that into right field.
2: Desperately trying not to strike out. He's letting the ball get deep and then just dropping the bat head on it. And all that does is get the pitch count up for Leahy. Now, he won't do that if the pitch is to his liking. He'll let it rip. 2-2 delivery. is hit down the left field line, but that's hooking foul.
18: That's in the Arenado seat.
2: It is. We have a smattering of blue and a smattering of red. I would say mostly red, of course, but some blue down to our left. Really good crowd here today, as we had a good one here last night and a concert to boot. Two balls, two strikes, two outs. Scoreless game, top of the third. Leahy again throws to first, and back safely is Pete Crow Armstrong. Horner strikes out 7.9% of the time. That's not a lot. That's actually very low. The 2-2 delivery to him is grounded to the left side, and it's handled by the third baseman, Gorman, and he's just barely out at second base on the backflip, and Pete Crow Armstrong thinks he's safe.
18: I think he is, too.
2: That call was made by Ramon DeJesus, and we'll see if the Cubs want to look at that. They're saying, hold on just a moment here, and they do. Yep, he's safe all right. Gorman went to his left and couldn't really get a strong throw off. Yeah, that's going to be an infield hit. My goodness. That should be an out.
18: Should be. He could have taken the out at first base.
2: He could have. And the throw was a kind of a backflip, like he backhanded it.
18: There was nothing on it.
2: There was nothing on it. It required a different kind of throw with Armstrong running, especially with the big lead off of first. Okay, this is going to go the Cubs' way, I'm convinced. And it shouldn't take long to get this verdict. So we've had two calls overturned, and the Cardinals were the beneficiaries of the first one on a home run that was called fair and was foul. And a play at second base. Originally, Pete Crow Armstrong was ruled to have been forced at the second base bag, but he wasn't. He was safe. So the inning continues. Two on, two out, and Michael Bush at the plate, who had a three-hit game yesterday, and the curveball misses low, ball one. I would say an error of omission there by, not commission, but omission by Nolan Gorman, just thrown to the wrong base. Should have been an easy out at first, but we play on. It happens. The 1-0 pitch is hit in the air to left field. Backing up is the left fielder Torres, and he makes the catch on the warning track. So no harm, no foul. And a zero goes up on the board as we head to the bottom of the third inning. We are scoreless here at Busch.
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2: Bottom of the third inning, the Cardinals need to get Ben Brown working a little bit. He's only thrown 17 pitches through two innings, six up, six down. A strikeout of Herrera and Gorman as part of that, and he'll face the bottom of the order. And it's Jimmy Crooks, who is the 2024 Cardinals Minor League Player of the Year. He had a home run off of Sam Maul in the month of August last year for his first big league hit, first big league homer. And he's back up playing for the Cardinals, and he takes strike one from Brown. Fourth round pick out of Oklahoma, was hitting 262 in Memphis. Now, the strikeout rate was pretty high. That was kind of the thing the Cardinals were slightly concerned about. But he did have 13 home runs, and that's a big positive. And there's a pitch low for a ball. 1-1 the count. Crooks, Torres, who also was in Memphis just a little while ago, and Victor Scott the second. Next delivery is outside. Well, Torres had an unbelievable debut, didn't he?
18: That he did. And last year, Crooks picked up his first major league hit, a home run off Sam Maul in Cincinnati on August 31st.
2: So Torres had a good start to this year. So did Velasquez. Now it's Jimmy Crooks' turn. But he, takes that strike on the outside corner. Just barely caught the corner. 2-2 the count. And Brown is just, he's just playing catch right now with his catcher, Amaya. 2-2 the count. Again, working from the stretch. The big right-hander, Brown, delivers. That pitch is fouled at the plate. He is 6'6", 230. He's 2 inches taller than Kyle Leahy, and Leahy's a big dude. Leahy, by the way, was an all-state basketball player in Colorado. His dad was his coach. And his dad was a former college player. The 2-2 pitch is swung on and missed, and Crook strikes out. That's three strikeouts for Brown. And now Brian Torres will bat, the Cardinal left fielder. If you're a Cardinals fan, you know there's nothing like baseball in St. Louis, and that nothing beats 60-cent sippers at On the Run the day after the Cardinals score six.
18: Like today.
2: Like today, and hopefully tomorrow. We shall see.
18: Well, the On the Run in Wildwood was busy today.
2: I bet it was.
18: A lot of 60-cent drinks going out the door.
2: Tapper foul by Torres, who bats from the left side. The Cardinals have loaded up with lefties. Six of them in the lineup today. They have Velasquez, Pajes, Fermin, and Sejasi on their bench. Cardinals do expect to get both Church and Nootbaar shortly or soon. Relatively soon, let's put it that way. No timetable on either one. One strike pitch is a called strike on the outside corner, but they certainly could use Jimmy Crooks or Church's outfield play. His defensive play is spectacular. And Lars Nootbaar, he can bring some fire and some on-base percentage. There's a swing and a fly ball to left field towards the line, moving over and making the play in foul territory is the left fielder Happ. He's a good defender. Torres flies out to left. That's eight up, eight down against Brown. But Nathan Church, to me, was really good in spring training. Of course, so was Velasquez. And they all couldn't make the team. And so Church got the start and really did some nice things. But we're hoping to get him back.
18: He's been a game saver a few times in the outfield for the Cardinals.
2: Sure has. Victor Scott, the second, will bat. They're taking the bunt away from him, and he hits the ball in the air to a right field, but it's going to stay in the park. Well, he just missed that one, too. Suzuki makes the play. Nine up, nine down. We go to the fourth. Cubs nothing, Cardinals nothing.
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2: Moving right along, we go to the top of the fourth inning. Both pitchers starting out very well. Ben Brown has only thrown 27 pitches through three innings. Kyle Leahy just 37 pitches. And nothing but zeros on the board as we begin the top of the fourth inning. Alex Bregman got the first hit of the game. That was leading off the second inning. And he takes strike one from Kyle Leahy. A lot of first pitch strikes from both pitchers. Bregman hit a home run for a moment down the left field line, but it was eventually ruled to be a foul ball, so he had to come back and settle for a base hit on the next pitch. The one strike delivery is outside, 1-1.
18: He is seeing Leahy very well.
2: Well, he's definitely hot right now. He started off really cold. He's up to 260 with this 9-game hitting streak.
18: Has a 10-gamer now.
2: Yes, he does. The 1-1 pitch is hit into left field, and it's going to be playable by Torres, who comes in several steps to make the play. Kind of a lazy fly ball. And that's a lazy out number one. And I will lazily go to a station ID on the Cardinals Radio Network.
18: Have some hustle.
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2: That was my lazy voice.
18: It doesn't cost anything to hustle.
2: Well, we thought we were being lazy there, but Ian Happ hasn't been lazy in his career against the Cardinals, as he has hit 28 home runs against St. Louis. He takes inside for a ball, 2-0 the count quickly on him. He does strike out a ton, 77 strikeouts to lead the team. In fact, the Cubs strike out a lot. Cardinals pitchers don't strike out a lot of batters. 2-0 pitch is tapped foul. Overall has 13 homers, 31 RBIs. Scoreless game, top of the fourth inning. The wind, the pitch by Leahy, misses high. 3-1 and in danger of his first walk and the first walk of the game. And walks will kill you, won't they?
18: 125th game for Happ against the Cardinals with 28 homers and 70 RBIs.
2: 3-1 pitch is called strike on the inside corner. I thought they might not give that to him. It was a changeup. And it caught the inner half. So payoff pitch coming up. He's trying to get aboard for Seiya Suzuki. And these teams have been playing each other for 132 years. Speaking of that, the 3-2 delivery. That's hit into right field. That's going to be a hit. Very similar to the hit that Armstrong had last inning. A sinking line drive. Happ is aboard with one out. In between innings, we had a birthday moment as Todd Thomas was talking to a nice young lady who was celebrating a birthday here today. Asked her what year she was born. And I guess you're okay to ask that question in this case. She was born in 1923, so she is celebrating her 103rd birthday at the ballpark today. And everybody saying her happy birthday was a great moment. There's a pitch inside. Oh, they call it a strike. Raises that right arm at the last minute. Suzuki didn't agree, but it's strike one on him. So that was Catherine, who's celebrating a birthday here at the ballpark, and we hope she's having a wonderful time here with her friends. One strike pitch coming up to Suzuki, and that's taken high, 1-1. Happ has two stolen bases.